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1: 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Power Hour 3. We'll take calls at the bottom of the hour. 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
2: News. I'm Stephanie Officer. The United Nations monitoring Colombia's recovery from a magnitude 7.4 earthquake that so far has killed 132. UN Deputy Spokesperson Farhan Haq.
3: Our thoughts go out to all who have suffered as a result of this earthquake, and we stand ready to help as needed.
2: The White House has pledged $15.5 million in aid for Colombia's earthquake response. The former joint base in Charleston, South Carolina, renamed today in honor of that state's late Senator Lindsey Graham. At the ceremony, Defense Secretary Pete Hegseth said Graham dedicated his life to serving the state and the U.S. Armed Forces.
4: Those gray tails that say Charleston, now when they land in far-flung places, will say Graham. The world will remember that name.
2: Hegseth saying Graham knew that to ensure peace, we must be prepared for war. Graham died on July 11th at the age of 71. This is ABC News.
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8: WSVA's local AccuWeather for Harrisonburg and the Shenandoah Valley. Humid with a heavy thunderstorm around tonight. Damaging winds can accompany the heavy downpours, the low down to 69. Mostly cloudy, humid with a thunderstorm Tuesday. Watch for flooding and, again, localized damaging wind gusts possible with the storms. The high of 86. Clouds and sun with a heavy thunderstorm around Wednesday as well. Still humid. Storms could produce flooding, downpours, and localized damaging wind gusts Wednesday. The high of 85. I'm AccuWeather meteorologist Jason Caterina on WSVA.
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0: 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I've been surfing here since I was a kid. Now, seeing my grandson out on the water, it means everything to me. Watching him and taking in the blue waves, the sea breeze, the blurry horizon.
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3: ABC News, I'm Stephanie Officer. Todd Blanche sworn in earlier today as the nation's next attorney general. He was narrowly confirmed in a 50-49 vote in the wee hours of Saturday morning. Blanche had been acting AG since April after his predecessor, Pam Bondi, was fired. HHS Secretary RFK Jr. announcing two proposals today, one requiring manufacturers notify the FDA when a substance added to human or animal food is generally recognized as safe, known as GRAS. The other, created with the agricultural secretary, is the federal government's very first proposed definition of ultra-processed foods or junk foods.
4: Research has linked high consumption of ultra-processed food to inflammation and to chronic diseases, including type 2 diabetes and heart disease and Alzheimer's disease. Yet researchers and federal agencies still lack a common definition, federal definition of ultra-processed foods.
3: This is ABC News.
5: WSVA's local AccuWeather for Harrisonburg and the Shenandoah Valley. Humid with a heavy thunderstorm around tonight. Damaging winds can accompany the heavy downpours, the low down to 69. Mostly cloudy, humid with a thunderstorm Tuesday. Watch for flooding and, again, localized damaging wind gusts possible with the storms, the high of 86. Clouds and sun with a heavy thunderstorm around Wednesday as well. Still humid. Storms could produce flooding, downpours, and localized damaging wind gusts Wednesday, the high of 85. I'm AccuWeather meteorologist Jason Caterina on WSVA.
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0: They want to split them up into three. Why give a kid one shot when you can torture him with three shots? We'll come back and talk about that as well. Our executive director is Alex Hinton. Our engineer tonight is Richard Good. I'm McGraw Millhaven, and this is America at Night on Westwood One.
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5: From ABC News, I'm Stephanie Officer. President Trump responding to the Iranian regime and its new demand of reimbursement for the cost of the war. ABC's Stephen Portnoy.
6: This is the first response we've seen from the president, a post on social media in which he says that this whole conversation of reparations or compensation to Iran was never mentioned, he said, in any of our negotiations or meetings. But he says it is an interesting idea. Because now, he says, he's likewise demanding compensation from Iran for all the people he says that they have killed and gravely wounded with their roadside bombs and many conflicts. He says that compensation should be paid to the families of hundreds of thousands of innocent protesters that he says Iran has killed.
5: Meanwhile, the medical community responding to Trump's executive order signed today, acting on unproven claims that some childhood vaccines can cause autism. ABC's Mary Bruce.
7: The White House now calling for splitting the measles, mumps, and rubella vaccine into three separate shots, even though individual shots are currently not available in the U.S. President Trump claiming without evidence that the current combined vaccine is harmful and could be linked to autism. A leading Republican Senator Bill Cassidy, who's also a doctor, openly rebuking the president, saying, "I'm a doctor. This executive order is wrong. The president does not have the expertise to make these changes."
5: The NOAA says July was the hottest month ever on record for the lower 48 states, with an average 76.8 degrees Fahrenheit.
8: This is real.
5: Cat's out of the bag, and now Camp Rock fans can rejoice. Disney announcing a short time ago Demi Lovato will return to the franchise, reprising her role as Michi Torres in Camp Rock 3. She will also serve as executive producer. This time, when Connect 3 loses their opening act for a major reunion tour, they return to Camp Rock to discover the next big thing. Camp Rock 3 also features Sherry Cola and Nick Jonas and premieres August 13th on the Disney Channel. Disney is the parent company of ABC News. 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

0: hour. And then, of course, we got open phones next hour where you can all chime in as well. But stay right there. The history of Pan Am. And then we'll talk Sophie Cunningham on the back end of this hour. Don't go anywhere. It should be entertaining and informative. America at Night, back in a moment.
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0: regulated it. 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
11: ABC News, I'm Stephanie Officer. At the White House today, ABC's Mary Bruce asked President Trump about the status of U.S.-Iran peace talks and his threats against that country.
12: You said this last round of talks was Iran's last chance before decapitation. So what now? What
13: comes
12: next?
13: You'll find out.
12: Is our massive escalation, is that still on the table?
13: Well, we have that ability if we want to do that.
11: 70 million people in the Northeast are under storm alerts as a powerful system moves through the region. Severe thunderstorms in effect along the East Coast. ABC's chief meteorologist, Ginger Z.
14: Sunday night, southwest of Chicago, severe storms rolled multiple train cars off their tracks in the town of Ransom, Illinois. Heat-fueled, scattered thunderstorms slammed the Northeast throughout the weekend. From New York City to Springfield, Massachusetts, a golfer taking shelter on a golf course in Cincinnati nearly killed by a lightning strike Friday, telling ABC News he lost all feeling in his body temporarily.
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15: WSVA's local AccuWeather for Harrisonburg and the Shenandoah Valley. Humid with a heavy thunderstorm around tonight. Damaging winds can accompany the heavy downpours, the low down to 69. Mostly cloudy, humid with a thunderstorm Tuesday. Watch for flooding and, again, localized damaging wind gusts possible with the storms, the high of 86. Clouds and sun with a heavy thunderstorm around Wednesday as well. Still humid. Storms could produce flooding downpours and localized damaging wind gusts Wednesday, the high of 85. I'm AccuWeather meteorologist Jason Caterina on WSVA.
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19: The Salvation Army of Harrisonburg and Rockingham County Food Pantry Program is a

separate salmonella outbreak. Man, we've got salmonella outbreaks. We got the Psychospora outbreaks. Man, it's all over the place. And then President Trump announced in a executive

0: You know, we're talking, you know, agriculture water, and so that's a real deal.
1: Yes, McGraw. I've been a landscaper 25 years, and I know I've had friends that landscaper friends that lived in the Southwest, and they said to conserve water, a lot of times they would use, instead of grass around a business or homes, bark or rock to preserve the water resources.
0: Yeah, no, it's a real deal. So we'll wait and see how it all turns out. Hey, Michael, thanks for checking in as always. Thanks for calling back.
1: Yeah, you bet.
0: 1-844-2-McGraw, 1-844-262-4729. I thought there'd be more Sophie Cunningham conversation. See if we can get some phone calls and some text messages on that. America at Night, back in a moment.
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7: All right, that's going to do it for us. A couple of quick text messages on our way out. Karen in Myrtle Beach, South Carolina checks in. Have a great week, McGraw. Enjoyed your Pan Am story. I thank you very much. I thought that was so fascinating. I had no idea it was as big as it was, and I had no idea that they got killed with deregulation, that they were giving all the other domestic routes or all the international routes to these other airlines, but they weren't giving Pan Am any domestic routes. I mean, they just basically ruined, federal regulators basically ruined Pan Am. I also didn't know that they started. Imagine you could take a seaplane from Manhasset Bay or the North Shore of Long Island and fly to Havana, Cuba, and then on to Hong Kong. That's amazing. Also, Daryl from Hawley, New Mexico chimes in. Don't stop. Do not want it to end. Daryl, thank you very much. Nice of you to say. Podcasting is available, and we'll be right back here, 21 hours from now. Have yourself a great night. Our executive director is Alex Hinton. Our engineer is Richard Good. I'm McGraw-Milhaven. We'll do it all again tomorrow night. This is America at Night on Westwood One.
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11: This is Sheriff Brian Hutchison with the Rockingham County Sheriff's Office. We need your help to solve a grand larceny investigation we are working on at this time. Sometime during the first week of June, a residential construction site in the Penn Laird area of the county was broken into. Numerous items were stolen from the location, including a large amount of lumber, which was mostly 2x4s of different lengths. The total loss and damages from this crime are estimated at over $3,500. We ask anyone who may have information about this investigation or any other crimes in our community to please call the Crime Solvers Hotline at 540-574-5050. Again, that number for Crime Solvers is 5. 5-

and it gets progressively worse, and we add progressively more and more vaccines. So in a nutshell, and you can see it through this, we're breaking up the vaccines, and we're breaking them up in

0: way, because they had a list of conditions that the U.S. has to meet. The president, our president, applied a new condition Monday, saying he would seek compensation for past misdeeds. On Sunday, the president signaled a U.S. emphasis on increasing economic pressure on Iran, saying Washington is low-keying negotiations with the country. Tehran said it was not engaging in talks at all with the United States, that they just were not doing it whatsoever. And then there was the big military shakeup. So the supreme leader on Monday reshuffled the country's top brass, so to speak, six senior appointments. This move comes on the heels of the appointment of Iran's new national security chief, a veteran Revolutionary Guard commander who had previously voiced skepticism about talks with the U.S. So what does that mean if we look into the magic eight ball? Because we have no idea, right? It's a big fat question mark. It says ask again later. All signs point to nothing is moving in the right direction that it seemed like it was possibly moving in, but it's not. And then in the meantime, there was this, how the president secretly switched planes in Turkey under the threat of an Iranian attack. Remember that story? And this is actually kind of interesting. The president slipped off Air Force One and onto an airport catering truck, which then shuttled him to a smaller military plane following a NATO summit in Turkey. Remember last month that we were talking about? And that's how he got out of that situation, where, because there was these reports were pretty ominous. So of course, what are you going to do? You got to figure out a way to get him out. And what to me, it seems like a smart move, right? Because you have Secret Service all over the place with him, and this is what you're doing right under their noses. So how about that? There was so much conversation about what happened there, and then they really kind of tried to push that to the side, not wanting to release any of the specifics. But now, as it's been well over a month, some of the specifics have been released. And that's the big thing, is the fact that he was on a catering truck and then he was on the smaller plane. And the reason was because, and we knew that, because there were threats. So there was, no way to allow that to move forward. So I think these sanctions are the thing to look at. And they're hitting back. Iran's hitting back. They're not going to buckle, they say, they're not going to do that. So, and this comes after our Treasury Department on Friday targeted individuals, exchange houses, and companies across several countries that it accused of helping Iran's Shaker Bank move hundreds of millions of dollars clandestinely. Wow. All right. We're shuffling the deck and we're moving to school and what's new in technology.
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3: ABC News, I'm Stephanie Officer. Iran demanding compensation as part of negotiations to end the war. President Trump saying the U.S. wants compensation too. ABC's Stephen Portnoy.
4: He says he's instructing his negotiators to put this demand firmly on the table in future talks. One way to read this is to say the president is not taking seriously the Iranian demand for reparations, that he's rejecting it out of hand by making this counterproposal.
3: Visually impaired veterans in Indianapolis are using Meta glasses in order to better navigate the world. Ray-Ban's Meta smart glasses include built-in cameras, speakers, and artificial intelligence. They're able to describe surroundings, identify objects, and read text aloud. Bozma Enterprises, Meta, and the Blinded Veterans Association partnered up for a two-day event in that city, providing eligible vets with free Ray-Ban Meta Wayfarer glasses and some hands-on training. Meta hopes to help hundreds more across Indiana with a national goal of giving out 130,000 pairs of glasses. This is ABC News.
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6: WSVA's local AccuWeather for Harrisonburg and the Shenandoah Valley. Through the overnight hours, a heavy thunderstorm around. Damaging winds can accompany the heavy downpours, the low reaching 69. Later Tuesday, mostly cloudy, humid with a thunderstorm. Watch for flooding and some localized damaging wind gusts, the high of 86. Clouds and sun, a heavy thunderstorm around Wednesday. Again, flooding, downpours, and localized damaging wind gusts possible with the storms, the high of 85 Wednesday. I'm AccuWeather meteorologist Jason Caterina on WSVA.
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0: We are Red Eye Radio. He is Eric Harley, and I'm Gary McNamara. So really, yesterday, the consensus that I saw on social media, which, again, is the absolute truth.
1: Yeah.
0: There's nothing that is more truthful than the consensus on social media.
1: No, it's 100% accurate.
0: That was AOC's introduction to running for president of the United States.
1: I think it was a great observation, because I saw the clips, too, and I just thought, blah, blah, blah. You can't, and shame on us.
0: Yes, I mean, I felt that way.
1: But here's the problem with the way it goes, you know, and what we do, is someone like AOC at some point just becomes a cartoon character. You know what I mean?
0: She's like the guy in Office Space.
1: Yeah.
0: You know, the way, whatever his name, he's useless.
1: Yeah. Right.
0: Remember when, what's his name says that?
1: Yeah.
0: What's his name? I can't think of his name now.
1: Yeah.
0: The boss's name. What's the boss's name?
1: I don't know. Gary Cole?
0: Gary Cole?
1: Yeah,
0: Gary Cole.
1: Yeah.
0: He's useless.

0: $5. In fact, the Powerball jackpot now stands at $975 million for Wednesday's drawing. Once again, no one held the winning ticket matching all six of Monday night's numbers. 6, 37, 54, 55, 64, and the Powerball 10. The Mondo jackpot now etched into the history books, coming in at number 8 on Powerball's top 10 ever prizes. This is ABC News.
1: WSVA's local AccuWeather for Harrisonburg and the Shenandoah Valley. Humid with a heavy thunderstorm around tonight. Damaging winds can accompany the heavy downpours, the low down to 69. Mostly cloudy, humid with a thunderstorm Tuesday. Watch for flooding and, again, localized damaging wind gusts possible with the storms, the high of 86. Clouds and sun with a heavy thunderstorm around Wednesday as well. Still humid. Storms could produce flooding, downpours, and localized damaging wind gusts Wednesday, the high of 85. I'm AccuWeather meteorologist Jason Caterina on WSVA.
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1: ABC News, I'm Stephanie Officer. Iran demanding compensation as part of negotiations to end the war. President Trump saying the U.S. wants compensation too. ABC's Stephen Portnoy.
2: He says he's instructing his negotiators to put this demand firmly on the table in future talks. One way to read this is to say the president is not taking seriously the Iranian demand for reparations, that he's rejecting it out of hand by making this counterproposal.
1: Visually impaired veterans in Indianapolis are using Meta glasses in order to better navigate the world. 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They're able to describe surroundings, identify objects, and read text aloud. Bozma Enterprises, Meta, and the Blinded Veterans Association partnered up for a two-day event in that city, providing eligible vets with free Ray-Ban Meta Wayfarer glasses and some hands-on training. Meta hopes to help hundreds more across Indiana with a national goal of giving out 130,000 pairs of glasses. This is ABC.
3: WSVA's local AccuWeather for Harrisonburg and the Shenandoah Valley. Humid with a heavy thunderstorm around tonight. Damaging winds can accompany the heavy downpours, the low down to 69. Mostly cloudy, humid with a thunderstorm.

0: thunderstorm Tuesday. Watch for flooding and, again, localized damaging wind gusts possible with the storms. The high of 86. Clouds and sun with a heavy thunderstorm around Wednesday as well. Still humid. Storms could produce flooding, downpours, and localized damaging wind gusts Wednesday. The high of 85. I'm AccuWeather meteorologist Jason Caterina on WSVA.
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1: ABC News, I'm Stephanie Officer. Aid groups are deploying to Western Colombia after Monday's powerful 7.4 magnitude earthquake. Officials say killed at least 132 people. Around 1,600 buildings were reported damaged or collapsed. Many more families picking through the rubble or searching for missing loved ones on citizen-run websites set up to publish their information. World Vision Colombia's Barbara Mello says they're working to provide safe spaces for children in the quake's aftermath.
2: We are trying to get some food, water, and above all, we're trying to display people on the field so we can be there with the children and establish something that we call child-friendly spaces.
1: The mayor of Cali, Colombia, has issued a curfew until 6 a.m. to ensure safety. The Bug Fire continues burning north of Reno, Nevada, between Cold Springs and the California state line, scorching 17,000 acres so far. This is ABC News.
3: WSVA's local AccuWeather for Harrisonburg and the Shenandoah Valley. Humid with a heavy thunderstorm around tonight. Damaging winds can accompany the heavy downpours, the low down to 69. Mostly cloudy, humid with a thunderstorm Tuesday. Watch for flooding and, again, localized damaging wind gusts possible with the storms, the high of 86. Clouds and sun with a heavy thunderstorm around Wednesday as well. Still humid. Storms could produce flooding, downpours, and localized damaging wind gusts Wednesday, the high of 85. I'm AccuWeather meteorologist Jason Caterina on WSVA.
4: Everyone's story is different. And when it comes to your health, sometimes the best way to understand what's possible is to hear from someone who's been there.
5: I came here because of persistent back pain, which I've been suffering for several years. The ordinary treatments were not working, so a friend of mine described this place and said, you probably should come here because I think they'll help you. So I've been coming here, and I've seen a gradual change in my pain. It's not severe when I get up in the morning. I'm able to move around a lot more. I'm able to stand for longer periods of time, which I wasn't able to do before. This place is tremendous. The staff here is friendly and kind.

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1: ABC News, I'm Stephanie Officer. Iran demanding compensation as part of negotiations to end the war. President Trump saying the U.S. wants compensation too. ABC's Stephen Portnoy.
2: He says he's instructing his negotiators to put this demand firmly on the table in future talks. One way to read this is to say the president is not taking seriously the Iranian demand for reparations, that he's rejecting it out of hand by making this counterproposal.
1: Visually impaired veterans in Indianapolis are using Meta glasses in order to better navigate the world. Ray-Ban's Meta smart glasses include built-in cameras, speakers, and artificial intelligence. They're able to describe surroundings, identify objects, and read text aloud. Bozma Enterprises, Meta, and the Blinded Veterans Association partnered up for a two-day event in that city, providing eligible vets with free Ray-Ban Meta Wayfarer glasses and some hands-on training. Meta hopes to help hundreds more across Indiana with a national goal of giving out 130,000 pairs of glasses. This is ABC.
3: WSVA's local AccuWeather for Harrisonburg and the Shenandoah Valley. Humid with a heavy thunderstorm around tonight. Damaging winds can accompany the heavy downpours. The low down to 69. Mostly cloudy, humid with a thunderstorm Tuesday. Watch for flooding and, again, localized damaging wind gusts possible with the storms. The high of 86. Clouds and sun with a heavy thunderstorm around Wednesday as well. Still humid. Storms could produce flooding downpours and localized damaging wind gusts Wednesday. The high of 85. I'm AccuWeather meteorologist Jason Caterina on WSVA.
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3: ABC News, I'm Sherry Preston. Doctors are pushing back on the Trump executive order changing childhood vaccine schedules.
4: In a new executive order, President Trump now recommends children get shots for 11 diseases, down from 18 as recommended by the CDC. The plan also includes splitting measles, mumps, and rubella into three separate shots instead of one. Vaccine maker Merck warns this increases the number of injections for the individual and may result in delayed or missed immunizations.
3: ABC's Karen Waugh, the order coming as the U.S. has its biggest measles outbreak in more than 30 years, most of the infections among the unvaccinated. Also, there are no studies showing getting the MMR vaccine in one shot is lethal, as President Trump said yesterday. The president using an elaborate ruse to fly out of Turkey following last month's NATO summit. The Washington Post reporting was prompted by an Iranian assassination threat. Colombia is still searching for its missing after Monday's deadly earthquake. This is ABC News.
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5: Around 259, Brock's Gap Road is shut down this morning in the Fox Run area due to a vehicle accident. That accident just to the west of Fox Run Grocery and Route 612. Expect big delays if you normally go in or out of Virginia, West Virginia on 259 this morning. Again, that's 259 at the interchange with 612. Northbound and southbound lanes on 259 shut down this morning. And if you're seeing it and we're not saying it, call the WSVA Traffic and News Tip line 540-214-2500 and let us know.
6: WSVA's local AccuWeather weather for Harrisonburg and the Shenandoah Valley. Mostly cloudy, humid, a morning shower in spots, then a thunderstorm this afternoon that could produce flooding downpours and localized damaging wind gusts, a high of 85. Cloudy, humid, an evening thunderstorm, then a passing shower late, the low just 68 tonight. A mix of clouds and sun Wednesday, a heavy thunderstorm around could again produce flooding downpours and localized damaging wind gusts, the high back to 85. I'm AccuWeather meteorologist Jason Caterina on WSVA.
5: Right now, 67 with the thunderstorm here at WSVA. 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
7: For News Talk 92.1 and 550 WSVA, I'm Lyndon Kaiser. Thunderstorms with violent wind gusts toppled trees and power lines yesterday and into last night, knocking out power throughout the WSVA listening area. Shenandoah Valley Electric Cooperative reported at 9:30 last night that the highest volume of outages was in Rockingham and Page counties, where multiple broken poles and downed trees needed to be addressed before power could be restored. Last check, SVEC is reporting 29 outages from Greenville to Woodstock. Overall, there are currently 1,752 outages in Rockingham County and 1,058 in Augusta County. Meanwhile, in Albemarle County, crews are working to resolve 5,506 outages. We'll keep you updated as repairs continue through the morning. Today is National 811 Day, and Columbia Gas of Virginia is reminding homeowners and contractors to contact 811 at least 3 business days before starting any outdoor digging projects. Spokesperson Stephanie Benson says projects like planting trees, installing fences, building decks, or placing mailboxes can put underground natural gas pipelines and other utilities at risk if digging begins without proper preparation.
8: That's why it's up to all of us to make sure we contact 811 at least 3 business

0: phase before every digging project, whether the project is big or small. In fact, taking this step isn't just a safety precaution. It's the law in Virginia.
1: Benson stresses anyone who accidentally damages a natural gas line or detects the odor of natural gas should stop work immediately, leave the area, and call 911. Governor Abigail Spanberger announced her weekly board appointments. Esther Neiser of Elkton has been appointed to the Board of Conservation and Recreation. Neiser is a retired IT trainer and development manager for James Madison University. Also, Harriet Flynn of Harrisonburg was appointed to the CAVE Board as well as part of the Natural and Historic Resources. Flynn is the program supervisor for the Harrisonburg Parks and Recreation Department. And Kevin Tate for Page County was assigned to the Soil and Water Conservation Board. Tate is the director of conservation for the Alliance for the Shenandoah Valley. And heading over to West Virginia, West Virginia Governor Patrick Morrissey has announced an allocation of $3 million to the volunteer organizations active in disasters. Speaking at a press conference yesterday, Morrissey says the money is aimed at helping rebuild bridges that were washed out by flooding.
2: This funding is going to be provided in $1 million tranches, and it's going to help a lot of our partners do great work for the citizens of our state. For example, during our tour, we heard about some of the bridges, the challenges that happened.
1: Morrissey spent 2 days last week traveling to several counties around the Mountain State to discuss water issues with local residents and leaders. For News Talk 92.1 and 550 WSVA, I'm Lyndon Kaiser.
3: Thank you, Lyndon. WSVA time is now 5:36. Good morning. Welcome into early mornings for a Tuesday morning. It is August the 11th. We do have some showers and heavy thunderstorms moving through the area this morning. If they have not already woken you up, maybe you were awake anyway. The showers and thunderstorms are going to be continuing for the next couple of hours and have some more thunderstorms possible again this afternoon. We'll take a look at our local AccuWeather forecast coming up in just a few moments, plus who's celebrating a birthday today. We'll tell you that as well. 5:37 at WSVA.
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3: Multiple issues to tell you about. First off, a tree down if you're traveling in the Fishersville area this morning. Not sure if this is blocking traffic or not. Actually, as I was about to tell you that, no, it is still there. One of them went away. Tree down on Twins Hill Lane at Hornet Road in the Fishersville area this morning. That may cause delays for you. Have a vehicle fire on Route 42, John Whalen Highway. This is just outside of Dayton, between Dayton and Harrisonburg. Expect possible delays if you're traveling on John Whalen Highway. Not sure if it's blocking one direction or the other, but that is on Route 42. Just to the north of Dayton as you're approaching Harrisonburg or vice versa. Also have a major problem on Route 259 west of Broadway. This is in the Falks Run area this morning. 259 Hopkins Gap Road shut down this morning due to an accident at that interchange. That is Route 259 at Route 612, and you can expect major delays if you're traveling through that area. Northbound and southbound lanes have been shut down for at least a half hour now due to an accident in that area this morning. And if you're seeing it and we're not saying it, call the WSVA Traffic and News Tip Line 540-214-2500 and let us know. WSVA's local AccuWeather for Harrisonburg and the Shenandoah Valley. Mostly cloudy and humid today with showers, thunderstorms possible. Look for a high today up to 85. Some of those thunderstorms again today could produce flooding with downpours and localized damaging wind gusts. Winds will be out of the west-northwest at 6 to 12 miles per hour. Cloudy, humid tonight with a thunderstorm in the area during the evening and some lingering showers overnight. The low at 68. Partly sunny tomorrow with a heavy thunderstorm around, humid with a high at 85. And then Thursday, partly sunny and humid with a couple of thunderstorms and spots, the high at 85. Friday, another humid day, partly sunny, could see a couple of showers. Temperatures, though, in the low 80s on Friday. Saturday, partly sunny with a thunderstorm possible in the afternoon and a high at 81. We have 67 here at WSVA. We picked up 17 hundredths of an inch of rain from showers and thunderstorms that are moving through the area this morning. WSVA time is now 5:43. Did you know that WSVA stands for We Serve Virginia Agriculture? 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And again this year, WSVA and our sister station, WSIG, will be supporting the FFA in Virginia with the sale of blue and gold t-shirts. 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
0: 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On today's program, we're talking with Penny Ross. She is with the Lavender Fields of Tantivy Farm in Fairfield. 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
6: That's a good question, and we've been asked that a lot. We're in the equestrian world, and we lived in Pinehurst, North Carolina. And when the Virginia Horse Center first started, the director, Bob Reel, visited us down there in North Carolina where we ran equestrian events. And he asked us if we would come up and look at the Virginia Horse Center and see whether or not we would be interested in helping to develop the three-day eventing sport of the equestrian world. And, of course, all we had to do was stand on top of the hill at the Horse Center and say, absolutely, our bags are packed and we're on our way. So that was in 1980, and we moved up almost immediately, put our children in school in Fairfield, and for the 32 years, we have done nothing but lived in the equestrian world, where my husband was an official for the sport of eventing, and I organized equestrian events. But as life goes on and things change, we were also ready for a change and decided we wanted to do something that was maybe a bit less stressful and something we could do together and something we could do on our farm. Our boys were grown and married and had left. And so as we were sitting on the porch looking at our beautiful view, knowing that we had 54 acres and knowing that we wanted to stay on that, we Googled how to make a living on a small farm, and it produced a top 10, and the top five, and I can name the three because I remember pretty well what

0: was garlic, hops, and lavender. So we didn't really want to do those two, but lavender really piqued our interest, and we'd always had lavender in our own gardens. We prayed about it and listened for an answer, and this was the direction we were told to walk. So every day is a faith walk.
1: What is it about lavender that makes it so popular these days?
0: Isn't that funny? It is a lavender is a way of life for sure. I think not only is it beautiful and it has medicinal qualities to it as well as culinary, I think like in a lot of plants or herbs where it tickles your fancy, it just grabs hold of you and off you go. You can eat it. You can use it to help relax with. You can enjoy it in your garden. You can use it for screening. It's just a marvelous plant.
1: Now, if people want to get more information about your products or visit the farm, how can they go about finding you?
0: Well, we do have a website, which is www.tantivifarm.com. We also have a Facebook page with the same name. We are open Friday and Saturday, 10 to 5, Sunday from 1 to 5. You're welcome to, and our email address, of course, is on all of those sites.
1: And you carry a complete line of products, some that people may not be aware that are even being made when it comes to lavender.
0: We do, and most of those products, I would say probably 80% of the products Brian and I make on our farm from our own lavender. And so we grow and harvest and debud, and we make sachets, dream pillows, lotions, shampoo, conditioner, salt, peppers, sugars, vinegars, syrup, maple syrup, bath products, of course, like salts and scrubs and soaps, lots and lots of soaps. We have lavender ice cream. And, of course, we have 32 varieties of lavenders to sell.
1: 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I'm Frank Welt, and that's today's WSBA Spotlight on Valley Agriculture. 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WSBA time is now 5:51. Coming up next, we'll check in with Dave Rickert and get an update on sports. And Jeff Ishii will be here with Agribusiness News.
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4: Two problems to slow you down this morning. We start in the Fox Run area. Route 259 shut down both directions this morning due to an accident on 259 at 612. Expect delays. That is just west of Fox Run Grocery. Again, that's at 259 and Route 612. Also have a vehicle fire on Route 42, John Whalen Highway. This is just to the south of the interchange with Erickson Avenue, just outside of Harrisonburg. Expect delays if you're traveling in that area. This is between Erickson Avenue and Garber's Church Road on Route 42. And if you're seeing it and we're not saying it, call the WSVA Traffic and News Tip line at 540-214-2500 and let us know. WSVA's local AccuWeather for Harrisonburg and the Shenandoah Valley. More showers and thunderstorms possible throughout the day today. They could bring flooding downpours, localized damaging wind gusts again, high up to 85, and winds west-northwest, 6 to 12 miles per hour. Tonight, a thunderstorm during the evening, some lingering showers overnight, low 68. And tomorrow, another round of showers and possible heavy thunderstorms, high at 85. Right now, 67. And we have cloudy skies with rain continuing to fall and the thunderstorms in the area. WSVA time is now 5:57.
5: Let's take a look at sports. I am Dave Rigger. The James Madison football team had a day off from practice on Monday. They get into day 7 of fall camp today. The Duke's offense is expected to play at a faster tempo this season, and JMU running back Nick Kerman is excited to see what they can do offensively.
6: It can really catch defenses off guard sometimes, and then you can capitalize off it a lot. We're working to perfect this, and if we do, we're going to be really, really dangerous.
5: JMU is back on the practice field this morning inside Bridge Forest Stadium. The James Madison women's soccer team opens its season tomorrow as they host NC State, and on Monday, Duke's forward Jenny Lack Lackey was named to the Herman Trophy watch list, as that award is given out each season to the best college soccer player. Lackey and the Deuce will kick off their 2026 season tomorrow night at 7 o'clock against NC State at Sentara Park. After a day off on Monday for the Rockingham County Baseball League Championship Series, Bridgewater and Grottoes resume their best of seven series with Game 3 tonight at 7 o'clock at Grottoes, and Bridgewater has a 2-0 series lead. And from Major League Baseball last night, the Orioles lost the opener of their three-game series at Minnesota 9-5 as they dropped to 57-62. That's a look at sports. I'm Dave Riggert.
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7: The U.S. Department of Agriculture has now declared all Virginia counties are eligible for emergency drought assistance. 40 additional counties were added late last week. A total of 125 localities in the Commonwealth of Virginia have now been designated as drought disaster areas in 2026. Virginia farmers can get more information at their local Farm Service Agency office. The Rockingham County Fair continues today just south of Harrisonburg. The Beverage Tractor Skid Steer Rodeo starts at 7 o'clock this evening in the Excel Truck Group Arena. The Market Lamb Show gets underway at 2 o'clock this afternoon in the Farm Credit Show Ring. And in the Pepsi Grandstand tonight, it's Clay Walker with special guest Spencer Hatcher. That show starts at 7 p.m. The complete schedule for the Rockingham County Fair can be found online at rockinghamcountyfair.com. Well, I would like to invite everyone to tune in during the 9 o'clock hour this morning for the Valley Farm Forum. We've got some very interesting guests and topics lined up for the Valley Farm Forum here on WSVA. The general manager of the Rockingham County Fair, Rebecca Holloway, will be joining us and telling us about everything that's going on out at the fairgrounds. And believe me, there is a lot going on at the Rockingham County Fair all this week. And Rebecca Holloway will be joining us during the first segment to tell us all about what's going on. We also will welcome the regional administrator of the Environmental Protection Agency, Amy Van Blarkum Lackey. I

0: Expect her to have a lot to say about recent policy changes concerning environmental issues as they impact agriculture. Once again, Amy Van Blarkum-Lackey, she's the regional administrator of the U.S. Environmental Protection Agency, and we'll also take a look at field conditions all around the Shenandoah Valley. That's on the Valley Farm Forum during the 9 o'clock hour this morning. For News Talk 92.1 and 550 WSVA, I'm Ish.
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2: From ABC News, I'm Sherry Preston. New details about an elaborate deception to protect the president following threats from Iran. ABC's Karen Waugh with more.
3: The Washington Post reports when the president departed the NATO summit in Turkey last month, the plane that the world watched him board took off without him. It all came after a credible Iranian threat against the president, which he spoke about during the summit.
4: They want to take out the U.S. leader, me, I'm on every list.
3: The ruse was so complete, reporters on Air Force One had no idea the president was not on board. They were ordered to keep the window shades closed, and the plane's tracking systems were switched off.
2: Pushback from doctors across the country after President Trump issues an executive order recommending fewer childhood vaccines. Here's ABC Chief White House Correspondent Mary Bruce.
5: The White House now calling for children to get vaccinated against 11 diseases, down from the 18 diseases previously recommended by the CDC. Key to the president's plan, splitting the measles, mumps, and rubella vaccine into three separate shots, even though individual shots are currently not available in the U.S. Trump claiming without evidence that the current combined vaccine is harmful and could be linked to autism.
2: Dr. Richard Besser is former acting director of the CDC.
6: I practice pediatrics for more than 30 years. This is a big mistake. It's a step in the wrong direction.
2: It's primary election day in more than six states, South Carolina, Vermont, Alabama, Connecticut, Minnesota, and Wisconsin, where Democratic Socialist Francesca Hong is leading in the polls for the Democrats. The GOP is watching, says ABC campaign journalist Gabby Vinnick.
7: Republicans have put money behind Hong, thinking that she will be the better matchup for Republican U.S. Representative Tom Tiffany in November.
2: The death toll in the Colombian earthquake, at least 130, but many are still believed trapped under rubble. 1,600 buildings reported damaged or destroyed. This is ABC News.
8: 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And yes, I told you so.
2: Iran has released demands of compensation as a part of negotiations to end the war. ABC National Correspondent Stephen Portnoy.
9: In a social media post, the president responded to the Iranian demand for reparations or damages by saying it's an interesting idea because he says he's now likewise demanding compensation from Iran for, quote, all of the people that they have killed and gravely wounded with their roadside bombs in many conflicts. The president also says compensation should be paid to the families of protesters who've been killed in Iran, he says, over the last 50 years.
2: Puerto Rico's water rationing continues. ABC's Victor Oquendo reporting from San Juan.
10: The state of emergency in Puerto Rico intensifying as hundreds of thousands of people, including in the capital of San Juan, have to go without running water for 48 hours at a time under a mandatory rationing system. The island facing a crippling drought, compounded by a notoriously aging water infrastructure. Levels at the Carraíso Reservoir, critical to San Juan, dangerously low.
2: Music mogul Suge Knight talking about Dwayne Davis, who is now on trial in Las Vegas in connection with the shooting death of Tupac Shakur.
11: Everything he said and talked about, he already told on himself. So what are you going to do? erased all the recordings of the interviews he did.
2: In Davis's memoir, he admitted he procured the gun used in the murder. Suge Knight speaking to ABC from prison, where he's serving time for an unrelated crime. Sherry Preston, ABC News.
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13: Big delays if you use Route 259 in or out of West Virginia from the Broadway area this morning. We have a vehicle accident at the interchange between 259 and Route 612 in the Fox Run area. This is just to the west of Fox Run Grocery. The northbound and the southbound lanes are shut down, have been for about an hour now due to that, actually about 2 hours now as a result of that accident. On Route 259, this is at Hopkins Gap Road in the Fox Run area. Again, the road is shut down in both directions this morning. Also had a report of a vehicle fire in the last half hour on John Whalen Highway. That's Route 42. This is just outside of the city of Harrisonburg, in between the interchanges of Erickson Avenue, where it meets up with Garber's Church Road on 42. Expect possible delays if you're traveling through that area. Still have a couple of pieces of emergency equipment on the scene of that vehicle fire this morning. And if you're seeing it and we're not saying it, call the WSVA Traffic and News Tip line at 540-214-2500 and let us know.
14: WSVA's local AccuWeather weather for Harrisonburg and the Shenandoah Valley. Mostly cloudy, humid, a morning shower in spots, then a thunderstorm this afternoon that could produce flooding, downpours, and localized damaging wind gusts, a high of 85. Cloudy, humid, an evening thunderstorm, then a passing shower late, the low just 68 tonight. A mix of clouds and sun Wednesday, a heavy thunderstorm around could again produce flooding, downpours, and localized damaging wind gusts, the high back to 85. I'm AccuWeather meteorologist Jason Caterina on WSVA.
13: We have 67, cloudy skies, and still some light rain falling here at WSVA. WSVA time is 6:07.
15: News Talk 92.1 and 550 WSVA. I'm Lyndon Kaiser. Thunderstorms with violent wind gusts toppled trees and power lines yesterday and into the night, knocking out power throughout the WSVA listening area. Shenandoah Valley Electric Cooperative reported at 9:30 last night that the highest volume of outages was in Rockingham and Page counties, where multiple broken poles and downed trees needed to be addressed before power could be restored. At last check, SVEC is reporting 30 outages from Greenville to Woodstock. Overall, there are currently 1,821 outages in Rockingham County and 924 right now in Augusta County. Meanwhile, in Albemarle County, crews are working to resolve 5,045 outages. We'll keep you updated as repairs continue throughout the morning. South Main Street is fully open to traffic in the city of Harrisonburg after yesterday's waterline break shut down southbound lanes for most of the day. Shortly after 7 o'clock last night, the Harrisonburg Police Department confirmed that the water line that ruptured 12 hours earlier at the intersection of Maryland Avenue and Port Republic Road had been repaired and the roadway was patched and ready for normal traffic. And speaking of South Main Street, curb and gutter work will be taking place today between Baxter Drive and Point Drive in the area, requiring the right lane of southbound South Main Street to be closed until 5 o'clock this afternoon. The Stanton man arrested nearly 3 months ago in connection to an alleged violent altercation in Waynesboro will appear before a grand jury. WSVA's Mario Retrosi has more.
16: According to online records, Brock Johnson had two of his charges certified to a circuit court grand jury during a preliminary hearing yesterday afternoon in juvenile and domestic relations court. Those charges include assault and battery of a family member and strangulation. Waynesboro police officers were dispatched on the night of May 13th to a home in the 500 block of East Main Street for a report of a domestic assault. Following an investigation, the 47-year-old Johnson was taken into custody, and he remains held at Middle River Regional Jail. For WSVA News, I'm Mario Retrosi.
15: Thank you, Mario. Today is National 811 Day, and Columbia Gas of Virginia is reminding homeowners and contractors to contact 811 at least 3 business days before starting any outdoor digging projects.

0: spokesperson Stephanie Benson says projects like planting trees, installing fences, building decks, or placing mailboxes can put underground natural gas pipelines and other utilities at risk if digging begins without proper preparation.
1: That's why it's up to all of us to make sure we contact 811 at least 3 business days before every digging project. Whether the project is big or small, in fact, taking this step isn't just a safety precaution, it's the law in Virginia.
0: Benson stresses anyone who accidentally damages a natural gas line or detects the odor of natural gas, they should stop work immediately, leave the area, and call 911. And finally, Governor Abigail Spanberger announced her weekly board appointments. Esther Neiser of Elkton has been appointed to the Board of Conservation and Recreation. Neiser is a retired IT trainer and development manager for James Madison University. Also, Harriet Flynn of Harrisonburg was appointed to the Cave Board as part of the Natural and Historic Resources. Flynn is the program supervisor for the Harrisonburg Parks and Recreation Department. And Kevin Tate of Page County was assigned to the Soil and Water Conservation Board. Tate is the director of conservation for the Alliance for the Shenandoah Valley. For News Talk 92.1 and 550 WSVA, I'm Lyndon Kaiser.
2: Thank you, Lyndon. 6:11 the time here on Early Mornings on WSVA. I'm Jim Britt, along with Frank Wilt, Jacqueline Dobrin, Lyndon Kaiser, Dave Riggert, and Jeff Ishii. And I know for a lot of you folks, you're doing some cleanup this morning after some storms came through. And I can't tell you how many posts last night, particularly on Facebook, including someone, I think it was in the Stewart's Draft area, who said they believe they had a microburst right in front of their property and did some extensive damage. It was some of it. I saw the shot of the truck that was on its side. I believe that was in Stewart's Draft. And a lot of stuff. And again, Frank, it's just amazing how hit and miss this can be. You know, you almost feel like, what did I do to deserve this?
3: Yeah.
2: And then you look right down the street and there's absolutely nothing.
3: Yeah. We had one of those years ago go through Dayton, took out about 6 trees in our yard, took out a bunch in the neighborhood and things like that. And, you know, it was just a very small, isolated area. But when they come through, it can happen fast and can cause a lot of damage. Yeah, there's going to be a lot of firewood, I think, available this fall.
2: Yes.
3: I've counted up trees so far, and we've got about 30, 40, make that about 50 trees between Shenandoah, Rockingham County, Nelson County, and Augusta County that are just, in many cases, they all went down at the same time, so which is not uncommon when you have a possibility of straight-line winds. So,
2: right.
3: Yeah.
2: And we've also got a lot of folks who are in the dark this morning.
3: Yeah, a lot. And just Lyndon mentioned at the top of the hour, Dominion statewide, still over 18,000 people. In our area, still over about 1,200 just in the Shenandoah Valley. They have some new areas now, especially in the over in Earliesville and also up in the Swift Run Gap area that have lost power this morning. A couple of areas over in Earliesville right now, it looks like about 1,400 people who have just lost power this morning, and some other ones over in Nelson County and places like that. So lots of power company employees will be out today working, trying to get those restored. But good news is they'll bring them back little by little, but you may have a while before that power comes back for you. So,
2: and once again, if you have a chainsaw, you're going to be a very popular person.
3: You probably will, yes.
2: Trying to do all this cleanup. We have to first and foremost thank a whole bunch of folks who came out last night. I'll tell you, it was the perfect night to go to the fair if you survive for about 20 minutes.
3: Yes.
2: Right at 4 o'clock is the fair open. Just as I was pulling up, the skies opened up. And I got stuck for a few minutes, you know, underneath the ticket tent where they take tickets to come into the fair with some other folks. And, you know, you say something and you just kind of forget about it. But at one point, I said, you know, maybe we ought to go and hang out in the porta potties over there. About 3 minutes later, one of the porta potties started rocking back and forth. I said, I guess it was a good idea we did.

0: eyes opened up. It was 91.
1: Mm-hmm.
0: That's what it said on my little thermometer on the dashboard. And then, what? It was 67?
1: At one point, I think.
0: Yeah, 25 or 30 minutes later, it got down. You know, that's how quickly that wind and everything and that whatever it was came through and just kind of cleaned things out. But after that, it was a fairly good night. You know, at the fair, it was comfortable. Though I do think some folks may end up being a little chilly. They might not have anticipated that it was going to get that chilly that quick.
1: Yeah,
0: as it swept through. But we had a whole bunch of folks come by and say they listen to us every morning, and we appreciate that. It was very nice of them to say that. And we also, again, I want to put a plug in for our Valley Structures gazebo, which was able to withstand the forces of nature without any problems at all yesterday. And Captain Frank Wills, who was there manning the fort, I was still in my vehicle riding out the heart of the storm, but was able to collect all of the valuable equipment, which at one point in my career I was told, whatever happens, if you're on a plane going down, hold up the equipment.
1: Yeah.
0: Because it's so valuable. And I said, what about me? And they said, hold up the equipment.
1: Do you have the $15,000 to replace it?
0: Yeah.
1: That's the question.
0: That let me know where I was in pecking order. Save the equipment. We can always get another guy to do the games. I'm trying to save the equipment. But it was interesting, as always. And just the volume of people on opening night at the fair, and I was traversing my way out, and I was making my way through the sea of folks who were working through to the grandstands to be able to get there for the show. So all in all, I think it worked out okay, but my lights are on, and we didn't lose any trees, though my wife spent about an hour fishing stuff out of the pool last night, all the pine needles and everything else, and just the wind. You just don't realize just how tough that can be. And I see all these pictures, and not only here, but, you know, in our area, that, and I don't know how it happens, and there may be folks saying, what are you talking about? But again, up to the north of us, there was even more damage.
1: Yeah, up in the northern Virginia area, on up through Maryland.
0: Yeah.
1: And parts of West Virginia as well.
0: Yeah.
1: Had a lot more damage than we did.
0: Yeah, I imagine there's some folks saying, yeah, you can stick your weather dome, Britt, because you come over to my house and clean up all these trees and everything else. And I certainly understand that. But, you know, it is just amazing how it can be so isolated and how you literally can be standing looking at the weather and it doesn't affect you. But it does a few feet away or whatever. I mean, that's going to be the story of the summer of 2026. Were you in those spots? Because if you were, you got a whole bunch of rain and you got more than one severe weather. I mean, how many of these alerts have we had, you know, over the course of the last, 8 to 12 weeks? But if not, you know, and I mean, we got some wind here, but I don't know that we got much in the way of rain. And that's the story again. Hopefully things will be a little more peaceful for day number two at the fair. And coming up a little over an hour from now, Rebecca Holloway, general manager of the fair, is expected to join us. And we'll get an update, see how the fairgrounds did, and see what's on tap for night number two of the Rockingham County Fair. Right now, time for us to update traffic and weather.
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1: Well, that accident on Route 259 in the Fox Run area has now been cleared. Traffic beginning to get back to normal in that area this morning. Again, 259, which had been shut down, open again after an accident earlier this morning. Still have a couple of emergency vehicles that are on the scene of a vehicle fire on John Whalen Highway. This is just just south of the Harrisonburg limits on Route 42. John

0: Whalen Highway near the interchange with Garber's Church Road. Expect delays maybe if you're traveling through that area this morning. And if you're seeing it and we're not saying it, call the WSVA Traffic and News Tip line at 540-214-2500 and let us know.
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0: WSVA's local AccuWeather for Harrisonburg and the Shenandoah Valley. The possibility of more showers and heavy thunderstorms again today throughout the Shenandoah Valley. The National Weather Service says scattered severe thunderstorms capable of producing damaging winds and isolated instances of flash flooding will be possible again this afternoon and this evening. High today going back up to around 85, and winds will be out of the west-northwest at 6 to 12 miles per hour. Tonight, cloudy with some thunderstorms early and some lingering showers overnight, low 68. Tomorrow, partly sunny with a heavy thunderstorm around, humid with a high at 85. And Thursday, partly sunny and humid with a couple of thunderstorms and a high again around 85. Friday, another humid day, partly sunny, couple of scattered showers and cooler, the high only around 80. Saturday, partly sunny with a thunderstorm and a high at 81. And Sunday, looking partly sunny, chance of a thunderstorm and a high at 85. Looking ahead to next week, still with the possibility of a couple of thunderstorms on Monday. Otherwise, sunshine pretty much for the rest of next week. Daytime highs around 86 on Monday, back to around 82 to 84 for the rest of the week. 67 and cloudy skies here at WSVA. WSBA time is now 6:22. Up next, we'll update you on sports.
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0: We have a new traffic problem just into us. This is in the Weir's Cave area. A power line down on Fadley Road in Weir's Cave. According to the caller to us, it's on the east end of Fadley Road, about a half mile off of Route 11, and the road is shut down at this time. Again, that's Fadley Road. In the Weir's Cave area, the east end of that road, just off of Route 11, shut down this morning due to a power line down across the road. WSVA time is now 6:24. 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
7: Let's take a look at sports. I am Dave Rigger, and the James Madison football team had a day off from practice on Monday as they get into day 7 of fall camp today. After a day off, the Dukes will practice again this morning. Senior wide receiver Braden Wislowski is back for his second season with the Dukes after he had 26 catches and 4 touchdowns last season, and he says he's taking much more of a leadership role this year.
8: It's been going great so far. Every year it's a struggle for a lot of people.

0: people, especially the younger guys. I talk with a bunch of them every day and just keep getting them going, because it's a lot. And from being an older guy this year, now I had to step up and be a leader, and Coach Fleming wants that out of me, and I think I know what it takes to do that. So just learning that. I'm still learning every day how to do that and pick up the other guys.
1: The offense is expected to play with a faster tempo this season, and JMU running back Nick Herman is excited to see what they can do offensively.
2: The tempo is awesome. It can really catch defenses off guard sometimes, and then you can capitalize off it a lot. Like, we could run the ball well, throw the ball well, attack outside, inside, and then sometimes we're going so fast, then we could just slip like a goal ball or something underneath them while they're still making an adjustment. It's like we're working to perfect this, and if we do, we're going to be really, really dangerous.
1: Again, JMU will return to practice this morning inside Bridgeforce Stadium, and we are now just 24 days away from the season opener at home against Liberty. The James Madison women's soccer team opens its season tomorrow as they host NC State, but yesterday, Duke's forward Jenny Lackey was named to the Herman Trophy watch list, as that award is given out each season to the best college soccer player. The junior from Manchester, England, has 23 goals in 35 games at JMU, and she was a Sun Belt Player of the Year as a freshman and the league's offensive player of the year this past season. Lackey and the Dukes kick off the 2026 season on Wednesday as they host NC State at 7 o'clock at Sentara Park. After a day off on Monday for the Rockingham County Baseball League Championship Series, Bridgewater and Grados resume their best-of-seven series tonight with Game 3. The Reds lead that series 2-0 after winning Game 1 7-3, and they beat the Cardinals in Game 2 on Sunday 10-4. Game 3 will take place this evening at Grados at 7 o'clock from Shiflett Field. And from Major League Baseball last night, the Orioles lost the opener of their 3-game series at Minnesota 9-5. Baltimore drops to 57-62, while the Nationals had an off day on Monday, and they open a 3-game series at home against the Cubs coming up this evening. That's a look at sports. I'm Dave Riggert.
3: Thank you, Dave. WSVA time is now 6:26. Coming up, we'll update you on business news.
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6: I'm Nicole Murray with Your Money Now. A new report says that preventable safety management failures contributed to the August 2025 explosions at U.S. Steel's Clairton Coke Works facility. The incident killed 2 workers, injured 11 others, and caused more than $52 million in property damage. U.S. Steel is now facing 10 violations and $118,000 in fines. Intel has announced a $15 billion common stock offering to support skyrocketing customer AI demand. The company said it had priced the stock offering at $95 a share and upsized the offer to $20 billion. It said the proceeds would be used for general corporate purposes. OpenAI has completed a secondary share sale totaling roughly $7 billion. CNBC reports that the tender offer has been in the works since OpenAI closed its record-breaking $122 billion funding round in March. Futures are mixed, with all eyes on the Middle East. That's Your Money Now.
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0: 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Coming up, new details on an apparent plane switch that kept the president safe. 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
1: I'm Lyndon Kaiser in the WSVA newsroom. Coming up, utility crews work to restore power after severe thunderstorms. VDOT looks for public input on safety issues and millions of dollars allocated for disaster relief in West Virginia. I'll have all the details and more following ABC at the bottom of the hour.
0: We also will update you on traffic and some problems around the area.
2: ABC News, I'm Sherry Preston. When President Trump left the NATO summit in Turkey last month, he wasn't where everyone thought he was. The Washington Post says threats from Iran against the president forced a switch. Everyone watched President Trump go up the steps and board the 747 that was to serve as Air Force One, but he was immediately taken off a catering truck and then put on another military plane for the flight out. The White House is now pushing for a change to the vaccine schedule for children, the president signing an executive order recommending fewer vaccines. Dr. Richard Besser is a former acting head of the CDC and tells ABC News this is a step in the wrong direction.
3: Our vaccine schedule has evolved over a period of decades, and it's evolved with the input from experts in children's health, experts in infectious diseases, with the goal of keeping our children safe.
2: At least 14 people are dead and dozens more hurt working illegally at an old mine in South Africa. This is ABC News.
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0: Well, the vehicle fire on Route 42 near Harrisonburg has now been cleared. Traffic back to normal in that area. Also on Route 259 in the Fox Run area, that accident has been cleared. Still have a problem in Weir's Cave this morning. A power line down over Fadley Road in Weir's Cave. This is on the east end of the road, about a fourth of a mile off of Route 11, but that road is shut down at this time. That's Fadley Road near the interchange with Route 11. Expect delays. You will not be able to get through that area this morning. And if you're seeing it and we're not saying it, call the WSVA Traffic and News Tip Line at 540-214-2500 and let us know.
5: WSVA's local AccuWeather weather for Harrisonburg and the Shenandoah Valley. Mostly cloudy, humid, a morning shower in spots, then a thunderstorm this afternoon that could produce flooding, downpours, and localized damaging wind gusts, a high of 85. Cloudy, humid, an evening thunderstorm, then a passing shower late, the low just 68 tonight. A mix of clouds and sun Wednesday, a heavy thunderstorm around could again produce flooding, downpours, and localized damaging wind gusts, the high back to 85. I'm AccuWeather meteorologist Jason Caterina on WSVA.
0: Cloudy skies, rain falling, and 67 here at WSVA. WSVA time is now 6:32, and this information update's being presented by Farm Credit of the Virginias, the experts in rural financing.
1: 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Utility crews continue working to restore power to thousands of customers across the listening area after violent thunderstorms toppled trees and power lines yesterday and through the night. Shenandoah Valley Electric Cooperative reported at 9:30 last night that the highest volume of outages was in Rockingham and Page counties, where multiple broken poles and downed trees needed to be addressed before power could be restored. At last check, SVEC is reporting 31 outages from Greenville to Woodstock. Overall, there are currently 1,398 outages in Rockingham County and 998 in Augusta County. Meanwhile, in Albemarle County, crews are working to resolve 4,322 outages. We'll keep you updated as repairs continue through the morning. West Virginia Governor Patrick Morrisey has announced an allocation of $3 million to the volunteer organizations active in disasters. Speaking at a press conference yesterday, Morrisey says the money is aimed at helping rebuild bridges that were washed out by flooding.
6: This funding is going to be provided in $1 million tranches, and it's going to help a lot of our partners do great work for the citizens of our state. For example, during our tour, we heard about some of the bridges, the challenges that happened.
1: Morrisey spent 2 days last week traveling to several counties around the Mountain State to discuss water issues with local residents and leaders. WSVA News Time is now 6:34.
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0: The Virginia Department of Transportation is asking the public to provide input on their experiences and concerns about roadway safety as the agency updates its guiding document for making Virginia's roads safer for everyone. Virginia's Strategic Highway Safety Plan is a 5-year plan that reportedly provides direction and focus for road safety efforts in the Commonwealth. This online survey asks Virginians to identify the most pressing safety issues within the safety plan emphasis area, such as speeding, occupant protections, impaired driving, and more. The statewide survey is now open and will remain available through August 23rd. The updated plan is expected to be released in early 2027. Blue Ridge Community College is hosting a special registration day this afternoon on its Weir's Cave campus. School President Dr. John Downey said recently on Early Mornings that the event takes place from 3:30 to 5:30.
1: An opportunity for students to come in and get all their questions answered at one time. They can apply for classes, they can register, get their textbooks, schedule, answer any financial aid questions they might have.
0: For more information, email the school at info@brcc.edu or contact the school directly. 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
3: An era is over.
2: Yeah.
3: For the first time in over 15 years, 7-Up is changing its recipe. Now it will no longer be a lemon-lime soda. Instead, it will be a lime-lemon soda.
2: I can understand that. I mean, the popularity of lime these days. So,
3: apparently, this was brought about because they've got a new lineup that includes zero sugar, cherry 7-Up, cherry zero sugar. They're tweaking the formula, as Frank said, to put lime out front. The new recipe will start hitting stores soon, within the next couple weeks, and you'll be trying one of the new 7-Ups because the branding will look different. It will say lime lemon on the package.
2: Hmm.
3: The company says, by giving lime the spotlight, we're delivering a more refreshing taste experience. They say 72% of Gen Alpha and Gen Z consumers gravitate towards citrus-forward flavors. And 64% prefer bold, intense taste experiences, so they wanted to punch it up. One social media influencer got an early taste and compared the two side by side, the new and the old recipes, and says it's a very subtle change. In fact, if you weren't trying them back to back, you might not even notice the difference.
2: Really?
3: She did taste test them side by side, and she said that the new version has a limier, if that's a word, smell. She added there's a slightly more lime zest flavor and that it seems less sweet. But, quote, it's barely noticeable. So there you go.
2: I can't remember the last time I drank 7-Up.
3: I'm very limited to the soft drinks that I drink. I like what I like, and I'm not all that adventurous when it goes out into different areas and I see the different flavors, you know, the cherries and the all the kind of other stuff like that. Never did anything for me. I'm kind of I'll be set in my ways, and I still, year after year, have been mourning the loss of Tab. I'm waiting, because they keep bringing stuff back.
2: Right.
0: Tab.
3: You know, for a series of times. Yes, I had like a year's worth, because they had announced they were discontinuing Tab. So I think every relative I had at the time purchased me some Tab, so I think I still had Tab 6 or 9 months after they had stopped selling it. You can still buy unopened cans of it for ridiculous amounts of money.
2: Yeah, probably not that good anymore.
3: Yeah, I've not been tempted to do that.

0: you know, it's we're talking years now since the production was halted. But that's the only one I hold out hope for right now. 641 at WSVA. Time for us to check in with Bill O'Reilly.
1: Bill O'Reilly here, and I'm warming up. 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On this Tuesday, I'm thinking about the situation in Mexico. I am now involved in yet another international controversy. Because of YouTube, I find myself in all kinds of incidents around the world. Now, I recently wrote a message of the day on BillO'Reilly.com that stated Mexico, the country, is not our friend. To back up my assertion, I cite decades of corruption, murder, and drug smuggling. Amid the carnage, Mexico's socialist president, Claudia Sheinbaum, refuses to accept help from the United States. President Trump read my message, then posted a link to it on his social media profile. It didn't take long for Claudia and Mexico to react. Ms. Sheinbaum responded by saying, quote, "We're friends with everyone." That is one of the dumbest statements I have ever heard. Are you friends with the drug cartels, madam? How about the human traffickers? The reason that El Presidente is not doing much to stop the bloodshed is because she's afraid. That's the truth. Under her leadership, the situation with Mexico is only going to get worse. Don't be surprised to see the U.S. military finally get involved. Back in a moment. Trapped in a timeshare? 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That is the Morning O'Reilly Update. More analysis later on.
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3: Happy birthday wishes going out today to Shelley Miller, Shelley Murphy, Sherry Rhodes, and Andrew and Matthew Custer. 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
3: Have a report of a power line that is blocking Fadley Road in Weir's Cave this morning. This is on the east end of the road just off of Route 11. If you travel Fadley Road, keep an eye out for that. That call into us in the last half hour here, and no update on that, so we're not sure if it's still closed or not. And if you're seeing it and we're not saying it, call the WSBA Traffic and News Tip Line 540-214-2500 and let us know. WSBA's local AccuWeather for Harrisonburg and the Shenandoah Valley. Mostly cloudy and humid today with showers and the possibility of some more thunderstorms. Again today, those thunderstorms could reach near severe levels with flooding downpours, localized damaging wind gusts, high up to 85. Winds will be west-northwest at 6 to 12 miles per hour. Cloudy and humid tonight, a thunderstorm early, then some passing showers overnight, low at 68. Tomorrow, times of clouds and sun with a heavy thunderstorm around, humid with a high at 85. Thursday, partly sunny, humid with a thunderstorm in a few spots, the high at 85. And Friday, another humid day with partly sunny skies, a couple of showers, and a high at 81. Saturday, partly sunny and high again at 81. We have cloudy skies, some light rain falling, total of 21 hundredths of an inch of rain so far this morning from some showers and thunderstorms. WSBA time is now 6:46.
0: So do you like to read instruction manuals?
3: No.
0: I don't either. I'm not sure if one can be medically or whatever. I do not read instruction manuals. It's a fault of mine. And oftentimes, that job goes to my wife. And, you know, tell me what not to do. Because I'm one of those people that I don't have a lot of patience when it comes to certain things. So I just kind of dive in. And sometimes, I'm right on the money. Other times, let's just say it doesn't go well. It doesn't go well. She, though, is very thorough. She will read the instruction manuals and, you know, make sure that whatever we've just purchased, we're actually operating as it should. But somebody put together a little list here. Because 14% of people say they read the entire instruction manual when they get a new product. I'm impressed. But even these do-gooders admit that they skip that step after buying anything. From today's list, the top five things nobody reads instruction manuals for. Hair dryers. If you need a manual to tell you not to use it in the bathtub, well, maybe we're better off without you. Office chairs. The fun of owning one is spending 5 hours fumbling with all those levers under your butt until you reach eye level with your computer. I like that. Here's one I'm sure Elon Musk will love. A Tesla. It's simple to drive, people. Step one, open the door. Step two, get inside. Step three, drive it until it explodes. Oh, my. The instructions for Big Mouth Billy Bass.
3: Ooh.
0: The less time you spend reading an instruction manual, the more time you'll spend enjoying pure hilarity. Coffee machines. As long as you know where to put all those K-cups you stole from work, you're gold. A swing set. Who cares if it collapses while the kids are playing on it? It will give this generation a much-needed toughening up. And an electric toothbrush. Just insert in your mouth the part that vibrates. Pretty much basic stuff right there. 8% of people say they, quote, never read the instruction manual. I know I'm one of those people. I'm sorry. I'm just one of those folks. But I guess swing sets are still popular.
3: Yeah, as far as I know.
0: Yeah, the one, and do you remember it? I think we all did this as kids, trying to swing and get enough people swinging on your swing set in unison so that you would literally rock the swing set.
3: Yeah, or that thing that you were never able to accomplish where you actually thought you could get high enough that you could somehow go over the top.
0: Yes.
3: And land on the other side.
0: Yes. Like Chinese acrobats or something.
3: Yes.
0: You know, in Las Vegas and be able to pull that off. But I remember, you know, trying to get the swing set to rock so it literally was coming up out of the ground. Why was that such an accomplishment?
3: I don't know.
0: I don't know either. The things we did. Coming up here on Early Mornings on WSVA, Dave Ringer is standing by. He's got sports next. WSVA time, 6:51.
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8: Let's take a look at sports. I am Dave Rigger, and the James Madison football team had a day off from practice on Monday as they get into day 7 of fall camp today. After a day off, the Dukes will practice again this morning. Senior wide receiver Braden Wislowski is back for his second season with the Dukes after he had 26 catches and 4 touchdowns last season. And he says he's taking much more of a leadership role this year.
9: It's been going great so far. Every year it's a struggle for a lot of people, especially the younger guys. I talk with a bunch of them every day and just keep getting them going because it's a lot. And from being an older guy this year now, I had to step up and be a leader, and Coach Fleming wants that out of me. And I think I know what it takes to do that. So just learning that. I'm still learning. Every day I had to do that and pick up the other guys.
8: The offense is expected to play with a faster tempo this season, and JMU running back Nick Herman is excited to see what they can do offensively.
10: The tempo is awesome. It can really catch defenses off guard sometimes, and then you can capitalize off it a lot. We could run the ball well, throw the ball well, attack outside, inside, and then sometimes we're going so fast, then we could just slip like a go ball or something underneath them while they're still making an adjustment. We're working to perfect this, and if we do, we're going to be really, really dangerous.
8: Again, JMU will return to practice this morning inside Bridge Forest Stadium, and we are now just 24 days away from the season opener at home against Liberty. The James Madison women's soccer team opens its season tomorrow as they host NC State, but yesterday, Duke's forward Jenny Lackey was named to the Herman Trophy watch list, as that award is given out each season to the best college soccer player. The junior from Manchester, England, has 23 goals in 35 games at JMU, and she was a Sun Belt Player of the Year as a freshman and the league's offensive player of the year this past season. Lackey and the Dukes kick off the 2026 season on Wednesday as they host NC State at 7 o'clock at Sentara Park. After a day off on Monday for the Rockingham County Baseball League Championship Series, Bridgewater and Grados resume their best of seven series tonight with Game 3. The Reds lead that series 2-0 after winning Game 1 7-3, and they beat the Cardinals in Game 2 on Sunday 10-4. Game 3 will take place this evening at Grados at 7 o'clock from Shiflett Field. And from Major League Baseball last night, the Orioles lost the opener of their three-game series at Minnesota 9-5. Baltimore drops to 57-62, while the Nationals had an off day on Monday, and they open a three-game series at home against the Cubs coming up this evening. That's a look at sports. I'm Dave Riggert.
3: Thank you, Dave. 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
2: The U.S. Department of Agriculture has now declared all Virginia counties are eligible for emergency drought assistance. 40 additional counties were added late last week. A total of 125 localities in the Commonwealth of Virginia have now been designated as drought disaster areas in 2026. Virginia farmers can get more information at their local Farm Service Agency office. The Rockingham County Fair continues today just south of Harrisonburg. The Beverage Tractor Skid Steer Rodeo starts at 7 o'clock this evening in the Excel Truck Group Arena. The Market Lamb Show gets underway at 2 o'clock this afternoon in the Farm Credit Show Ring. And in the Pepsi Grandstands tonight, it's Clay Walker with special guest Spencer Hatcher. That show starts at 7 p.m. The complete schedule for the Rockingham County Fair can be found online at rockinghamcountyfair.com. 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
9: Okay, today's plan, in, out, 5 minutes. 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
1: We have an accident in Rockbridge County this morning causing delays. If you use Route 606, that's near the I-81 ramp southbound, a tractor-trailer crash in that area. The eastbound left shoulder and the through lanes are closed. Also, all westbound lanes are closed right now. That is in the Raphine Stills Tavern area. Again, Route 606, which gets you on and off the interstate there in Raphine. Part of the road blocked. Eastbound, left shoulder, and through lanes are closed. All westbound lanes are closed. Traffic is getting through the eastbound right turn lane. So very slow getting through there. Needless to say, the traffic is backing up on 606. And if you're seeing it and we're not saying it, call the WSVA Traffic and News Tip Line at 540-214-2500 and let us know.
2: WSVA's local AccuWeather weather for Harrisonburg and the Shenandoah Valley. Mostly cloudy, humid, a morning shower in spots, then a thunderstorm this afternoon that could produce flooding, downpours, and localized damaging wind gusts, a high of 85. Cloudy, humid, an evening thunderstorm, then a passing shower late, the low just 68 tonight. A mix of clouds and sun Wednesday, a heavy thunderstorm around could again produce flooding, downpours, and localized damaging wind gusts, the high back to 85. I'm AccuWeather meteorologist Jason Caterina on WSVA.
1: 67 and just a little bit of light rain falling right now here at WSVA. So far, we picked up 21 hundredths of an inch of rain from showers and thunderstorms earlier this morning. WSVA time is now 7:07.
3: For News Talk 92.1 and 550 WSVA, I'm Lyndon Kaiser. Utility crews continue working to restore power to thousands of customers across the listening area after violent thunderstorms toppled trees and power lines yesterday and through the night. Shenandoah Valley Electric Cooperative reported at 9:30 last night that the highest volume of outages was in Rockingham and Page counties, where multiple broken poles and downed trees needed to be addressed before power could be restored. At last check, SVEC is reporting 32 outages from Raphine to the Strasburg area. Overall, there are currently 1,964 outages in Rockingham County and 1,011 in Augusta County. There are 36 outages in Stanton and none in the city of Harrisonburg currently. Meanwhile, in Albemarle County, crews are working to resolve 4,340 outages. We'll keep you updated as repairs continue throughout the morning. South Main Street is fully open to traffic in the city of Harrisonburg after yesterday's waterline break shut down southbound lanes for most of the day. Shortly after 7 o'clock last night, the Harrisonburg Police Department confirmed that the waterline that ruptured 12 hours earlier at the intersection of Maryland Avenue and Port Republic Road had been repaired and the roadway was patched and ready for normal traffic. Speaking of South Main Street, curb and gutter work will be taking place today between Baxter Drive and Point Drive in the area, requiring the right lane of southbound South Main Street to be closed until 5 o'clock this afternoon. The Stanton man arrested nearly 3 months ago in connection to an alleged violent altercation in Waynesboro will appear before a grand jury. WSVA's Mario Retrosi has more.
4: According to online records, Brock Johnson had two of his charges certified to a circuit court grand jury during a preliminary hearing yesterday afternoon in juvenile and domestic relations court. Those charges include assault and battery of a family member and strangulation. Waynesboro police officers were dispatched on the night of May 13th to a home in the 500 block of East Main Street for a report of a domestic assault. Following an investigation, the 47-year-old Johnson was taken into custody, and he remains held at Middle River Regional Jail. For WSVA News, I'm Mario Retrosi.
3: Thank you, Mario. Today is National 811 Day, and Columbia Gas of Virginia is reminding homeowners and contractors to contact 811 at least 3 business days before starting any outdoor digging projects. Spokesperson Stephanie Benson says projects like planting trees, installing fences, building decks, or placing mailboxes can put underground natural gas pipelines and other utilities at risk if digging begins without proper preparation.
5: That's why it's up to all of us to make sure we contact 811 at least 3 business days before every digging project. Whether the project is big or small, in fact, taking this step isn't just a safety precaution. It's the law in Virginia.
3: Benson stresses anyone who accidentally damages a natural gas line or detects odor of natural gas should stop work immediately, leave the area, and call 911. And finally, Governor Abigail Spanberger announced her weekly board appointments. Esther Neiser of Elkton has been appointed to the Board of Conservation and Recreation. Neiser is a retired IT trainer and development manager for James Madison University. Also, Harriet Flynn of Harrisonburg was appointed to the CAVE Board as part of the Natural and Historic Resources. Flynn is the program supervisor for Harrisonburg Parks and Recreation Department. And Kevin Tate of Page County was assigned to the Soil and Water Conservation Board. Tate is the Director of Conservation for the Alliance for the Shenandoah Valley. For News Talk 92.1 and 550 WSVA, I'm Lyndon Kaiser.
6: Thank you very much, Lyndon. WSVA time is now 7:11. 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
6: This is early mornings for a Tuesday morning. Let me check. It's the 11th day of August. I'm Jim Britt, along with Frank Wilt, Jacqueline Dobrin, Lyndon Kaiser, Dave Riggert, and Jeff Ishii. And I had yesterday a quite remarkable hour yesterday. You know, I was going out to the fair, so I wanted to go and get a haircut, stop by and see Gloria and the folks at the parking deck barbershop, downtown barbershop. So I get that done, and I'm looking pretty spiffy, if I must admit myself. And I get in my vehicle, and I proceed as you're supposed to when you're parked, you know, in the first row there, next to all the buildings. And what to my wondering eyes do I see as I get about a third of the way down the lane there? A car coming towards me head on, going in the exact wrong direction. First, I get a look from the driver. She flashes her lights at me as if to say, get out of the way. I'm pointing to the big arrow in the road in front of her. That doesn't register with her. She continues to drive towards me. So finally, and this again is at low rates of speed, we're in a parking garage, I have to go around and I get, you know, the look from her like, you are an idiot. And then there's another three cars behind me as I watch with a little bit of entertainment as she traverses her way through. You know, kind of like what, a salmon going upstream or?
1: Yeah.
6: I don't know what it was. I have no idea. So that kind of put me in, you know, a good mood. So then I'm navigating myself around, and where do I find myself? But at what is my next media project? Now, I know we're taking lots of cameras down in the city, but I think there should be a traffic camera at the intersection of East Market Street, Burgess Road, and Linda Lane. The new traffic pattern that's been set up after the bridge has been repaired there.
1: Yes. Where
6: you now have four lanes of traffic. You have two if you're going towards the mall, let's say.
1: Right.
6: So everybody knows what I'm talking about. There's two that are designated for a left-hand turn to Linda Lane. The problem is if you're coming off of the interstate, I don't know if physically you can get there from there. I'd have to look at it, be sure. Plus, if there's any traffic at all, you literally have to go across two lanes of traffic to get to the left-hand turn. And as I said, the last couple times I've been at this intersection, it has looked like something out of Monty Python. The folks who, like I did the first time, I totally missed it. I took the safe route. I went up, came back, went up to a traffic light or whatever, or to a crossover. But let's just say there are individuals, as I saw yesterday. Also, they were doing some work, so they were merging three lanes of traffic into two. You couldn't make a right-hand turn at Linda Lane if you were heading towards the city. It, again, was just, it was quite a setup. And as I'm sitting there trying to get through the intersection, I watch these people who, let me tell you, I'm not sure what exact words they used. I'm assuming it was something to the attempt of, I'm making this blankety-blank left-hand turn. come you know what or you know what. And I literally watched it.

Oh, I wish I had those Zuckerberg Meta glasses or whatever to show you guys or to put it up on the internet. As this gentleman in a pickup truck, clearly marked for a local company, though we will not.

0: And then another one was also, it's like there's something in the Constitution that says I have a right to make a left-hand turn from what basically is, you know, the third lane of traffic over. So obviously it's going to take time for folks to get familiarized with the setup there. And then somebody asked me at the fair last night, you know how they put that big walkway into the bridge?
1: Yeah.
0: Where do you go when you get to the end of the walkway?
1: I thought they put it in for cyclists, for bicycles. Yeah. And then after I thought about it, I don't want to be on the bicycle when it goes off the end of the bridge because there's no place to go.
0: There's nowhere to go.
2: No. Yeah.
1: Except in the traffic.
0: Well, and into that intersection.
1: Anybody who rides a bicycle knows that's not necessarily the best, depending on the mood of the drivers behind the big giant cars.
2: Yeah.
0: Well, but you're also, that means you're adding bicycles to that intersection, which is already a sheer mess. I can't wait to see that. So I'm driving home from the fair last night. And adventures in driving continues. So I get off. My standing rule is I never get on 81 South till Mount Crawford. So I get on. And now I've noticed from a lot of internet traffic yesterday that if you haven't noticed this, as you approach exit 243, if you're coming from Mount Crawford to Harrisonburg, the traffic, the posted speed limit goes down to 55 because it's a work zone, construction zone, excuse me. Apparently, the Virginia State Police were there stopping lots of folks yesterday because there was a lot of chatter about that. Now, I rolled into this on Saturday with my wife, and I noticed that there's like one sign that tells you it's 55, and then there's nothing else. So if you don't see that sign, and I look down and check, you know how a lot of vehicles tell you what the posted speed is in the area you're driving? Well, just as I passed the 55 sign, I looked at my vehicle. It told me the speed limit was 70. That's the area where it normally goes down to 60. So I could imagine that possibly the state police had a big day yesterday. Lyndon, you may want to call them and see how many speeding tickets were written in that area. But in defense of some drivers, you know the other thing I noticed? As I got on 81 South last night, there's not a single sign to tell you what the posted speed limit is. Now, I kept checking the little thing in my vehicle, the little speed limit sign. It said it was first 70 for a good majority, which I know it's not. And then it got down to 60. But there's not a single sign from the Mount Crawford interchange to where I had to get off at Weir's Cave that shows you the posted speed limit. Now, I mean, come on. Don't you think that's at least fair if you're going to have an area where it appears the speed limit goes from 70 to 60 to 55? And if I'm wrong, I will admit that, and someone can tell me. But it appears the only sign that tells you that is the one that I saw on Saturday, you know, going north. I'm assuming there's a similar sign if I had gotten on exit 243. But I never get on that because that's always trouble for some reason. You know, that's the one you see everybody backing up or whatever when there's a backup. So it appears there's only one sign that posts the speed limit at 55 between exit 243 and the Weir's Cave exit. It's just curious to me. You know, if you're going to change the speed limit because the other signs that normally have been there where it goes down to 60, they're not covered, I've noticed. But through a construction zone, shouldn't you tell the folks what the speed limit is, particularly if it's changing within a relatively short period of time?
2: Yeah.
0: Wouldn't you think you'd do that? Because if their little thing in their dashboard is doing the same thing mine is, you know, I look down and I know it's not 70 miles an hour. And I know it's supposed to be 60. So I was driving really, really slow.

0: And of course, you have the traffic cameras further south now. So I just think somebody should put some signs up or tell the boys and girls what's happening. Don't you think that's fair?
1: I would say so, yeah.
0: You know, particularly if you're changing the speed limit, you know, within a certain distance. But I don't know. That's maybe it happens everywhere on the interstate, and I just don't notice it. But if you get on in Mount Crawford and you go to Weir's Cave, there's not a single sign that tells you what the speed limit is. And I'm assuming that it's a construction zone because I see all the construction all around me. I just ask questions. Maybe somebody will call and tell us. Or somebody will call and tell me I'm a big turkey. Who knows? Whatever you'd like. As always, Lyndon's waiting to take your calls. 7:22 now at WSVA. Time for us to update traffic and weather.
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1: We have a couple of problems to tell you about. The first one, actually one problem to tell you about right now, and that is in, make that two. We start in Elkton this time. Spotswood Trail, Route 33, expect possible delays, an accident on Spotswood Trail that is just off of the Spotswood Trail Road onto the side road to Skyline Drive. You can expect a possibility of delays there. That's right on the top of the mountain if you're getting on or off the mountain onto Route 33. So that's Route 33 right at the top of the mountain. Expect delays where it intersects with Skyline Drive. There's an accident in that area right on the Rockingham-Greene County line. We'll keep you up to date as we get more information about that. Also have a problem in Raphine to slow you down. If you are in the Raphine area getting on or off I-81, the problem is on Route 606. An accident involving a tractor trailer eastbound to the left shoulder and the through lanes are closed, and all westbound lanes are closed. Traffic is backing up in that area. It is getting through the eastbound direction on the right turn lane, but 606 pretty much blocked right at the I-81 interchange there in Raphine. And if you're seeing it and we're not saying it, call the WSVA Traffic and News Tip Line 540-214-2500 and let us know. 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
1: WSVA's local AccuWeather for Harrisonburg and the Shenandoah Valley. Mostly cloudy skies. Humid today. Some showers and thunderstorms. Again today, possibility that some of those storms could bring flooding, downpours, and localized damaging wind gusts. The high today up to 85. Winds will be west-northwest at 6 to 12 miles per hour. Cloudy, humid tonight. Thunderstorms during the evening. Lingering showers overnight with a low at 68. Tomorrow, heavy thunderstorms possible again with a high at 85. And Thursday, partly sunny, humid with a thunderstorm in spots, high 85. Friday, cloudy, humid, some thunderstorms around, a few showers, and a high at 81. Then for the upcoming weekend, partly sunny skies with a chance of thunderstorm Saturday and a high at 81. And Sunday, a chance of a thunderstorm with a high at 85. Right now, we have mostly cloudy skies, 67 here at WSVA. 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
7: Let's take a look at sports. I am Dave Riggers. The James Madison football team had a day off from practice on Mondays. They get into day 7 of fall camp today. The Duke's offense is expected to play

0: faster tempo this season, and JMU running back Nick Kerman is excited to see what they can do offensively.
1: It can really catch defenses off guard sometimes, and then you can capitalize off it a lot. We're working to perfect this, and if we do, we're going to be really, really dangerous.
0: JMU is back on the practice field this morning inside Bridge Forest Stadium. The James Madison women's soccer team opens its season tomorrow as they host NC State, and on Monday, Duke's forward Jenny Lackey was named to the Herman Trophy watch list, as that award is given out each season to the best college soccer player. Lackey and the Deuce will kick off their 2026 season tomorrow night at 7 o'clock against NC State at Sentara Park. After a day off on Monday for the Rockingham County Baseball League Championship Series, Bridgewater and Grottoes resume their best-of-seven series with Game 3 tonight at 7 o'clock at Grottoes, and Bridgewater has a 2-0 series lead. And for Major League Baseball last night, the Orioles lost the opener of their three-game series at Minnesota 9-5 as they dropped to 57-62. That's a look at sports. I'm Dave Riggert.
2: Thank you, Dave. WSBA time is now 7:26.
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11: I'm Nicole Murray with Your Money Now. Eli Lilly's Foundayo has won UK approval, becoming Europe's second GLP-1 weight loss pill and its first approval outside the U.S. Foundayo will initially be available privately by prescription, with access dependent on a cost-effectiveness review. Global hotel giant IHG reported a 10% jump in profits as middle-class spenders and the World Cup boosted hotel demand. CEO Ellie Maloof said that wealth growth has led consumers to splurge on experiences over goods. He added that the impact of the Middle East conflict has been offset by positive growth in the U.S., Asia Pacific, and Europe. Treasury yields moved higher this morning as tensions in the Middle East continue to weigh on energy prices and investors look ahead to inflation data due later this week. The yield on the 10-year Treasury note increased 3 basis points to 4.7334%. Futures are slightly higher as investors hope for a U.S.-Iran peace deal. That's Your Money Now.
2: 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Honor those you love by having Hartman Memorials help you with the dedication for a loved one that will last forever.
12: I'm Lyndon Kaiser in the WSVA newsroom. Coming up, utility crews work to restore power after severe thunderstorms. VDOT looks for public input on safety issues and millions of dollars allocated for disaster relief in West Virginia. I'll have all the details and more following ABC at the bottom of the hour.
2: Landis Heating and Air Conditioning, temperature 67 with partly cloudy skies. Good morning. It's 7:30.
13: ABC News, I'm Sherry Preston. The former acting head of the CDC blunt after hearing President Trump's proposals to cut back on the number of vaccines given to kids and to split up the measles, mumps, and rubella shot into three.
14: I think it's absolutely ludicrous.

0: ludicrous. You know, the MMR, the measles, mumps, rubella shot, has been given for decades and has been shown to be safe.
1: Dr. Richard Besser speaking to ABC News. The American Academy of Pediatrics also pushing back, saying the order from the president is not justified and that children could suffer. The Washington Post says an Iranian threat against the president's life forced a switch when he was leaving the NATO summit in Turkey after boarding Air Force One. President immediately left the plane, hidden in a catering truck, and took another military jet out. Rescue teams are still trying to find survivors after the deadly earthquake in Colombia. Well over 100 people were killed. Voters are heading to the polls today in primaries in 6 more states. This is ABC News.
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3: We have a couple problems that could slow you down this morning. We start on Route 33 just to the east of Elkton, right at the top of the mountain as you're traveling into Greene County. An accident right at the top of the mountain this morning, right at the interchange there where you would get onto Sky or off of Skyline Drive. That accident causing some delays this morning. Also have a problem in the Raphine area this morning. If you're traveling through Raphine on 606 near I-81, expect big delays. Tractor-trailer crash on 606 has shut down the eastbound left shoulder through lanes eastbound, and all westbound lanes are also closed. VDOT saying that they are getting traffic through on the eastbound right turn lane. But as you can expect, that's causing some big delays if you're on 606 trying to get on or off the interstate there at Raphine this morning. And if you're seeing it and we're not saying it, call the WSVA Traffic and News Tip Line at 540-214-2500 and let us know.
4: WSVA's local AccuWeather weather for Harrisonburg and the Shenandoah Valley. Mostly cloudy, humid, a morning shower in spots, then a thunderstorm this afternoon that could produce flooding downpours and localized damaging wind gusts, a high of 85. Cloudy, humid, an evening thunderstorm, then a passing shower late, the low just 68 tonight. A mix of clouds and sun Wednesday, a heavy thunderstorm around could again produce flooding downpours and localized damaging wind gusts, the high back to 85. I'm AccuWeather meteorologist Jason Caterina on WSVA.
3: Cloudy skies and 67 here at WSVA. So far, we've picked up 21 hundredths of an inch of rain from some early morning showers and thunderstorms. WSVA time is now 7:33.
5: For News Talk 92.1 and 550 WSVA, I'm Lyndon Kaiser. Utility crews continue working to restore power to thousands of customers across the listening area after a violent thunderstorms toppled trees and power lines yesterday and through the night. Shenandoah Valley Electric Cooperative reported last night that the highest volume of outages was in Rockingham and Page counties, where multiple broken poles and downed trees needed to be addressed before power could be restored. At last check, SVEC is reporting 30 outages from Raphine to the Strasburg area. Overall, there are currently 1,918 outages in Rockingham County and 1,064 in Augusta County. There are 36 outages in the city of Stanton and none in Harrisonburg. Meanwhile, in Albemarle County, crews are working to resolve 4,424 outages, and we'll keep you updated as repairs continue throughout the day. West Virginia Governor Patrick Morrisey has announced an allocation of $3 million to the volunteer organizations active in disasters. Speaking at a press conference yesterday, Morrisey says the money is aimed at helping rebuild bridges that were washed out by flooding.
6: This funding is going to be provided in $1 million tranches, and it's going to help a lot of our partners do great work for the citizens of our state. For example, during our tour, we heard about some of the bridges, the challenges that happened.
5: Morrisey spent 2 days last week traveling to several counties around the Mountain State to discuss water issues with local residents and leaders. Blue Ridge Community College is hosting a special registration day this afternoon on its Weir's Cave campus. School President Dr. John Downey said recently on Early Mornings that the event takes place from 3:30 to 5:30.
7: An opportunity for students to come in and get all their questions answered at one time. They can apply for classes, they can register, get their textbooks, schedule, answer any financial aid questions they might have.
5: For more information, email the school at info@brcc.edu or contact the school directly. And finally, the Virginia Department of Transportation is asking the public to provide input on their experiences and concerns about roadway safety as the agency updates.

0: its guiding document for making Virginia's roads safer for everyone. Virginia's Strategic Highway Safety Plan is a five-year plan that reportedly provides direction and focus for road safety efforts in the Commonwealth. This online survey asked Virginians to identify the most pressing safety issues within the safety plan, emphasis areas such as speeding, occupant protections, impaired driving, and more. The statewide survey is now open and will remain available through August 23rd. The updated plan is expected to be released in early 2027. 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
1: Thank you, Lyndon. WSVA time is now 7:36. It's early mornings for a Tuesday morning. I believe it's the 11th day of August. I'm Jim Britt, along with Frank Will, Jacqueline Dobrin, Lyndon Kaiser, Dave Riggert, and Jeff Ishii. Is it time for us to find out what's happening at the fair?
2: Oh, it will be in just a little bit.
1: Okay. All right. Well, while we wait for that to come together, have a little note here. Lyndon, I have a quiz for you.
0: All right.
1: And I was amazed when I saw this stat, because I would not have put this person as the highest paid actor for the year 2025. We now have the numbers in. This actor was paid $48 million for various movies and other projects. I don't remember the last time I saw a movie that he was in. That will tell you. I will tell you some of the people it's not.
0: It's not Tom Holland, then.
1: No, it's not Tom Holland. It's not Tom Cruise, Mark Wahlberg, Scarlett Johansson, Brad Pitt, Denzel Washington, Daniel Craig, John Cena, George Clooney, Leonardo DiCaprio, Chris Pratt, Tom Hardy, Jennifer Aniston, Cameron Diaz, or Jason Bateman.
0: Hmm.
1: They're all on the list. This person was number one with $48 million in 2025.
0: Let's go with Paul Rudd.
1: Nope.
0: Because he's
1: you got a guess?
2: No, I really don't.
1: Adam Sandler.
2: Ah. That makes sense. Everything he produces, and he's got his hands in these days. Yeah.
1: $48 million.
0: Wow. That is surprising, I think.
1: That's $2 million ahead of Tom Cruise at $46 million. I never would have got that.
0: Wow.
1: Let's find out what's happening at the Rockingham County Fair in day two today.
2: That's right. Rebecca is with us. Rebecca Holloway is general manager of the Rockingham County Fair. And Rebecca, before we get to what's going on today, I know we were just talking earlier this morning that even despite the storm that came through, there were a lot of people who were waiting to get in to see Flatland Calvary. And I saw a lot of people waiting in line even as I was leaving, coming to the fair. So it looked like overall pretty good crowd at the fair last night.
3: Yeah, for what we had to deal with, you know, during the afternoon with the storms and what people had to deal with, like, out at their homes and stuff, I thought our crowd was really good. I was pleased with the people last night because it became a beautiful evening once we got, you know, through all the mess of the storms. And we had a little bit of mud, but besides that, we were in good shape. The concert went really well last night. We just had to back everything up. We delayed our ride starting also, and the concert. At the end, it worked out really well, and the concert did, you know, very, like, I'm still in shock of how well the concert and the crowd was last night, to be quite honest with you, just because of the storms.
2: Yeah, a lot of people there. They were lined up waiting to get in, and I think everybody seemed to enjoy that. Now, coming up, another big concert tonight, and a hometown favorite opening up for another big name in country music tonight, right?
3: Yes, we're so excited to have Spencer Hatcher with us. You know, he's our local boy. And then having Clay Walker as our headliner, I know that Spencer is excited to be with us and to be opening up for Clay Walker. I like to quote him. He's like, this is like real country music tonight.
2: Yeah, that's a good way to sum it up. If you listen to Spencer, if you've heard some of his albums, and seeing his videos too. And also, you know, I think it's going to be a big night for true country music fans. That's for sure. Now, in addition,
3: I think so.
2: Now, in addition to that, a lot of other things happening on the fairgrounds as well, correct?
3: Oh, absolutely. There's always something going on here. We start this morning here in just a little bit with our dairy show, and then we'll follow that up with our market lamb show today in the barn. We'll have rabbit showmanship this evening, and then the free entertainment all starts at like 4 o'clock. And I think I said yesterday morning, we are packed in our schedule. I feel like this year we have more stuff or bigger acts, maybe. I think that might be the better way to say it. Like they're doing more. We have the Corby races, we have the pig races, we have the exotic petting zoo. We have Jay with his illusion magic show. That yesterday drew a crowd every time that show went on. And so did the corgi and pig races. And then, you know, we have the petting zoo where if you want to pay extra and ride a camel, you can. I think that was a hit last night, too. So I think there's just so much to offer this year that maybe, I won't say more than what we normally have. I just think that they're bigger acts maybe than what we normally have. So we have all that going on. Plus, all the competitions have been judged now, so ribbons are placed on all the homemaking and farm crops and flowers to come out and see that. And I think probably still the fan favorite is the poultry building.
1: Have you ever ridden a camel, Rebecca?
3: No, I have to take that back. Yes, I did. When I took students to Big E, I think we all rode a camel just so we could have pictures. So, yes, that was years ago, and I might have been much smaller than what I am now.
1: All right. And we should mention you've also got something happening on the track tonight, right?
3: Oh, yes. Yes, we got the Skid Steer Rodeo up in the Excel Truck Arena. So that came back with us a couple years ago. And so that becomes a crowd favorite. And so there's local people that are competing. So you might want to check it out to see who you know that's competing and cheer them on.
1: And if you want to find out everything that's happening at the fair, you can go to the fair's website, which is?
3: RockinghamCountyFair.com.
1: Rebecca Holloway, General Manager of the Rockingham County Fair, with us this morning, updating day number 2 at the fair. Thank you, Rebecca.
3: Thank you.
1: 7:43 now at WSVA. Here's Kim.
4: 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You heard me right. Phase 1 of the interview, an AI agent. 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
10: Time for us to take a look at the birthday list here on WSBA. 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
10: Well, that accident at the top of the mountain on Route 33, Spotswood Trail, has been cleared, but we still have a problem if you're in the Raphine area listening this morning or traveling through the Raphine area. Route 606, a tractor-trailer crash earlier this morning, has pretty much shut down 606. Traffic is squeezing by. That's about the easiest way to say it. Right at the I-81 interchange to head from or to the southbound direction. According to VDOT, the eastbound through lanes are closed. Westbound lanes are closed, but traffic is getting by through the eastbound turn lane. So keep that in mind if you happen to be traveling through that area. And if you're seeing it and we're not saying it, call the WSBA Traffic and News Tip Line at 540-214-2500 and let us know. 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
10: WSBA's local AccuWeather for Harrisonburg and the Shenandoah Valley. Another cloudy day with some more showers and heavy thunderstorms possible. The high today up to 85. Winds will be west and northwest at about 6 to 12 miles per hour. Best chance of severe thunderstorm activity will stay out of the Central Valley at least today. Looks like it will stay mainly over the Southern Valley down through

0: Southwest Virginia, and also over into the eastern half of Virginia. Those areas are more likely to see severe thunderstorms, but don't rule out the possibility that we couldn't see some heavy downpours and strong gusty winds in some areas again today. Tonight, thunderstorms early, a few showers overnight with a low at 68. Tomorrow, some heavy thunderstorms possible again, could lead to flooding, downpours, localized damage, and wind gust. High tomorrow up to 85. Thursday and Friday, still the threat of a few thunderstorms at a couple of spots on Thursday and a couple of showers possible on Friday, but temperatures and the humidity will start to drop, especially Friday. 85 Thursday, 80 for a high on Friday. Right now, we have cloudy skies and 67. 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
0: No?
1: Nope. So that means the next Powerball, I believe on Wednesday night, goes to $975 million. Getting awful close to that billion-dollar mark. Coming up, Dave Riggert is standing by with sports minutes away. We'll hear from Jeff Ishii. And at 8:10 this morning, we'll talk travel with Terry Dean from The Wishing Well. She's got some budget travel tips for you. It's all coming up right here on News Talk 92.1 and 550 WSVA.
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4: Let's take a look at sports. I am Dave Riggers. The James Madison football team had a day off from practice on Monday. They get into day 7 of fall camp today. The Duke's offense is expected to play at a faster tempo this season, and JMU running back Nick Kerman is excited to see what they can do offensively.
12: It can really catch defenses off guard sometimes, and then you can capitalize off it a lot. We're working to perfect this, and if we do, we're going to be really, really dangerous.
4: JMU is back on the practice field this morning inside Bridge Forest Stadium. The James Madison women's soccer team opens its season tomorrow as they host NC State, and on Monday, Duke's forward Jenny Lack was named to the Herman Trophy watch list, as that award is given out each season to the best college soccer player. Lackey and the Deuce will kick off their 2026 season tomorrow night at 7 o'clock against NC State at Sentara Park. After a day off on Monday for the Rockingham County Baseball League Championship Series, Bridgewater and Grottoes resume their best-of-seven series with Game 3 tonight at 7 o'clock at Grottoes, and Bridgewater has a 2-0 series lead. And from Major League Baseball last night, the Orioles lost the opener of their three-game series at Minnesota 9-5 as they dropped to 57-62. That's a look at sports. I'm Dave Riggert.
13: Every word in the English language has a history, sometimes a colorful history. Today we focus on the word acre. What is an acre and what's the history of the word? Well, an acre is a measurement of land area, specifically 43,560 square feet. Now, back in the Middle Ages, an acre was thought of as the amount of land that could be plowed by one man in one day using a team of 8 oxen. The word itself derives from the Old English term for open field. The English, they spelled it A-E-C-E-R. In Germany, they spelled it A-C-K-E-R. And in Sweden, it was spelled A-K-E-R. Bottom line, the term acre, it's been around a long time, and it has a colorful history.
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0: Coming up on our information update, an Iranian threat against the president reportedly forcing a plane switch for the president. We'll get details from ABC.
23: I'm Lyndon Kaiser in the WSVA newsroom. Coming up, storms knocked down trees and power lines in the valley. South Main Street reopened to traffic, and a Stanton man will appear before a grand jury. I'll have all the details and more following ABC at the top of the hour.
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0: 68 degrees.
25: From ABC News, I'm Sherry Preston. We're learning more about the elaborate deception to protect President Trump from an Iranian threat at last month's NATO summit in Turkey. The plane that everyone thought the president was on to leave the country wasn't the right plane at all. ABC's Martha Raddatz says he boarded the older Air Force One in Ankara. However,
1: The Washington Post reporting President Trump quickly sneaked off the plane and into a catering truck before boarding a smaller, far less conspicuous military aircraft to begin the journey.

0: home.
1: The president had flown to the NATO summit on the new Qatari-gifted aircraft. Then the Secret Service had decided to fly everyone home on the older blue and white model.
2: The White House has not confirmed nor denied the story. More than 130 people are dead after the 7.4 magnitude earthquake that rocked Western Colombia Monday, but they're afraid it'll go much higher. ABC's Faith Abube is in Medellin.
3: The deadly earthquake, the most powerful to hit the country in more than a decade, leaving a trail of destruction in multiple cities. The quake's epicenter coming close to heavily populated areas. Cities like Pereira and Cali hit particularly hard. Entire apartment buildings seen splitting apart, leaving clouds of dust and rubble.
2: Pushback from doctors against the Trump administration's attempt to limit the number of childhood vaccines recommended and a recommendation to separate the measles, mumps, and rubella vaccines into three separate shots. Former acting director of the CDC, Dr. Richard Besser.
4: I practiced pediatrics for more than 30 years. This is a big mistake. It's a step in the wrong direction.
2: Besser says parents are much more likely to miss the MMR vaccine if the shots are split up, and studies have proven it's perfectly safe. Iran still insisting the U.S. meet its demands before it'll reopen the Strait of Hormuz. Iranian-backed Houthis renewing attacks in Yemen. This is ABC News.
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2: The water crisis continues in Puerto Rico. ABC's Victor Oquendo has been talking to people in San Juan.
6: It's hard because, you know, when you open that faucet and it doesn't come out.
7: Further straining Puerto Rico's water supply, extreme heat, and roughly 1,000 raging wildfires. It's the latest crisis for an island plagued by rolling blackouts and water shutoffs since 2017, when Hurricane Maria killed nearly 3,000 people and devastated the power grid.
2: The Lindsay Clancy murder trial continues in Plymouth, Massachusetts. ABC's Peter Haralambu says more on the woman who says she was suffering from extreme postpartum depression when she killed her three young children.
8: Clancy's lawyer, Kevin Reddington, argued that the medical system failed Clancy when she needed it the most. He pressed psychiatrist Jennifer Tufts about only treating Clancy via telehealth rather than in-person visits as her mental health deteriorated.
9: Did you ever suggest to her that maybe you ought to come in and see me? Rather than talk on the computer.
8: Defense lawyers argue that Clancy shouldn't be convicted on murder charges because she experienced a rare episode of postpartum psychosis when she strangled her children. Peter Haralambos, ABC News.
2: A federal appeals court on Monday rejected an appeal by Meta, the company behind Facebook and Instagram, as well as an appeal by TikTok. The companies are trying to stop lawsuits accusing them of creating platforms that get kids addicted. The court says such lawsuits can move forward. Sherry Preston, ABC News.
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11: We continue to have backups in Raphine on Route 606 near Interstate 81 this morning. An accident involving a tractor trailer earlier this morning has pretty much shut down 606 right at the I-81 interchange, where you'll be getting on or off the southbound direction of I-81. According to VDOT, eastbound all lanes are closed Westbound, pretty much all lanes are closed. Traffic is getting by getting through on the eastbound right turn lane. So needless to say, big backup in that area if you're traveling on 606 in Raphine this morning, planning to get on or off of I-81 as well in that area. And if you're seeing it and we're not saying it, call the WSBA Traffic and News Tip Line at 540-214-2500 and let us know.
0: WSVA's local AccuWeather for Harrisonburg and the Shenandoah Valley. Mostly cloudy, humid, a morning shower in spots, then a thunderstorm this afternoon that could produce flooding downpours and localized damaging wind gusts, a high of 85. Cloudy, humid, an evening thunderstorm, then a passing shower late, the low just 68 tonight. A mix of clouds and sun Wednesday, a heavy thunderstorm around could again produce flooding downpours and localized damaging wind gusts, the high back to 85. I'm AccuWeather meteorologist Jason Caterina on WSVA.
11: We have 69 and partly sunny skies now here at WSVA. WSVA time is 8:07.
12: For News Talk 92.1 and 550 WSVA, I'm Lyndon Kaiser. Thunderstorms packing damaging wind gusts toppled trees and power lines across the Shenandoah Valley yesterday afternoon and overnight, leaving thousands without electricity across the region. According to Dominion Energy, more than 16,000 customers were without power across its Virginia service territory this morning. Rockingham County remained one of the hardest hit areas with approximately 1,813 customers without power, while Augusta County reported 866 outages, and Albemarle County led the region with about 3,338 customers affected. Shenandoah Valley Electric Cooperative also reported about 606 customers without power across its service area, with the largest concentrations in Page County with 247 outages, 191 outages in Augusta County, and 105 in Rockingham County. Utility officials say broken poles, downed trees, and damaged lines have slowed restoration efforts in some locations. South Main Street is fully open to traffic in the city of Harrisonburg after yesterday's waterline break shut down southbound lanes for most of the day. Shortly after 7 o'clock last night, the Harrisonburg Police Department confirmed that the waterline that ruptured 12 hours earlier at the intersection of Maryland Avenue and Port Republic Road had been repaired and the roadway was patched and ready for normal traffic. Speaking of South Main Street, curb and gutter work will be taking place between Baxter Drive and Point Drive in the area, requiring the right lane of southbound South Main Street to be closed until 5 o'clock this afternoon. The Stanton man arrested nearly 3 months ago in connection to an alleged violent altercation in Waynesboro will appear before a grand jury. WSVA's Mario Retrosi has more.
13: According to online records, Brock Johnson had two of his charges certified to a circuit court grand jury during a preliminary hearing yesterday afternoon in juvenile and domestic relations court. Those charges include assault and battery of a family member and strangulation. Waynesboro police officers were dispatched on the night of May 13th to a home in the 500 block of East Main Street for a report of a domestic assault. Following an investigation, the 47-year-old Johnson was taken into custody, and he remains held at Middle River Regional Jail. For WSVA News, I'm Mario Retrosi.
12: Thank you, Mario. Tuesday, that is today, is National 811 Day, and Columbia Gas of Virginia is reminding homeowners and contractors to contact 811 at least 3 business days before starting any outdoor digging projects. Spokesperson Stephanie Benson says projects like planting trees, installing fences, building decks, or replacing mailboxes can put underground natural gas pipelines and other utilities at risk if digging begins without proper preparation.
14: That's why it's up to all of us to make sure we contact 811 at least 3 business days for every digging project, whether the project is big or small. In fact, taking this step isn't just a safety precaution. It's the law in Virginia.
12: Benson stresses anyone who accidentally damages a natural gas line or detects the odor of natural gas should stop work immediately, leave the area, and call 911. And finally, Governor Abigail Spanberger announced her weekly board appointments. Esther Neiser of Elkton has been appointed to the Board of Conservation and Recreation. Neiser is a retired IT trainer and development manager for James Madison University. Also, Harriet Flynn of Harrisonburg was appointed to the CAVE Board as part of the Board of Natural and Historic Resources. Flynn is the program supervisor for the Harrisonburg Parks and Recreation Department. And Kevin Tate of Page County was assigned to the Soil and Water Conservation Board. Tate is the Director of Conservation for the Alliance for the Shenandoah Valley. 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
11: Thank you, Lyndon. WSVA time is now 8:11. 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
15: It is a Tuesday morning, so that means it's time for us to talk travel with Terry Dean from the Wishing Well. And TD, I understand you're going to try to help us save some money as we travel today.
16: Well, good morning to you. I'm going to tackle a topic this morning that seems to be on a lot of people's minds, Jim, and that's how do you keep traveling in a high-cost world? Now, depending on your destination, airfares can kind of put you out of budget, but in other locations, it's the hotel rates and even the price of a morning latte. It might actually make you think that your adventures are out of reach, but here's the truth. You don't have to win the lottery to see the world. With a little creativity and some smart planning, you can still afford meaningful memory-making travel. And I'm going to go over a few of my favorite tips this morning. No surprise that my number one tip is rethink when you travel. I've been repeating this for a couple of weeks now. One of the easiest ways to save money is to step slightly off the beaten path and travel in shoulder season. 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Airfares drop, hotels open up with deals, and even popular attractions are somewhat less crowded. 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Walking tours, public museums, open-air concerts, local market, and even festivals can fill up your days without draining your wallet. Cities like London, for example, Washington, D.C., Mexico City, these are all packed with world-class museums that don't charge admission. And let's be honest, sometimes the best memories come from just strolling around through a neighborhood, people watching from a park bench, or hiking in a local trail. The next tip, dining without draining your wallet. Food is where budgets can often just blow up. The trick here, eat like the locals. Street food stalls, bakeries, or markets often offer serving fresh foods, more authentic dishes at a fraction of the restaurant prices. You can splurge on one bucket list meal if you want, but balance that out with some casual, flavorful finds. And don't forget picnics. There is nothing more romantic than grabbing a bottle of local wine, fresh bread and cheese, and just sitting in the park with a view. Some transportation hacks, skip the taxis and ride shares whenever possible. Public transit isn't just cheaper, it's part of the cultural experience. And a lot of cities, a multi-day transit pass gives unlimited rides for the same cost of a one-cab ride. And if you're crossing borders, low-cost carriers in Europe or Asia can get you from city to city for a lot less than the cost of dinner. The power of planning. This is another great tip. It saves money. So does being flexible. Sometimes traveling on a Tuesday instead of a Sunday can actually save you hundreds. And if you've got some spontaneity in you, last-minute deals can be budget travelers' best friends. Next tip, small choices, big savings. It's often the little decisions that add up, like refilling a water bottle instead of buying a plastic bottle at every stop. Look for hotels with free breakfast, like I said, or bundle your airfare and accommodations together. That's going to save you big. Think of budget travel not as a sacrifice, but as a strategy. Every dollar saved is another dollar toward your next adventure. So, Jim, travel doesn't have to be expensive. It does have to be intentional. And if you approach it with curiosity, some

0: thing, because I've had several clients who have called me lately who say, you know, I'm not looking for a huge escorted trip. I'm not looking for anything like that. I'm just looking for to go somewhere with my family that's budget friendly, and I'm willing to go now or look for a great deal. So these are some of the ways in which you can really help your budget be more workable for you and yet still get a great vacation.
1: Yeah, I think the big mistake a lot of people make, particularly when they go to certain destinations, is they just try to pack too much into a very small, limited time.
0: Exactly. And I think that's one of the worst things you can do for an enjoyable vacation. Sometimes you just need to, let's just say you're in Italy or in Rome, for example. You know, you don't have to tear it up. You don't have to tear the city up and exhaust yourself. It might be nice just to grab a nice bottle of wine and some cheese and some bread, sit in the local area where a lot of the people gather and just watch them for a while, because that's part of the culture. You'll learn a whole lot more about where you are and enjoy it a whole lot more if you can just stop and go slow.
1: If you're getting ready to take a trip, you want to talk to Terry Dean and the folks at the Wishing Well.
0: We are easy to find, Jim. We're located at 243 Neff Avenue in the Valley Center. They can call us at 540-908-2333 or look us up on the web. 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
1: 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Coming up at the 9 o'clock hour this morning on WSVA, it's the Valley Farm Forum with Jeff Ishii. Jeff will visit with Rebecca Holloway, general manager of the Rockingham County Fair. Also, he'll talk with an EPA regional administrator, and he'll update farm field conditions. That's coming up. The Valley Farm Forum starts at 9:15 this morning here on WSVA. WSVA time is 8:19. Time for us to update traffic and weather.
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3: No accidents, no delays that we're seeing here in the Shenandoah Valley or in Central Virginia now. But if you're seeing it and we're not saying it, call the WSVA Traffic and News Tip Line at 540-214-2500 and let us know. Time to update you on the weather.
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3: WSVA's local AccuWeather for Harrisonburg and the Shenandoah Valley. We could have a repeat with more showers and thunderstorms in the area today. Look for those storms to come back up this afternoon, and they could bring strong gusty winds and also heavy downpours to some areas. High today up to 85. Winds will be west-northwest at 6 to 12 miles per hour. Cloudy, humid tonight with a thunderstorm early, then maybe a few lingering showers again overnight. The low at 68. Tomorrow, partly sunny with a heavy thunderstorm possible, the high at 85. Thursday and Friday, partly sunny, humid. Still the threat of a thunderstorm on Thursday and a couple of showers for Friday. Temperatures around 85 Thursday, 82 during the day on Friday. Saturday, partly sunny with a couple of afternoon thunderstorms and a high at 81. And looking ahead to Sunday, a chance of a thunderstorm, partly cloudy and a high at 85. Next week, look for temperatures to start out in the mid-80s on Monday with a chance of a couple of thunderstorms. Low 80s on Tuesday with less humidity. We'll stay in the low to mid-80s through next Thursday. Next chance of rain will be on Friday of next week when we might see a little bit of rain, but it's looking like lower humidity and cooler temperatures pretty much all next week. Right now, we have partly cloudy skies and 69 here at WSVA. Total rainfall that we picked up from those early morning thunderstorms and showers that moved through about 21 hundredths of an inch of rain. WSVA time is now 8:21. 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
8: Let's take a look at sports. I am Dave Rigger, and the James Madison football team had a day off from practice on Monday as they get into day 7 of fall camp today. After a day off, the Dukes will practice again this morning. Senior wide receiver Braden Wislowski is back for his second season with the Dukes after he had 26 catches and 4 touchdowns last season, and he says he's taking much more of a leadership role this year.
9: It's been going great so far. Every year it's a struggle for a lot of people, especially the younger guys. I talk with a bunch of them every day and just keep getting them going because it's a lot. And from being an older guy this year now, I had to step up and be a leader, and Coach Fleming wants that out of me. And I think I know what it takes to do that. So just learning that, I'm still learning. Every day I had to do that and pick up the other guys.
8: The offense is expected to play with a faster tempo this season, and JMU running back Nick Herman is excited to see what they can do offensively.
10: The tempo is awesome. It can really catch defenses off guard sometimes, and then you can capitalize off it a lot. Like we could run the ball well, throw the ball well, attack outside, inside, and then sometimes we're going so fast, then we could just slip like a goal bar or something underneath them while they're still making an adjustment. It's like we're working to perfect this, and if we do, we're going to be really, really dangerous.
8: Again, JMU will return to practice this morning inside Bridgeforce Stadium, and we are now just 24 days away from the season opener at home against Liberty. The James Madison women's soccer team opens its season tomorrow as they host NC State, but yesterday, Duke's forward Jenny Lackey was named to the Herman Trophy watch list, as that award is given out each season to the best college soccer player. The junior from Manchester, England, has 23 goals in 35 games at JMU, and she was a Sun Belt Player of the Year as a freshman and the league's offensive player of the year this past season. Lackey and the Dukes kick off the 2026 season on Wednesday as they host NC State at 7 o'clock at Sentara Park. After a day off on Monday for the Rockingham County Baseball League Championship Series, Bridgewater and Grados resume their best of seven series tonight with game

0: 3. The Reds lead that series 2-0 after winning Game 1 7-3, and they beat the Cardinals in Game 2 on Sunday 10-4. Game 3 will take place this evening at Grottoes at 7 o'clock from Shiflett Field. And from Major League Baseball last night, the Orioles lost the opener of their 3-game series at Minnesota 9-5. Baltimore drops to 57-62, while the Nationals had an off day on Monday, and they open a 3-game series at home against the Cubs coming up this evening. That's a look at sports. I'm Dave Riggert.
1: Thank you, Dave. 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
3: I'm Ari with Your Money Now. Prediction market traders expect July's consumer price index will be relatively tame, coming in below the Dow Jones consensus forecast. Kalshi traders see a less than 55% chance that July's consumer price index reading comes in above 3.3% on a 12-month basis. The Dow Jones consensus estimate calls for headline inflation to increase by 3.4%. Trump Media and Technology Group has reported a net loss of more than $238 million in its fiscal second quarter on revenue of less than $2 million. The company said its loss was largely due to declines in digital assets pledged, and equity securities. CNBC reports that baby products company Frida is launching a category of personal care items for kids, including body wash, deodorant, electric flossers, and more. The launch is in partnership with Walmart. Futures have gone higher this morning as investors weigh the possibility of a U.S.-Iran peace deal. That's Your Money Now.
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1: It's 8:30. The Landis Heating and Air Conditioning temperature 69. Coming up on our information update, an Iranian threat against the president reportedly forcing a plane switch. And well over 100 people are dead in a Colombian earthquake. Those stories coming up from ABC.
12: I'm Lyndon Kaiser in the WSVA newsroom. Coming up, utility crews work to restore power after severe thunderstorms. VDOT looks for public input on safety issues and millions of dollars allocated for disaster relief in West Virginia. I'll have all the details and more following ABC at the bottom of the hour.
13: 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For more information, visit sunnysidecommunities.cc today.
14: ABC News, I'm Sherry Preston. A threat against President Trump reportedly forcing a bit of a deception last month. ABC News Chief Global Affairs Correspondent Martha Raddatz says it apparently took place when the president was leaving the NATO summit in Turkey.
15: The president walks up the steps to...

0: Air Force One waves goodbye the catering truck just below the plane. Then 5 minutes later, the press boards Air Force One off to the right while the catering truck pulls away, reportedly with the president inside. The truck is then seen pulling up behind another military aircraft parked behind Air Force One.
1: The Washington Post reporting that's how the president was moved from one plane onto another. Heavy equipment at work right now in Western Colombia. As search teams try to find any survivors in the rubble left by that earthquake that killed over 100 people. Qatar now says talks between Iran and Oman to reopen the Strait of Hormuz are at a critical point. This is ABC News.
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3: No accidents or delays here in the Valley or in Central Virginia right now, but if you're seeing it and we're not saying it, call the WSVA Traffic and News Tip Line at 540-214-2500 and let us know.
4: WSVA's local AccuWeather weather for Harrisonburg and the Shenandoah Valley. Mostly cloudy, humid, a morning shower in spots, then a thunderstorm this afternoon that could produce flooding downpours and localized damaging wind gusts, a high of 85. Cloudy, humid, an evening thunderstorm, then a passing shower late, the low just 68 tonight. A mix of clouds and sun Wednesday, a heavy thunderstorm around could again produce flooding downpours and localized damaging wind gusts, the high back to 85. I'm AccuWeather meteorologist Jason Caterina on WSVA.
3: We have 70 degrees and partly sunny skies here at WSVA. WSVA time is now 8:32.
5: For News Talk 92.1 and 550 WSVA, I'm Lyndon Kaiser. Utility crews continue working to restore power to thousands of customers across the listening area after violent thunderstorms toppled trees and power lines yesterday and through the night. Storm damage reports from the National Weather Service included a large tree falling onto a home on Gum Street in Grottoes. More than 20 trees fell down across portions of Harrisonburg and Rockingham County, and a measured wind gust of 64 miles per hour near Broadway. At last check, SVEC is reporting 28 outages from Greenville to the Strasburg area. Overall, there are currently 1,917 outages in Rockingham County and 1,032 in Augusta County. There are 36 outages in Stanton and none in the city of Harrisonburg. Meanwhile, in Albemarle County, crews are working to resolve 4,984 outages. We'll keep you updated as repair efforts continue. Blue Ridge Community College is hosting a special registration day this afternoon on its Weir's Cave campus. School President Dr. John Downey said recently on early mornings that the event takes place from 3:30 to 5:30.
6: An opportunity for students to come in and get all their questions answered at one time. 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
5: For more information, email the school at info@brcc.edu or contact the school directly. West Virginia Governor Patrick Morrisey has announced an allocation of $3 million to the volunteer organizations active in disasters. Speaking at a press conference yesterday, Morrisey says the money is aimed at helping rebuild bridges that were washed out by flooding.
7: This funding is going to be provided in $1 million tranches, and it's going to help a lot of our partners do great work for the citizens of our state. For example, during our tour, we heard about some of the bridges, the challenges that happened.
5: Morrisey spent 2 days last week traveling to several counties around the Mountain State to discuss water issues with local residents and leaders. And finally, the Virginia Department of Transportation is asking the public to provide input on their experiences and concerns about roadway safety as the agency updates its guiding document for making Virginia's roads safer for everyone. Virginia's Strategic Highway Safety Plan is a 5-year plan that reportedly provides direction and focus for road safety efforts in the Commonwealth. This online survey asks Virginians to identify the most pressing safety issues within the safety plan emphasis areas such as speeding, occupant protections, impaired driving, and more. The statewide survey is now open and will remain available through August 23rd. The updated plan is expected to be released in early 2027. 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
3: Thank you, Lyndon. WSVA time is now 8:35. You're listening to Early Mornings. I'm Frank Welt, along with Jim Britt. Lyndon Kaiser's in the WSVA newsroom this morning, and Dave Riggert with sports, along with Jeff Ishii and agribusiness news. Speaking of Jeff Ishii, he will be along in the next hour with the Valley Farm Forum starting at about 9:15. It's time to play the early morning pop quiz. First, a Linden question, and then a question for everybody listening. Are you ready, Linden?
5: Oh, I'm ready.
3: Okay. Today's term, or today, the category is terms. To be specific, tech terms.
5: Uh-oh, tech terms.
3: Yes. Okay. You know, like USB and things like that. So your question for today is, what does the tech term RSS stand for? For example, an RSS feed that you might get of something. What does the RSS stand for?
5: Really super sweet service. No, that's three S's. Really sweet service.
3: Really sweet service. Okay.
5: What do you think? No, one of them's got to be syndication, right?
3: Okay. You want to try again?
5: All right, hold on. Something.
3: The really was right. I'll give you that.
5: Wait, really?
3: Yeah, really was really right.
5: So,
3: yes.
5: Okay, so one of the S's.
3: So you got two out of the three words then.
5: Hold on. Let's see if I can solve this. You got really as the R.
3: And you've got syndication.
5: Probably syndication.
3: Yeah.
5: Really. We've covered it's not sweet.
3: No, it's not. It's a simple answer.
5: It should be streaming.
3: Nope, it's not that.
5: But that doesn't make sense.
3: It's a simple answer.
5: What are you saying? It's simple? Is it simple?
3: Really simple syndication. Yes.
5: That's not. Hold on.
3: Believe
5: You're
3: it or
5: kidding
3: not,
5: me.
3: I
5: are
3: am
5: you,
3: not kidding
5: that's
3: you.
5: That's what that stands for?
3: No.
5: You've got like. The Associated Press is talking about their RSS feed.
3: Yeah.
5: They're talking about really simple syndication.
3: That's what it stands for.
5: Oh, my goodness.
3: This reminds me of telephone technology that we used to use that when we went out and we would do a remote broadcast that would make us sound like we were in the studio.
5: Yeah.
3: And it was referred to as POTS technology. It still is referred to as POTS technology.
5: Yeah.
3: And it is a technology that allowed us to use regular phone lines to connect, and still we sounded much better than being on a telephone or a cell phone, things like that. And I later found out that POTS, which I thought needed to be something impressive, stood for plain old telephone service.
5: Plain old?
3: Plain old telephone service.
5: It's exactly
3: yes.
5: like
3: That's
5: that.
3: It? Yes.
5: Wow.
3: Yes. RSS, which people have been using RSS feeds for years, stands for really simple syndication.
5: Amazing.
3: Now, for everybody playing at home, the category is Instagram today. Mm. When Instagram was originally created, it was called something else. What was the original name of Instagram?
5: Instagrampa.
3: No, not Instagrampa. Another terrible guess.
5: Just Thank add you, water.
3: Linda. No, absolutely not. Again, when Instagram was originally created, it had another name. What name was it? 540-433-9782 is the number. 540-433-9782. If you think you know the answer to our early morning pop quiz.
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1: Correct answer to our early morning pop quiz this morning. Our question was, when Instagram originally started, we wanted to know what was the original name of Instagram. Well, it turns out, as the story goes, that Kevin Systrom, who created Instagram, he had a taste for Kentucky bourbon and Kentucky whiskeys. 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B-U-R-B-N. That was the original name for Instagram, bourbon. Then he changed it to Instagram. And I guess the rest is history. And that's our early morning pop quiz here on WSBA. 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
9: The Jonas Brothers are about to be burning up your TV screens on Friday. The trio's podcast, Hey Jonas, will begin streaming on Hulu and Disney+. The release coincides with the premiere of Camp Rock 3, which airs on Disney Channel this Thursday. Disney is the parent company of Hulu and ABC News.
10: Hey, it's your brother. 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
9: 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The new thriller follows two brothers, played by Adam Driver and Miles Teller, who find themselves involved with the Russian mafia. Paper Tiger comes to select theaters on November 13th.
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9: The new comedy Dig is coming to Peacock this fall. The series stars Amy Poehler and Hugh Laurie as archaeologists who discover an artifact that changes their lives forever. Dig will premiere on November 23rd. And happy birthday to Chris Hemsworth, who is 43 today. Michelle Franzen, ABC News.
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1: All clear on the roads right now. No accidents or delays to tell you about. But if you're seeing it and we're not saying it, call the WSBA Traffic and News Tip line 540-214-2500 and let us know. WSBA's local AccuWeather for Harrisonburg and the Shenandoah Valley. And mostly cloudy and humid day today with a couple of showers and a thunderstorm. Watch for the possibility of flooding, downpours again today, and some localized damaging wind gusts. High today up to 85. Winds will be west-northwest, 6 to 12 miles per hour. Cloudy and humid tonight with a thunderstorm early and a few late-night showers, low at 68. Tomorrow, partly sunny with a heavy thunderstorm around and a high at 85. On Thursday, partly sunny and humid with a thunderstorm in spots in the afternoon, high again around 85. A slightly cooler day for Friday. It'll still be humid with times of clouds and sun, and we could still see a couple of scattered showers, the high at 81. And looking ahead to the weekend, a chance of a thunderstorm both Saturday and Sunday. Highs around 80 on Saturday, closer to 85 as we head toward Sunday. Right now, we have cloudy skies and 70 here at News Talk 92.1 and 550 WSBA. Want to remind you, we will be back at the Rockingham County Fair this afternoon from 4 until 7. You can drop by the Valley Structures Gazebo and visit with us. I'll be at the fair today. Jacqueline Dobrin will be at the fair this evening. Also, Dave Thomas will be at the Rockingham County Fair with us from WSIG. So come by and say hello as you're heading in maybe to see the concert tonight or take in some of the great food that's available at this year's Rockingham County Fair. All this week, our coverage from the Rockingham County Fair is presented by Farm Credit of Virginia's, financing country living since 1916. 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He'll bring in a set of update on sports here on WSBA's Early Mornings.
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6: Let's take a look at sports. I am Dave Rigger, and the James Madison football team had a day off from practice on Monday as they get into day 7 of fall camp today. After a day off, the Dukes will practice again this morning. Senior wide receiver Braden Wislowski is back for his second season with the Dukes after he had 26 catches and 4 touchdowns last season, and he says he's taking much more of a leadership role this year.
7: It's been going great so far. Every year it's a struggle for a lot of people. Especially the younger guys, I talk with a bunch of them every day and just keep getting them going because it's a lot. And from being an older guy this year now, I had to step up and be a leader, and Coach Fleming wants that out of me. And I think I know what it takes to do that. So just learning that, I'm still learning every day I had to do that and pick up the other guys.
6: The offense is expected to play with a faster tempo this season, and JMU running back Nick Herman is excited to see what they can do offensively.
8: The tempo is awesome. It can really catch defenses off guard sometimes, and then you can capitalize off it a lot. We could run the ball well, throw the ball well, attack outside, inside, and then sometimes we're going so fast, then we could just slip like a goal ball or something underneath them while they're still making an adjustment. We're working to perfect this, and if we do, we're going to be really, really dangerous.
6: Again, JMU will return to practice this morning inside Bridgeforce Stadium, and we are now just 24 days away from the season opener at home against Liberty. The James Madison women's soccer team opens its season tomorrow as they host NC State, but yesterday, Duke's forward Jenny Lackey was named the Herman Trophy watch list, as that award is given out each season to the best college soccer player. The junior from Manchester, England, has 23 goals in 35 games at JMU, and she was a Sun Belt Player of the Year as a freshman and the league's offensive player of the year this past season. Lackey and the Dukes kick off the 2026 season on Wednesday as they host NC State at 7 o'clock at Sentara Park. After a day off on Monday for the Rockingham County Baseball League Championship Series, Bridgewater and Grados resume their best-of-seven series tonight with Game 3. The Reds lead that series 2-0 after winning Game 1 7-3, and they beat the Cardinals in Game 2 on Sunday 10-4. Game 3 will take place this evening at Grados at 7 o'clock from Shiflett Field. And from Major League Baseball last night, the Orioles lost the opener of their 3-game series at Minnesota 9-5. Baltimore drops to 57-62, while the Nationals had an off day on Monday, and they open a 3-game series at home against the Cubs coming up this evening. That's a look at sports.

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5: 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Coming up in the next hour, Jeff Ishii will be here with Valley Farm Forum. He's going to be talking about the Rockingham County Fair and more coming up here on WSVA's Early Mornings.
8: I'm Lyndon Kaiser in the WSVA newsroom. Coming up, storms knocked down trees and power lines in the valley. South Main Street reopened to traffic, and a Stanton man will appear before a grand jury. I'll have all the details and more following ABC at the top of the hour.
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10: From ABC News, I'm Sherry Preston. This hour, Luigi Mangione is due in court in what might be his final pretrial hearing before jury selection in his state case begins next month. ABC's Matt Rivers is at the courthouse in Lower Manhattan.
11: Defense lawyers are expected to ask the judge whether the trial can be broadcast live. Mangione is, of course, accused of shooting UnitedHealthcare CEO Brian Thompson in that brazen assassination-style killing in Midtown Manhattan in 2024, before then leading authorities on that multi-day interstate manhunt before he was eventually captured.
10: Mangione's trial is to begin right after Labor Day. Doctors are sounding off on the new executive order signed by President Trump recommending fewer childhood vaccines and saying that the MMR vaccine, which covers measles, mumps, and rubella, or whooping cough, should be split up into three separate shots. Here's ABC's Mary Bruce.
12: The president says there's nothing to lose by breaking up these vaccines, but experts caution that is not the case. They are warning that this new schedule could leave children more vulnerable to infectious diseases. And now one top Republican senator who is also a doctor is rebuking the president, Senator Bill Cassidy, saying flatly this executive order is wrong.
10: The death toll in Colombia, more than 100 people killed in Monday's strong earthquake. Here's ABC's Faith Abube, who's there.
13: In Cali, at least 20 buildings collapsed, falling to the ground. Rescuers using their bare hands and buckets to scoop debris as they search for any signs of life. Travelers at the airport taking cover under a counter, desperately waiting for the shaking to stop. parts of the ceiling falling just feet away. Nearby, people stranded in a cable car in the air, wires shaking.
0: Details emerging about the deception used by the Secret Service because of death threats against President Trump at the NATO summit in Turkey last month. He was put on one plane and spirited off into another plane. This is ABC News.
14: 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I've been surfing here since I was a kid. 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
0: A beach in Maine is on high alert after a lifeguard was pulled underwater by what's believed to have been a shark.
16: I was probably 5 feet under and I thought I was caught in a boat prop. And I realized it wasn't. There's no fish that's going to do that. It has to be a big fish or a shark. It had to be the shark.
0: Greg Wilford says he was able to slip out of the harness he was wearing and swim away. That rescue device now shows damage from whatever it was that grabbed it. And yes, it is believed to have been a shark. Some of the country's biggest grocery stores are recalling dozens of products made with jalapenos amid the growing salmonella outbreak. Here's ABC's Elizabeth Schulze.
17: The FDA says 345 people have been sickened from a salmonella outbreak across 27 states. Most of those people reported eating jalapenos at Chipotle and Qdoba. Health officials have traced the outbreak to jalapenos from Coast Citrus distributors sourced from Mexico. A large supply of the peppers are used by Taylor Farms to make prepared foods sold to grocery stores. Taylor Farms is the same company linked to the deadly cyclosporiasis outbreak from lettuce sourced from a different grower in Mexico.
0: If you want more information, ABCNews.com has an updated list of the latest recalled products. More primaries today. Six states are holding elections, including battleground Wisconsin, where progressives face another big test. As State Representative Francesca Hong, a Democratic socialist, appears to be the front runner in the Democratic primary for governor. I'm Sherry Preston, ABC News.
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5: No accidents, no delays that we're seeing up and down the valley or in central Virginia. But if you're seeing it and we're not saying it, call the WSVA traffic and news tip line 540-214-2500 and let us know.
20: WSVA's local AccuWeather weather for Harrisonburg and the Shenandoah Valley. Mostly cloudy, humid, a morning shower in spots, then a thunderstorm this afternoon that could produce flooding downpours and localized damaging wind gusts, a high of 85. Cloudy, humid, an evening thunderstorm, then a passing shower late, the low just 68 tonight. A mix of clouds and sun Wednesday, a heavy thunderstorm around could again produce flooding downpours and localized damaging wind gusts, the high back to 85. I'm AccuWeather meteorologist Jason Caterina on WSVA.
5: We have mostly cloudy skies and 70 here at WSVA. WSVA time is 9:06.
8: For News Talk 92.1 and 550 WSVA, I'm Lyndon Kaiser. Thunderstorms packing damaging wind gusts toppled trees and power lines across the Shenandoah Valley yesterday afternoon and overnight, leaving thousands without electricity across the region. According to Dominion Energy, more than 16,000 customers were without power across its Virginia service territory this morning. Rockingham County remained one of the hardest hit areas with approximately 1,813 customers without power, while Augusta County reported 866 outages, and Albemarle County led the region with about 3,338 customers affected. Shenandoah Valley Electric Cooperative also reported about 606 customers without power across its service area. The largest concentrations in Page County with 247 outages, 191 outages in Augusta County, and 105 in Rockingham County. Utility officials say broken poles, downed trees, and damaged lines have slowed restoration efforts in some locations. South Main Street is fully open to traffic in the city of Harrisonburg after yesterday's waterline break shut down southbound lanes for most of the day. Shortly after 7 o'clock last night, the Harrisonburg Police Department confirmed that the water line that ruptured 12 hours earlier at the intersection of Maryland Avenue and Port Republic Road had been repaired and the roadway was patched and ready for normal traffic. And speaking of South Main Street, curb and gutter work will be taking place today between Baxter Drive and Point Drive in the area, requiring the right lane of southbound South Main Street to be closed until 5 o'clock this afternoon. The Stanton man arrested nearly 3 months ago in connection to an alleged violent altercation in Waynesboro will appear before a grand jury. WSVA's Mario Retrosi has more.
1: According to online records, Brock Johnson had two of his charges certified to a circuit court grand jury during a preliminary hearing yesterday afternoon in juvenile and domestic relations court. Those charges include assault and battery of a family member and strangulation. Waynesboro police officers were dispatched on the night of May 13th to a home in the 500 block of East Main Street for a report of a domestic assault. Following an investigation, the 47-year-old Johnson was taken into custody, and he remains held at Middle River Regional Jail. For WSVA News, I'm Mario Retrosi.
8: Thank you, Mario. Today is National 811 Day, and Columbia Gas of Virginia is reminding homeowners and contractors to contact 811 at least 3 business days before starting any outdoor digging projects. Spokesperson Stephanie Benson says projects like planting trees, installing fences, building decks, or placing mailboxes can put underground natural gas pipelines and other utilities at risk if digging begins without proper preparation.
21: That's why it's up to all of us to make sure we contact 811 at least 3 business days before every digging project. Whether the project is big or small, in fact, taking this step isn't just a safety precaution, it's the law in Virginia.
8: Benson stresses anyone who accidentally damages a natural gas line or detects the odor of natural gas should stop work immediately, leave the area, and call 911. And finally, Governor Abigail Spanberger announced her weekly board appointments. Esther Neiser of Elkton has been appointed to the Board of Conservation and Recreation. Neiser is a retired IT trainer and development manager for James Madison University. Also, Harriet Flynn of Harrisonburg was appointed to the CAVE Board as part of the Board of Natural and Historic Resources. Flynn is the program supervisor for the Harrisonburg Parks and Recreation Department. And finally, Kevin Tate of Page County was assigned to the Soil and Water Conservation Board. Tate is the director of conservation for the Alliance for the Shenandoah Valley. For News Talk 92.1 and 550 WSVA, I'm Lyndon Kaiser.
22: Thank you very much, Lyndon. 9:10 the time here on Early Mornings on WSVA. I'm Jim Britt. It's going to be a long day. Along with Frank Wiltz, Lyndon Kaiser, and other folks. Who cares? I had this neat little story I was going to tell and everything, and now...
5: You forgot it?
22: No, I just don't.
5: No?
22: Don't feel like it.
5: Okay.
22: Phone's ringing. Do I dare answer it? No, I don't think
5: it's candid comment. Yes. Morning.
22: Don't
5: say
22: that. Is that
5: show still on the air?
22: Don't say that, because now these people are going to call and bother Lyndon. So my little story was yesterday when all heck was breaking loose at the fairgrounds.
5: Uh-huh.
22: You know, Mario said jokingly, I must have thought I was going to be there.
5: Yeah.
22: And you know what that made me think of?
5: What's that?
22: Who else had this proclivity and habit of showing up at remote locations and the weather would just go unbelievably bad?
5: I'm thinking of the late Bill Phipps.
22: That is correct. Our late colleague Bill Phipps, yes, who had this remarkable ability to turn what seemed like a very quiet, peaceful, placid situation into something like end of days.
5: That's it.
22: Things flying, rocks everywhere, return of the dinosaurs. volcanic molten lava spewing from trees. That was mostly involved sports road trips, if I remember correctly.
5: I think it was. Yeah, tornadoes would break out and all types of storms.
22: All sorts of calamities.
5: Yeah.
22: Yes. So they must have thought, oh, poor Mario was there today.
5: Yeah, Mario will be at the fair tomorrow evening.
22: Yes. So. If there's anything left after today.
5: Right. Exactly. So
22: I was listening to you do the forecast at one point in time, and it was like, I think I want to crawl back under my bed and stay there. Today, it sounds like it could be a bit challenging.
5: It could be. Don't want to rule it out. The chance is probably not what it was yesterday, but it's looks, if everything goes the way it looks right now, probably the strongest storms will stay south of us and east of us. But
22: the weather dome again.
5: But I don't want to say that too loud or people will go, well, you said there was not going to be any storms.
22: Right.
5: I'm not saying that. There's still the possibility of severe thunderstorms or a, well, of storms. I don't want to say they're going to be severe.
22: Right. But, and then, of course, the fair has all of its intricate systems to tell when stuff, including Patriot missiles.
5: Patriot missiles. I don't remember
2: they
5: that.
2: Shoot the clouds.
22: That's right. That's right. Hey, you laugh. But you remember the day I dug up they, back in, was it 69, they wanted to bomb the moon?
5: Oh, yeah. They thought it would change the weather.
22: They went to bomb the moon.
5: Mm-hmm.
22: Wanted to bomb. Can you just be seated there and you're at this meeting?
5: Just, didn't we just crash a rocket into the moon?
22: Well, that was one of Elon's things.
5: One of Elon's things just for fun?
22: Yeah, just for the heck of it.
5: What are you going to do today? I don't know. Let's crash a rocket into the moon.
22: Yeah.
5: Yeah.
22: Yeah.
5: It's a day it ends with Y.
22: But you can imagine you're sitting there with all these guys with all of this, all these stars and stripes and everything. What's the biggest bomb you could make up? What do you need it for? We're going to blow up the moon. No, we're not going to blow it up. We're just going to bomb it.
5: Right.
22: Why? Well, we've got this idea.
5: Don't know. Just see what happens.
22: Well, there still are people who are advocating doing that to, like, aiming stuff at, like, tornadoes.
5: Oh, yeah.
22: And stuff to blow them off course.
5: Yeah.
22: Let's fire. And I believe it has a nuclear component
5: there's
22: in it.
5: There's lots
2: add
5: of
2: radiation.
5: Work this went, lots of work this went into that. Seeding clouds and things like that to see what would happen. And
22: but there's a big difference between seeding clouds and let's fire missiles.
5: Yeah. I don't think that would be a good idea.
22: No. I don't. I just, you know, it's just like, what could go wrong?
5: Yeah.
22: You know, large creatures emerging from the sea. I wouldn't bet against anything these days. That's the one thing the last couple of years has taught me. Oh, and we missed again.
5: Yes.
22: Remember, we were sitting here yesterday morning at this exact time, and we were trying to decide what to go to Kalshi to bet on.
5: Right.
22: On what was the next food that was going to blow up in everybody's face. Salsa and guac.
5: Okay. Salsa and guac.
22: Salsa and guac.
2: So it's all Mexican food based.
22: Yeah. But it's salsa and guac.
5: All right.
22: That's the thing now they're recalling.
5: So
22: there you go. We'll see what tomorrow brings us. 9:15 now at WSVA. The Valley Farm Forum with Jeff Ishii is next.
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4: 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WSVA AccuWeather forecast for Harrisonburg and the Shenandoah Valley. Mostly cloudy and humid with a shower or thunderstorm possible today. Watch for flooding, downpours that could occur during those thunderstorms and damaging wind gusts. High of 85. Cloudy, humid with another thunderstorm possible tonight. Low 68. Times of clouds and sun on Wednesday with a heavy thunderstorm. Humid. Those storms once again could produce flooding, downpours, and localized damaging wind gusts. High of 85. Partly sunny and humid on Thursday with a thunderstorm in the afternoon, high 85. Friday, humid, cloudy in the morning, times of cloud, sun in the afternoon, couple showers, high of 81. And then Saturday, partly sunny, thunderstorm possible, high of 81. Right now, we've got 70 degrees under cloudy skies. And News Talk 92.1 N550 WSVA. 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
5: Good morning, everyone, and welcome to the August edition of the Valley Farm Forum. I'm Jeff Ishii on News Talk 92.1 and 550 WSVA. First of all, as always, we want to thank the Harrisonburg Media Group for this valuable time each and every month where we can talk about rural and agricultural issues right here in the Shenandoah Valley. And, of course, the big deal going on this week, the Rockingham County Fair. We are at the Rockingham County Fairgrounds with General Manager Rebecca Holloway. It's a busy week for you, Rebecca.
6: Yes. Yes, it is. It's going, but it's a busy week.
5: It is. And, of course, this is Fair Week. We're already underway. Events are taking place as we speak. There's so many events we could talk about. People come to the fair for so many different reasons. They come for the carnival rides. They come for the museums. They come for the petting zoo. They come for the livestock shows. They come for the food,
6: right,
5: of course.
6: Right, the food, yes.
5: But one thing I want to talk about is there's a big change this year concerning the 4-H and FFA livestock sale that generally takes place at the end of this week. So bring us up to date on the changes for this year's Rockingham County Fair.
6: Yeah, so the sale will be this Saturday, which is a big change. We've been on Friday for forever, and now we're moving to Saturday. That was because of our show schedule. We have the largest agriculture fair with 4-H and FFA shows, and our breeding shows are so big. Last night we had our hog show, which was a change from the schedule that we had, you know, the years, couple year, past years we've been on Wednesday night. We moved that to Monday night, so we had that last night. And then now, you know, our dairy show is today, followed by, and I even have to look at the schedule so I can keep up.
5: There's a lot going on.
6: It is, but a lot has changed. And so in my mind, I've got to be programmed, and I'm trying to get myself programmed still. Yeah, so the dairy show is currently going on. That's always on Tuesday. I know that. But then we have the Market Lamb show today. And then the rabbit showmanship, which we added a couple years ago, will be going on today. And then tomorrow, which is Wednesday, this is where I really fumble. Wednesday is now the market goat show. And then we have our Shepherd Lee

0: contesting in the hog obstacle course, so because we have two rings going on now. And then Thursday is the Market Steer show that used to always be on Wednesday. So this is where I get all tongue-tied and telling people the schedule. And then we also have our breeding sheep show. That's all, they're normally paired together. We just move their days. And then my favorite is the Sunshine Goat Show, which is Thursday at 6. So yeah, if you don't have
1: that
0: plans.
1: That has become a big event.
0: Yeah, if you don't have plans, be here Thursday. And then our Dairy Peewee Show is at 7 p.m. And then Thursday moved to Friday. So Friday's the Breeding Cattle Show along with the Breeding Goat Show. And we have our Master Showmanship. And then Saturday, we get to the sale. And then the order is Market Steers, the Dairy Feeder Steers, the Market Goats, Market Hogs, and Market Lambs. But the main reason we had to do this is because our show times were getting so long. And so there's only so many hours in usable day. That's what I tell them, usable day. Because a few years ago, we were going into shows after midnight. And then you're getting up the next morning and starting again at 8 a.m. and everybody is miserable. But, you know, we made it work because we had to. And so trying to use our days. I know it's a big change. I know it's a change that some people are happy about. Some people are not happy about. We understand all that. But at the end of the day, it is for the 4-H and FFA kids. They get all that money back. I shouldn't say this on air. Shut up. People are going to hear me. You know, they're going to say you're funneling money. No, we're not funneling money. We're doing a good thing. You know, they get the money. It's for them.
1: That's a very important point that I want to emphasize to our listeners. When these kids sell these animals, they're getting some pretty good money these days. Cattle prices are way out there.
0: Yeah, they are. I mean, like, we are so fortunate in Rockingham County, from the sponsors to our fair to the businesses and people that sit in that seat at the market animal sale. Because it doesn't matter if it's Friday or Saturday, it's still going to be long. It's still going to be all day. But we are starting at 9, so we're bumping it up with the goal of finishing it up, you know, sooner. But that is, we're so fortunate. The businesses that support our fair and support this 4-H and FFA program is so strong. We are so lucky to have that. And I just hope that, you know, this big adjustment that we've made in our schedule will not affect that.
1: Well, bring us up to date on some projects taking place in the barn complex. I know you've added a sixth barn. It's obviously the largest in the Commonwealth of Virginia now, has been for a while, but you'll see new stuff in the barn complex.
0: Yeah, we have the new barn we started last year. You know, it replaced a tent that we had to have for goats. My joke is every kid in Rockingham County has a goat and they show it here at the fair. Not yet, but maybe that can be our goal. I don't know. But yeah, so that barn, we have built, we've added to the barn with the curtains. The concrete around the outside of it has made it nice. Eventually, you know, we'll finish the inside. It's still a fundraising project for us, but we're getting there. I mean, slowly but surely we're getting there. We're also working on a livestock pen fundraising drive too. That's in place. We were able to purchase 28 new pens. And if you come visit us, you'll see them on display. You know, we always have these debates. If we got the right pen, wrong pen, I tell them, let's just pick a pen and let's move on for it. But they are nice. They're very nice. They'll allow us to have other things throughout the year, too, by having those pens. And this new barn will be, eventually, it'll be a really good usable building also, along with all our other barn complex. Because, I mean, we've got more shows coming, and large and small animal shows.
1: We're talking today with Rebecca Holloway. She is general manager of the Rockingham County Fair, which takes place all this week, right on through Saturday night. Rebecca, one of the things I'm always impressed with when I come onto the fairgrounds, especially in the barn complex, is all the community business support. Wall to wall banners and all the barns have sponsorship names. Tell us about that.
0: Oh, yeah. Here again, we go back to being very fortunate and very lucky in my mind and very blessed to be able to have the businesses that want to put their name on. You know, we just did a new naming rights gala, and so we're starting our new five-year rotation. So First Bank and Trust stayed with us in the Heifer Barn. Valley Urgent Care stayed with us in the Dairy Barn. Sign Pro stayed with us in the what we call the 4-H and FFA barn. And then we have new sponsors. In the hog barn, it is in memory of Sarah Munger, who was one of our beloved showmen that tragically passed away in an accident. Their foundation bought that barn in her honor, in her memory. And then we have the Farm Bureau barn, which is now the steer barn. So Rockingham Farm Bureau with the Virginia Farm Bureau bought that together. And so that's the Farm Bureau barn. So, yeah, we have new sponsors. We also have new naming road signs up. So we'll so those businesses and individuals, some of them are individuals that came, but then our fair sponsorship. I can't tell you how easy it makes my job, which I had some good managers to follow. that have, you know, that did a great job, and then we just build upon it. But yeah, that that signage in that barn gets recognized all over the place.
1: Well, the Rockingham County Fair, of course, has a long history. I've always enjoyed the fact that it is really the one time a year that the entire community comes together, the ag community, the business community, first responders, politicians shaking hands, kids eating funnel cake and riding carnival rides and just having a fun time. Just about a minute or so remaining. What highlight would you like to talk about at the Rockingham County Fair between now and Saturday?
0: Well, I think it just goes to all the activities. It doesn't matter what day you finish out coming to the fair, you know. You can come tomorrow, you can come Thursday. There's so many different events happening that I think you could probably come one day each. You know, you can come all the days and not see everything. With the shows that we have going on, the corgi races and the pig races, the exotic zoo, you know, all the things that get you in here once you get your gate, once you pay your gate admission, that's all free that you can see. There is so much to do. I'm very excited about this year, what we have in our lineup. So I would say come out and see us.
1: It's going to be a lot of fun. And the website address is
0: RockinghamCountyFair.com.
1: Lots of information there. The complete schedule of events. Of course, you got concerts, you got livestock shows, you've got armbands for your carnival rides. There's a farm museum. There's a poultry museum.
0: Yeah, there's a lot.
1: There's so much we literally can't talk about it in the 10 minutes that we have. Rebecca Holloway, General Manager of the Rockingham County Fair, thank you so much for taking this valuable time during Fair Week.
0: Well, thank you very much.
1: 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I'm Jeff Ishii, and we'll be back right after these messages.
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3: ABC News, I'm Sherry. Preston, Iranian-backed Houthi rebels launching a new attack on a ship. We have just learned they've killed four people in a key shipping lane. Back in court in New York today, accused CEO killer Luigi Mangione.
4: Tuesday's appearance could be the last time Luigi Mangione is seen in public before jury selection starts on September 8th. The conference is one of the final opportunities for prosecutors and defense lawyers to finalize details of the high-profile trial. Prosecutors allege Mangione gunned down UnitedHealthcare CEO Brian Thompson in an assassination-style killing on a Midtown Manhattan street in 2024. Mangione has pleaded not guilty to state and federal charges, and he faces the possibility of life in prison if he's convicted at a state murder trial. Peter Haralambos, ABC News, New York.
3: Doctors are now pushing back against the latest recommendations from the Trump administration to roll back childhood vaccine schedules. Search teams still looking for thousands of people still missing after the earthquake in Colombia. This is ABC News.
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5: Currently no accidents, backups, or delays out there on area roads. But if you see traffic trouble, let us know. Call WSVA's traffic and news tip line at 540-214-2500.
6: WSVA's local AccuWeather weather for Harrisonburg and the Shenandoah Valley. Mostly cloudy, humid, a morning shower in spots, then a thunderstorm this afternoon that could produce flooding, downpours, and localized damaging wind gusts, a high of 85. Cloudy, humid, an evening thunderstorm, then a passing shower late, the low just 68 tonight. A mix of clouds and sun Wednesday, a heavy thunderstorm around could again produce flooding, downpours, and localized damaging wind gusts, the high back to 85. I'm AccuWeather meteorologist Jason Caterina on WSVA.

0: Currently, we've got 70 degrees under cloudy skies at News Talk 92.1 N550 WSVA. 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
1: For News Talk 92.1 and 550 WSVA, I'm Lyndon Kaiser. Utility crews continue working to restore power to thousands of customers across the listening area after violent thunderstorms toppled trees and power lines yesterday and through the night. Storm damage reports from the National Weather Service included a large tree falling onto a home on Gum Street in Grottoes, more than 20 trees down across portions of Harrisonburg and Rockingham County, and a measured wind gust of 64 miles per hour near Broadway. At last check, SVEC is reporting 23 outages from Greenville to the Strasburg area. Overall, there are currently 1,463 outages in Rockingham County and 939 in Augusta County. Meanwhile, in Albemarle County, crews are working to resolve 4,860 outages. We'll keep you updated as repair efforts continue. Blue Ridge Community College is hosting a special registration day this afternoon on its Weir's Cave campus. School President Dr. John Downey said recently on Early Mornings that the event takes place from 3:30 to 5:30.
2: An opportunity for students to come in and get all their questions answered at one time. 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
1: For more information, email the school at info@brcc.edu or contact the school directly. West Virginia Governor Patrick Morrisey has announced an allocation of $3 million to the volunteer organizations active in disasters. Speaking at a press conference yesterday, Morrisey says the money is aimed at helping rebuild bridges that were washed out by flooding.
3: This funding is going to be provided in $1 million tranches, and it's going to help a lot of our partners do great work for the citizens of our state. For example, during our tour, we heard about some of the bridges, the challenges that happened.
1: Morrisey spent 2 days last week traveling to several counties across the Mountain State to discuss water issues with local residents and leaders. And finally, the Virginia Department of Transportation is asking the public to provide input on their experiences and concerns about roadway safety as the agency updates its guiding document for making Virginia's roads safer for everyone. Virginia's Strategic Highway Safety Plan is a 5-year plan that reportedly provides direction and focus for road safety efforts in the Commonwealth. This online survey asks Virginians to identify the most pressing safety issues within the safety plan emphasis areas such as speeding, occupant protections, impaired driving, and more. The statewide survey is now open and will remain available through August 23rd. The updated plan is expected to be released in early 2027. 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
0: Thank you very much, Lyndon. WSVA time is now 9:36. 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How about this? 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And you'll say, oh, thank heaven for 7-Eleven. Jeff Ishii is standing by. He's got more of the Valley Farm Forum next.
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5: 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You're listening to News Talk 92.1 and 550 WSVA. I'm Jeff Ishii, and we've got some exciting topics coming up in this half hour, including an exclusive interview with two individuals who I knew that Virginia farmers would find very interesting. Their names are Amy Van Blarkum Lackey. She is the regional administrator for the Environmental Protection Agency for the Mid-Atlantic region. She grew up on a dairy farm. She knows agriculture. She is with the EPA. And our other guest is Olivia Guyapong. She is the National Affairs Specialist with Virginia Farm Bureau Federation. Had a chance to speak with them together. And now here's a portion of that conversation, the first being with Olivia Guyapong.
6: All right. Thank you so much, Mr. Ishii, for having us on. This is Olivia Guyapong, National Affairs Specialist with Virginia Farm Bureau. We're really excited to be here at Creamfield with the Kirby family, Grayson and Karen. Wayne Kirby, who had presided over the farm before, is just an absolute legend in the whole Virginia ag space, as I'm sure you're aware. And we're really excited to be here, looking forward to working with our federal partners, the EPA, on a couple of conservation and just innovation priorities. As you know, farmers here in Virginia have such a symbiotic relationship with the Chesapeake Bay, and we want to make sure that we're doing all we can to protect our life source. And we ask that we now receive some assistance in our efforts to do so, so that we're not going it alone. I think on the state level, one of the great examples of kind of the partnership there is for soil and water conservation districts and the various funding sources that they get for that. I know my colleagues at the state level have just done an amazing job advocating for Virginia to fully fund our ag BMPs. I think that's also a testament to the value of the Farm Bureau Network. So if you have any listeners who aren't currently involved with their local county or, you know, here at the state level Farm Bureau, definitely a plug for Farm Bureau to get involved. I think we're really excited to work with the EPA to make sure that their budget has enough money to fund our regenerative agriculture and conservation practices. I know Regen Ag is kind of a buzzword right now, especially after President Trump signed that executive order a few weeks ago. As I'm sure you've heard from your listeners, farmers are really struggling with high input costs and the historic drought that we've had. So we really need partners to be able to continue implementing these conservation practices. These voluntary incentive-based measures can work when the funding and technical assistance is in place. Great example of the efficacy of this is that Virginia has already met its sediment nutrient load reduction. So this is a great example of how that partnership has worked. Some of the other things we're considering, you know, is the what the EPA plans to do on PFAS and biosolids. We're hoping that they kind of look to Virginia and what we've done this past legislative session in terms of the process to make sure that, you know, that can be a roadmap for them, tracking WOTUS updates. And so, you know, this is what Farm Bureau does. It's its bread and butter, advocating for our farmers. And we're really excited to work with the EPA as they continue to help us implement these conservation practices.
5: That was Olivia Guyapong, National Affairs Specialist with Virginia Farm Bureau Federation. And now we have some comments from Amy Blarkum Lackey, who is the Regional Administrator for the Environmental Protection Agency, Mid-Atlantic Region.
7: Good morning, Jeff. Nice to meet you over the phone. And I will say Olivia and I did not compare notes, but it's going to sound very similar, which is actually wonderful because that means there's alignment there. And that is what we're trying for. So just as Olivia said, we're really grateful for the Kirby family, for Grayson, for touring us around here today. We're at a multi-generational row crop farm with about 4,000 acres here in

0: Central Virginia. And we're here today as EPA. I'm here today to be a good partner, to listen, to learn. And EPA is not here today to tell farmers how to farm. And I'm also here to talk a little bit about the executive order that President Trump recently signed, which is on regenerative agriculture and its ability to give more flexibility in tools to the farmers here, which is a great place to have this discussion on the farm here today with the Kirby family. It's a pretty big deal because there's three agencies involved. So we have USDA, HHS, and EPA. And when you have three agencies focusing on regenerative agriculture, it means it's a priority. And under USDA's hat, they're looking at maximizing funding. About $700 million is going to go into a regenerative ag pilot program for NRCS. And that'll be the ability for farmers to do boots on the ground, best management practices right on the farm. For HHS, that particular piece is really to expedite the science and research aimed at reducing our reliance on conventional chemical crop protection, i.e. pesticides. We want to be able to reduce the reliance on those to ultimately lower human health risks as well. Which leads me to EPA's role, which is, of course, my favorite agency, and we're required to prioritize and expedite those pesticides registration approvals so we have newer and safer and smarter pesticide products. All of this, of course, we're always requiring as EPA to provide the safety and testing and the ultimate science behind it, which will remain unchanged. And as a farmer myself, the label is the law, which is what we know in that space. And we're going to continue to work forward to speed up those approvals for the newer, safe and safer pesticide products and, of course, remove red tape. The other piece that EPA has is exciting, and Olivia touched on it too, and that goes to soil health and regenerative agriculture. Of course, when you have healthy soils, you have better water quality, and that is really important for Virginians. It's very important for me for the as well as it relates to the Chesapeake Bay and also for all of Virginia to look at the health of the bay. That concept of innovation and practices that Olivia also spoke about. When we're looking at innovation, we're looking at the farmer knows best. So they're leading the charge in healthy soils as it relates to no-till farming, types of cover crop, precision agriculture, which is why I'm here to listen and learn today. Because when the farmer does those types of practices on the farm and implements those BMPs, we have ultimately healthier soils and ultimately better water quality, which leads to the health of the bay. And last but not least, I was here in Virginia all last week and also over the weekend with Administrator Lee Zeldin. I had a chance to have a one-on-one meeting with him, and one of our discussion points was on regenerative agriculture. This is a big deal when you have the administrator of the EPA spending time and talking very specifically about these practices and the importance of them on the farms. We also visited two other farms while we were here in Virginia, again, talking on the importance of regenerative agriculture. So thank you. Appreciate that time to share today.
1: And that was just a brief portion of our recent conversation with the regional administrator of the Environmental Protection Agency for the Mid-Atlantic region, Amy Van Blarkum-Lackey. And before that, you heard from Olivia Guyapong, who is the National Affairs Specialist with Virginia Farm Bureau Federation. We're going to take a quick break, and when we come back, I want to talk about some current field conditions here in the Shenandoah Valley, and also we'll go over the county fair schedule. Yeah, tis the season. Funnel cakes, livestock shows, carnival rides, you know the drill. I'm Jeff Ishii for News Talk 92.1 and 550 WSVA.
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8: Welcome back for the final segment to the Valley Farm Forum. I'm Jeff Ishii, and this is News Talk 92.1 and 550 WSBA. And I thought we'd spend just a couple of minutes in this final segment talking about the county fair schedule. I'll have that in just a moment. But first of all, I wanted to go over the field conditions that we have seen here in the Shenandoah Valley of Virginia for the summer, well, the spring and summer of 2026. We started off on the dry foot. Drought conditions really started last September, technically, but there's a lot of farmers would say, well, the drought goes back 2 or 3 years, and that they are absolutely correct that we have had very unusual weather for farmers here in the Shenandoah Valley over the past 2 or 3 years. But this year has been especially keen. The drought situation right on up until this week has been, portions of the valley have been in extreme drought. Several areas have been in severe drought, some in moderate drought. It's a wide range of conditions. And as Homer Quan always said, the Shenandoah Valley is infamous for spotty weather conditions. It might rain at this farm and 2 miles down the road, not a drop. He always said spotty, spotty, spotty, and I totally agree with Homer Kwan on that issue. 2026 has been a spotty weather for agricultural weather, but many parts of the Shenandoah Valley are still in agricultural drought here during the second week. That rainfall that we got immediately after the 4th of July, some farmers would call that $1 million rain. I would call it a multi-million dollar rain. It rained, if you remember, it started on the 4th of July, and for almost every day for a week, we got a lot of rain. Some farms reported 2 inches, some 3 inches, some 4 inches. It was a lot of rain that week after the 4th of July. That rain saved the Shenandoah Valley agricultural community, in my opinion. We got enough topsoil moisture. I can remember talking to farmers over at the Dayton market, and they said, yeah, this rain is going to carry us on through until harvest, and they were absolutely correct. So that rain, we owe a lot to that rain, and then, of course, this past week, we got some spotty rains, and we are certainly grateful for those rains. Overall, we are in fair shape as we go into the mid-August period, and harvest season has already begun for corn for silage, and the crop is looking pretty good, I guess would be my official description. It's not bad, but it's not great either. It's pretty good. We'll certainly take what we get. Now let's go over the county fair schedule for the rest of this summer. Of course, the Rockingham County Fair in Harrisonburg is going on as we speak today. We want to thank Rebecca Holloway for being a special guest in the first half hour. She is a busy lady, I guarantee you. The Rockingham County Fair goes through this Saturday night, August the 15th. The Page Valley Agricultural and Industrial Fair starts on August 23rd, and that goes through August 29th. In Woodstock, the Shenandoah County Fair starts on August 28th and goes through September the 5th, and that is always a wonderful agricultural fair. And the Highland County Fair, September 2nd through September the 5th. I know a lot of you go to the Maple Festival each and every spring, but if you've never been to the Highland County Fair, in my opinion, you are really missing out on something. It is the true definition, in my opinion, of a true community county fair. The entire community comes together and puts on a great county fair there at the Highland County High School in Monterey. If you've never been to the Highland County Fair, I encourage you to go over on a Friday night or Saturday night. Enjoy yourself. You will have a lot of fun. And then we have the Rockbridge Regional Fair and Expo. That is September 10th through the 12th. And finally, the State Fair of Virginia in Caroline County. That is September the 25th through October the 4th. And all of you who know me, you know I have a special attachment for county fairs and state fairs. They run deep in my veins, and I just love going to county fairs, and I know you do too. So 'tis the season for funnel cakes and livestock shows and carnival rides and tractor parades. It is county fair season. We'll see you at the fair. I'm Jeff Ishii for News Talk 92.1 and 550 WSVA. This is the Valley Farm Forum.
9: 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At 8:10 tomorrow, Beth Bland, executive director of the Valley Program for Aging Services, will join us to preview the Confident Caregiver Conference, which is coming up in November. You can sign up for that conference right now. And in the 9 o'clock hour, Andre Viette will take your gardening calls and questions. That's coming up tomorrow morning on Early Mornings. You can start your day from 5:30 to 10 on News Talk 92.1 and 550 WSVA. Coming up next at the top of the hour, an update on the world from ABC. We'll get headlines and traffic from Lyndon Kaiser in the WSVA newsroom. 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
10: I'm Nicole Murray with Your Money Now. Stocks are slightly higher to kick off the trading day. It comes as oil prices stabilize and as NVIDIA shares gain. Flight tracking service FlightAware is suing prediction markets giant Kalshi, accusing the company of using its data and name to run gambling markets on flight cancellations without permission. CNBC reports that in July, Kalshi announced markets allowing customers to bet on flight cancellation risks. JPMorgan Chase said it will continue hiring in Asia Pacific at a similar pace in 2027 after revenue at its corporate bank in the region grew by well above 20% this year. Reuters reports the U.S. bank is close to completing a roughly 15% increase in the Asia Pacific corporate banking staff this year. Brazil's JBS, the world's largest meat packer, said it has named Wesley Batista Filho as chief executive effective January 2027, while posting an unexpected net loss for the second quarter despite record revenue. Its shares dropped 2% after the report's release. That's Your Money Now.
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22: From ABC News, I'm Sherry Preston. Iranian-backed Houthi rebels firing on a vessel in a key Middle Eastern waterway. Four people killed, according to officials in Yemen. The violence raising fears over new threats to regional shipping lanes. The Iranians are still demanding the U.S. pay reparations for damage caused during the war as a part of any ceasefire plan. New details emerging about how President Trump was spirited out of Turkey following the NATO summit last month and Iranian death threats. ABC's Martha Raddatz says the old Air Force One, the new Air Force One, and a third plane were involved, and that President Trump was taken off one and put on to another.
23: All three planes, the Qatari gifted jet, the legacy Air Force One carrying staff and press, and the military craft reportedly carrying the president, landed in Britain. It's there that the president is reportedly secreted back on to the legacy aircraft, where he was seen by cameras again deplaning and boarding the Qatari gifted jet.
22: No confirmation or denial from the White House. Accused CEO killer Luigi Mangione in a New York courtroom this hour for what might be the final time before jury selection in his state trial begins next month. Here's ABC's Matt Rivers.
24: His lawyers had actually argued that they would pursue a psychiatric defense, only to then abruptly pull that argument when the judge said that they would need to provide psychiatric records in order to do that kind of argument. Now, Mangione is facing both state and federal charges. He's pleaded not guilty to both, but earlier ABC had reported that both sides had been talking about a potential plea deal in the federal trial that ultimately didn't amount to anything. It's not clear how close they got to actually coming to some sort of an agreement there.
22: As of now, Mangione's federal trial will be held after the state trial. In Colombia, heavy equipment is being used to pull away parts of destroyed buildings, the rubble likely hiding trapped people following the earthquake Monday that has claimed at least 130 lives. This is ABC News.
0: I'm not one to say I told you so, but I switched to Pure Talk over a year ago, and ever since, I've been telling people there's no better wireless company out there. Well, a few months ago, a massive survey was conducted. 123,000 people were asked to rate their wireless carrier in four categories: coverage, support, data, and overall value. 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No contract, no commitment, just a very inexpensive way to test drive the only American wireless company with five stars in every category. Just dial pound 250, say micro, and Pure Talk's U.S. customer service will take it from there. Again, pound 250, micro. And yes, I told you so.
22: The nation's law enforcement agencies have been echoing what the FBI has been saying for months. Crime is down in major U.S. cities.
1: According to the Major Cities Chiefs Association, murders alone were down more than 17% in the first half of 2026 compared to the same period the previous year. Robberies, rapes, and aggravated assaults likewise were lower. The declines continue a trend that reversed the crime surge that came during the pandemic.
22: That's ABC's Jim Ryan. President Trump getting pushback from doctors who say his executive order cutting the number of recommended childhood vaccines from 18 to 11 is reckless. They're also speaking out against another plan splitting the measles, mumps, and rubella vaccine, the MMR, into three separate shots. Here's ABC's Mary Bruce.
3: The president and HHS Secretary Kennedy, a longtime vaccine skeptic, continue to claim without scientific evidence that vaccines are tied to autism and are argued that breaking up these vaccines will somehow make them safer, even though decades of scientific studies show there is no link between vaccines and autism.
22: Primary elections are taking place in six states today. In the Minnesota governor's race, the MyPillow guy, Mike Lindell, who's being sued for repeating unfounded theories about President Trump's 2020 election loss, leads a crowded Republican primary for governor. And in Wisconsin, Democratic Socialist Francesca Hong is ahead in most polls in the Democratic race for governor there. Sherry Preston, ABC News.
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17: 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Thunderstorms packing damaging wind gusts toppled trees and power lines across the Shenandoah Valley yesterday afternoon and overnight, leaving thousands without electricity across the region. According to Dominion Energy, more than 16,000 customers were without power across its Virginia service territory this morning. Rockingham County remained one of the hardest hit areas, with approximately 1,813 customers without power, while Augusta County reported 866 outages, and Albemarle County led the region with about 3,338 customers affected. Shenandoah Valley Electric Cooperative also reported about 606 customers without power across its service area, with the largest concentrations in Page County, with 247 outages, 191 outages in Augusta County, and 105 in Rockingham County. For WSVA News, I'm Lyndon Kaiser.

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4: 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You're listening on the podcast or the YouTube, and you'll find out exactly what we would say about that. Sarah's in Boston. Hi, Sarah. How are you?
5: I'm doing great. Thank you. Thanks for taking my call.
4: Thank you. How can we help?
5: So I'm just wondering if I am missing anything here. My husband and I, we make about $90 a year. I do stay home with our three young kids, and we have a two-family house, and my mom is going to be moving in upstairs. And I think
4: Who was upstairs before?
5: We had a renter before who was there for 4 years.
4: Okay, so it is a duplex. It is actually two sets of utilities, two operating domiciles. Correct?
5: Yes.
4: Okay. Cool. All right. And yes, mom, you're gonna let mom live up there. Is she supposed to pay your rent or what?
5: Yes. Yeah, so the plan is that she would pay us $2,000 a month. My concern is that that is a part of our income, and long term, does that make sense? Because she is 64, and she's planning to retire next year, and I'm not sure that I would be going back to work anytime soon. Our youngest is one. Our oldest is five.
4: I don't think you working has anything to do with it.
6: Are you saying she won't be able to? She won't have any income after she retires to pay the rent? Is that what you're concerned about?
5: I think she will have the income. I'm just concerned about never being able to increase it.
6: Okay.
5: I don't know if that's something.
4: Okay, so 30 years from now, she could be 95 and paying that. Yeah.
6: Uh-huh.
4: Yeah. Okay. So is she selling a home to move in there?
5: Yes.
4: So she's going to have a big lump sum.
5: Mm-hmm.
4: Why is she not just purchasing something for herself?
5: She wants to be close to the grandkids.
4: Purchase something close to the grandkids.
6: Either that or be treated like a normal renter where the rent goes up periodically.
4: Yeah, but if she's 65 when she's 85, I wouldn't have wanted her to. If she just called and said, I want to rent from 65 to 85, I would tell her not to do that. I would tell her to buy something for her own good.
5: Right. So that was a thought I had, too, is that she moved in temporarily as she looked for, like, a condo or something.
4: Yeah.
5: Another reason why she's moving in is to downsize, because my two brothers were living with her, and recently both of them moved out.
4: Good, good. So how much is her home selling for?
5: Right now it's off market, starting off market, $765.

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3: ABC News, I'm Sherry Preston. Pretrial hearing underway for the man accused of shooting and killing UnitedHealthcare CEO Brian Thompson back in 2024. ABC's Matt Rivers is outside the courthouse in New York City.
4: In all likelihood, this is going to be the last time that we see Luigi Mangione in court before jury selection in what plans to be a blockbuster state trial that will begin right after Labor Day. Now, today's hearing is a pretrial conference to try and iron out those last-minute details, including media access and what is likely to be one of the most high profile trials that we have seen in quite some time.
3: Heavy equipment is still being used to lift concrete from piles of debris left after the 7.4 magnitude earthquake in Colombia. The death toll, more than 160 people, and expected to rise. At least 3,000 people are missing, many of them trapped under debris. Soldiers, rescue personnel, and families are picking through the rubble. Existing home sales fell in July as many prospective buyers stayed home. This is ABC News.
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7: Okay, today's plan, in, out, 5 minutes. Okay, new plan, just a quick look around, no touching anything. Okay, just picking it up to see it. Okay, well, this is not on my list, but that's okay. Well, neither's that, but neither's that. Wait, how did this get in my hand? You know what? 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
5: WSVA's local AccuWeather for Harrisonburg and the Shenandoah Valley. Partly sunny, hot, and heavy thunderstorm this afternoon and tonight. They could produce flooding downpours and localized damaging wind gusts. A high 90 today, in the low 69 tonight. For Tuesday, mostly cloudy, humid, a thunderstorm. They could again produce some localized damaging wind gusts and flooding. The high of 86. Clouds and sun with a heavy thunderstorm around Wednesday. The high of 85. I'm AccuWeather meteorologist Jason Caterina on WSVA.
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7: If you didn't know, you're more than welcome to visit us at our headquarters where we do the show from. We're on the glass in the lobby, and generally speaking, there's 50 to 200 folks out here, closer to 50 today, watching the show. I think school's back in. And we've got a big lobby, big bookstore. We've got free homemade chocolate chip cookies and coffee for those visitors. And you can sit and watch the show. We do it from 1 to 4 Central Time every day, Monday through Friday. Also in that lobby is our debt-free stage. And guess who's on the stage? It's Kevin and Ashley. Hey, guys, how are you?
8: We're great. How are you?
7: Better than we deserve. Welcome. Where do you guys live?
9: We're from South Bend, Indiana.
7: South Bend. Very cool. And how much debt have you guys paid?
9: We paid off $30,000.
10: All right.
7: Cool. And how long did that take?
9: 12 months.
7: Good for you. That's quick. And your range of income during that time?
9: We started with $30,000 and we're at
7: $65,000. Wow. What do y'all do for a living?
9: I'm an administrative assistant for a women's ministry.
8: Mm-hmm. And I'm a full-time seminary student, and then I also work part-time for the school.
7: Ah, very cool.
10: So how'd you pay off $30,000? Making $30,000?
9: Well, we lived in a family friend's basement, so that brought our rent down, and we just were on the same page, and we just knew that we wanted to pay off our debt, so we got a few extra part-time jobs. And just
7: But did you there. Let Kevin eat at all?
9: Lots of
10: whatever soup. Was in the basement.
8: We had a lot of 15 bean soup.
7: 15 bean soup. Okay, well, that's not as much as a 20 bean soup. There we go. Wow, look at you guys. So, I mean, you really, you're acting like a broke college kid.
10: Yeah.
7: Mm-hmm. To knock out this debt. What kind of debt was it?
9: $23,000 of it was student loans. Mm-hmm. $7,000 was a car.
7: Mm-hmm. Very cool. Okay, so now you're free and you're continuing in seminary.
8: Yep.
7: And you're continuing as an administrative assistant. Mm-hmm. And so the plan is to get out of seminary and go into be a pastor or what?
8: Yeah, so I'll graduate in about 2.5 years and then would be a pastor. And then I've also talked to the school about staying on there. So, but I'm willing to serve wherever God calls me. So Amen. Pastoral role would be great.
7: Good to be available. Good for you. And educated.
8: Yep.
7: There we go. Both. Very good. Congratulations. So what put you on this track? What made you decide?

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0: not a dime less of the money that you get from a customer for doing a job goes into only the business account. Got it?
1: 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Now,
0: just a minute. 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I'll walk you through it, and then you can ask, okay? Then the second thing is, nothing comes out of the business account except you and the business expenses. 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
1: Yes, sir.
0: What other expenses do you have?
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0: 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You don't buy anything else out of the account. 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
1: Yes, sir. 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
0: 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So now you're not going to get behind with the stinking IRS and mess up this whole thing. Now, I got $6,000 in my account to now start working on $58,000 worth of debt. 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
2: Yeah, I think that was your problem, having one account. You and your fiance were seeing, oh, my gosh, there's $12,000 in here.
0: We can eat out if we want.
2: Yeah, we can do whatever we want.
0: You can't eat out unless you sell both cars.
2: Uh-huh. And now that Dave has separated that for you, I think you guys are going to have a more realistic approach, that combined with every dollar. Now, I just want to know, you said you have two cars. We might be able to clear some of this out really fast. What are the cars worth?
1: Yes. I have a truck. That's what I use for the business. Not being smart, I was 18 when I bought it. Not being smart, I saw it at the lot, signed the papers, paid $32,000 for it, and the Kelley Blue Book is $16,500.
2: Yikes.
1: And it has a salvaged title. Yes.
2: Okay, what about the other one?
1: The other is her car. It's a little Volkswagen. It's we paid $24,000. It's worth $20,000.
2: Okay. That's a lot of cars. You mean, for what you're earning, you're right on the line, but it sounds like you're interested in being debt-free, so I'd work on either knocking these out or selling off at least one of them.
0: Yeah, I'd get them, I'd get them paid off very, very quickly. Here's the good news. You guys aren't used to making this kind of money. So quit spending it. You know? You're just spending like you're in Congress, man. So your dad's right. Get your every dollar budget out. Mm-hmm. Write it down. Put everything down. And dude, you're way too smart to be acting this way. All right. And so, okay. And you're way too good at the other parts of this. So, mm-hmm. We give every dollar a name, $6,000 at the top. Every dollar has an assignment, and don't go out to eat again. She gets to cook.
1: My last question is, should I tackle every extra dollar on payments, or
0: yes,
1: should I just bite the bullet and get rid of the truck or the car?
0: If you might get rid of the car, but let's just attack the debt for a month or two and see how it feels.
2: Mm-hmm.
0: After fighting it and not going out to eat and not going on vacation and not doing anything except paying off debt, because you've made a mess that you can clean up fast if you lean into it.
2: Mm-hmm.
0: But if you screw around with it, you're going to be looking like this when you're 35. And you don't want to do that.
1: Yep.
2: The good news is, for your truck, since it is your business truck, you could use your business money to pay it off.
0: Nah. No, I would just pay it off out of it. It's a personal, signed for it personally. He's just started his business. It's not a, I just knock it out. Let's just knock it out. It's not a,
1: okay.
0: You can't, there's nothing you can write off on it anyway at this stage, except maybe depreciate it, and that's might be a nightmare. So. Now, let's just lean into this thing and take $6,000, $7,000, $8,000 a month after taxes, and let's attack the $58,000. How fast can that be gone? Crap, man. 6 or 8 months, you're done. But you live on nothing, dude. If you want to win with money in 2026, you can't keep living normal. Normal's broke. You need a plan. 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
4: From ABC News, I'm Michelle Franzen. The death toll in Western Colombia jumping again. More than 220 people confirmed dead following yesterday's major earthquake. Hundreds more are missing. The country's newly elected president declaring a national disaster. Rubble and damage stretching across multiple cities and communities. ABC's Faith Abube is in Medellin.
5: American Alyssa Arroyave was at the gym in Medellin when it hit.
6: There was like this sudden commotion and everybody was yelling. And the staff then was like really pushing everybody to get outside as quickly as possible because it was quite strong.
5: The damage widespread, impacting health and community centers as well as roads, making it difficult to assess damage in rural areas.
4: Hostilities between the U.S. and Iran expanding to a possible Iranian plot against President Trump and an elaborate deception to protect the president. The Washington Post reports when the president departed the NATO summit in Turkey last month, he was secretly taken off Air Force One and put on a military jet using a catering truck. ABC's Martha Raddatz has more from Washington.
7: The White House neither confirmed nor denied the Post reporting, saying in a statement, the new Air Force One is a state-of-the-art aircraft that has been fitted with high-level security protocols that ensure the safety of the president and his staff. As the president has said recently, there are many enemies of America who have their sights on him, and we use every tool at our disposal to address those threats.
4: In New York City, Luigi Mangione back in court today for the last scheduled pretrial conference hearing in a state murder case for the fatal shooting of UnitedHealthcare CEO. The judge set jury selection for September 8th, but is still weighing a request to allow cameras at the trial. Russia released detained U.S. Marine Robert Gilman today. He was detained in 2022, accused of fighting with a Russian officer. Gilman was said to be gravely ill. He's now on his way to a U.S. military hospital in Texas. 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
4: More women are being forced to drive longer distances to deliver their babies. That, according to a new March of Dimes study, and small towns are being hit the hardest. Here's ABC's Jim Ryan.
11: Of the nearly 100 labor and delivery units forced to close in the past 2.5 years, more than half were the sole birthing facility in that county. While it's the smallest communities being hit, those communities are often in the most populous states. The result, according to March of Dimes, 1 in 4 American women aren't receiving prenatal care during the first trimester of pregnancy.
4: March of Dimes says 2.5 million women of childbearing age live in counties considered maternity care deserts. Data centers are driving a massive construction boom, but some communities are not happy about it. There are complaints of noise, pollution, and massive spikes in energy bills. There are also concerns about how much water data centers use to cool all of the equipment. Frank Welly is assistant director of the Global Energy Center at the Atlantic Council.
12: The models that the hyperscalers are running right now use a tremendous amount of power to run the calculations and algorithms that are advancing the U.S. ability to advance AI.
4: Willie said companies building data centers must be more transparent with communities and local leaders. The Powerball jackpot now up to $975 million. No one matched the six numbers again last night. The next drawing tomorrow night. Michelle Franzen, ABC News.
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15: Well, roads in the valley are looking good in the noontime hour. However, we've got a problem in the Charlottesville area. Interstate 64 westbound, mile marker 113. That's the Ivy area of Albemarle County, just west of Charlottesville. A tractor-trailer crash has the west right shoulder closed. Let's zoom in. Ooh, oh, there's no camera there. You know, there's a big gap of cameras. There's one, a camera at the Crozet exit, and there's a camera at the first Charlottesville exit, but 11 miles in between, there's no camera, so I can't get a good detail on that. So you just have to take my word for it. The west right shoulder is closed because of a tractor trailer crash. Again, that's on the westbound side. So if you're in Charlottesville wanting to get over the mountain, expect delays there again at around mile marker 113. If you're seeing it and we're not saying it, call the WSVA traffic tip line. It is 540-214-2500. Give us a call and let us know.
16: WSVA's local AccuWeather for Harrisonburg and the Shenandoah Valley. Partly sunny, hot, and heavy thunderstorm this afternoon and tonight. They could produce flooding, downpours, and localized damaging wind gusts. A high 90 today, in the low 69 tonight. For Tuesday, mostly cloudy, humid, a thunderstorm. They could again produce some localized damaging wind gusts and flooding. The high of 86. Clouds and sun with a heavy thunderstorm around Wednesday. The high of 85. I'm AccuWeather meteorologist Jason Caterina on WSVA.
15: 75 degrees, relative humidity 77%. The barometric pressure is steady at 30.27. Gentle breeze out of the south, 1 to 2 miles an hour under overcast skies. Next time I talk to Ken Slack with the Virginia Department of Transportation, I'm going to ask him why there's 11 miles of space in between VDOT cameras from 118 to 107 on 64 there west of Charlottesville. 12:07, welcome to the News at Noon, an agribusiness hour. Let's get it started in the WSVA newsroom. Here is Lyndon Kaiser.
17: For News Talk 92.1 and 550 WSVA, I'm Lyndon Kaiser. Utility crews continue to gain ground, restoring power to thousands of customers across the listening area after violent thunderstorms toppled trees and power lines yesterday and through the night. At last check, Shenandoah Valley Electric Cooperative is reporting 12 outages from Greenville to the Edinburgh area. Overall, there are currently 825 outages in Rockingham County and 700 in Augusta County. Meanwhile, in Shenandoah County, crews are working to resolve 2,205 outages at this time. The Rockingham County Fair continues at the fairgrounds south of Harrisonburg. Fair General Manager Rebecca Holloway said on early mornings today, country music fans will enjoy this evening's entertainment.
18: We're so excited to have Spencer Hatcher with us. You know, he's our local boy. And then having Clay Walker as our headliner. I know that Spencer is excited to be with us and to be opening up for Clay Walker. I like to quote him. He's like, this is like real country music tonight.
17: The show begins at 7 o'clock at the Pepsi Grandstand. Meanwhile, at the Excel Truck Group Arena, it will be the Skid Steer Rodeo starting at 5:30. Producers considering sign-up in the phases of the USDA Supplemental Disaster Relief Program now have more time to submit their applications. Rod Bain explains.
19: An update on the application process for USDA Supplemental Disaster Relief Program, specifically an extension of the application deadline, now September 30th. More than $16 million in disaster relief payments will be available through the various stages of the program. Undersecretary for Farm Production and Conservation Richard Fordyce says while Stage 1 and 2 sign-up has taken place over a longer period of time, the quality loss component of SDRP has been a recent offering.
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19: With all covering qualifying losses for crop years 2023 and 24. 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I'm Rod Bain reporting for the U.S. Department of Agriculture in Washington, D.C.
17: Governor Abigail Spanberger today announced that tourists spent over $36 billion in Virginia over the past year. Spanberger's report indicates that visitor spending increased 3.1% or $1.1 billion over the previous year, marking the fourth consecutive year of growth in visitor spending dating back to the Youngkin administration. Spanberger stated the record-breaking year for tourism saved Virginia households an average of $1,000 in state and local taxes. Tourism directly generated more than $2.6 billion in state and local tax revenue over the previous year, with visitors reportedly spending $99 million per day in the Commonwealth. For News Talk 92.1 and 550 WSVA, I'm Lyndon Kaiser.
15: 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When we come back, we'll hear from O'Reilly. We also will check our AccuWeather forecast.
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15: 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Tuesday is August 11th. That's National 811 Day. 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
2: Riley update coming up next. 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
5: Thank you, Bill. It is Tuesday, August 11th, 2026. Here's what's happening today in America. Iran demands abortion in Massachusetts, earthquake in Colombia, and a perfect 10. That's all coming up. Then Bill is going to be here with your message of the day. But first, Iran made a bunch of demands to open up the strait, demanding compensation for the damage that has been done to their country. Our president responded, "It's an interesting idea, because now I am likewise demanding compensation from Iran for all the people that they have killed and gravely wounded with their roadside bombs in many conflicts, for which they're famous as led initially by General Soleimani. Additionally, compensation should be paid to the families of the hundreds of thousands of innocent protesters that Iran has killed over the last 50 years, not to mention the 52,000 that have been killed in the last 5 months. I've instructed my representatives to put this firmly into any and all future negotiations." The Democratic governor of Massachusetts, Maura Healey, signed a bill that legalizes abortion in the state throughout the entire duration of the pregnancy. The bill is called the Act Prioritizing Patient Access to Care. It strikes down the current 24-week limit for abortion in Massachusetts. She said during the signing, "I promise that no matter what Donald Trump or Republicans in Congress or the Supreme Court does, we are going to continue to make sure that women and families have access to the health care that they need right here in Massachusetts." Massachusetts joins Vermont, Alaska, Oregon, New Mexico, Colorado, Minnesota, Michigan, Maryland, New Jersey, and D.C. in allowing unborn babies to be aborted throughout the entire pregnancy. A 7.4 earthquake hit Colombia, 7:34 a.m. local time yesterday. Videos of buildings swaying, windows crashing down, debris all over the street. Were over 100 casualties at the moment, climbing. 61 buildings have collapsed. Hopefully there won't be as many casualties as the recent earthquake in neighboring Venezuela. Similar sized earthquake, but they had 50,000 missing people. Entire blocks of buildings collapsed because of the incompetence and corruption of decades of communism. Colombia's new president was just sworn in on Friday. The owner of a game shop in Wisconsin 3 years ago bought some boxes of video games from a man who had them in his garage untouched for 30 years. He finally opened up the box, and inside were copies of never-seen-before versions of Super Mario Brothers and Duck Hunt cartridges from the original Nintendo system. An official authenticator service rated one of the games a perfect 10, a first for an original NES game. A 9.6 graded Super Mario Brothers sold last month for $3 million. I'm Mike Slater from the podcast Politics by Faith. The great Bill O'Reilly has your message of the day. Next.
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0: Now the O'Reilly Update brings you something you might not know. 2 years ago today, President Biden sat down with CBS News for his first interview after quitting the 2024 election campaign. During that conversation, he publicly endorsed Kamala Harris, saying he dropped out as a, quote, obligation to the country. Here is the story. Questions surrounding Biden's mental acuity began circulating shortly after he took office. By the summer of 2024, 75% of all registered voters believed Joe Biden was too old to serve a second term. The situation imploded during Biden's debate with Donald Trump. 2 weeks later, actor George Clooney penned an op-ed for the New York Times titled, "I Love You, Joe, but we need a new nominee." After a private meeting with Senator Schumer at his home in Delaware, the ailing president acquiesced. On August 11th, he appeared on CBS Sunday Morning to explain.
6: What happened was a number of my Democratic colleagues in the House and Senate thought that I was going to hurt them in the races. And I was concerned if I stayed in the race, that would be the topic. You'd be interviewing me about why did Nancy Pelosi say, why did someone? And I thought it would be a real distraction.
0: President Biden then claimed he viewed himself as a transitional figure.
6: When I ran the first time, I thought of myself as being a transition president. I can't even say how old I am. It's hard for me to get out of my mouth. But things got moving so quickly, it didn't happen.
0: 3 months after the interview, Donald Trump defeated Kamala Harris. In May 2025, Joe Biden confirmed he had been diagnosed with stage 4 prostate cancer, a condition that likely affected his presidency. You will remember, Biden's personal physician took the Fifth Amendment. 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
2: 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It's exactly 12:30. Now time for the second half of the News at Noon and Agribusiness Hour. In just a moment, we'll get an ABC News update. Then we go to the WSVA Newsroom, where Lyndon is standing by with local, state, and area news. Later on in the half hour, we'll go down on the farm and hear from Ish. We got Franklin's Spotlight on Valley Agriculture, and we'll see how the heifers and the steer are doing with the livestock report. 78 degrees at 12:30. Time for ABC News.
3: ABC News, I'm Michelle Franzen. In Western Colombia, more than 200 people are confirmed dead following yesterday's earthquake. Search and rescues continue. ABC's Faith Abube is in Medellin.
4: The deadly earthquake, the most powerful to hit the country in more than a decade, leaving a trail of destruction in multiple cities. The quake's epicenter coming close to heavily populated areas. Cities like Pereira and Cali hit particularly hard. Entire apartment buildings seen splitting apart, leaving clouds of dust and rubble.
3: Severe storm sweeping through this hour in the Midwest. Tornado warnings in the Chicago area leading to the rare evacuation of the air traffic control tower at Midway Airport. Both Midway and O'Hare put on ground stops. Flight delays and cancellations are stacking up. And U.S. Marine Robert Gilman is on a flight back to the U.S. to a medical facility after being released from a Russian prison. He was held since 2022. This is ABC News.
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2: Good news. They've cleared that tractor-trailer crash on 64 west of Charlottesville, so traffic moving freely there. In fact, traffic's moving freely everywhere up and down the valley. No incidents, no accidents, no backups, no delays to tell you about. However, if you're seeing it, and we're not saying it, call the WSVA traffic tip line, 540-214-2500. Give us a call and let us know.
6: WSVA's local ag weather for Harrisonburg and the Shenandoah Valley. Partly sunny, hot, and heavy thunderstorm this afternoon and tonight. They could produce flooding downpours and localized damaging wind gusts. A high 90 today, in the low 69 tonight. For Tuesday, mostly cloudy, humid, a thunderstorm. They could again produce some localized damaging wind gusts and flooding. The high of 86. Clouds and sun, but a heavy thunderstorm around Wednesday, the high of 85. I'm AccuWeather meteorologist Jason Caterina on WSVA.
2: The Rockingham Petroleum temperature is 79 degrees. Relative humidity, 68%. The barometric pressure is steady at 30.27. Little wind out of the south at 1 to 2 miles an hour under mostly cloudy skies. 12:33 at WSVA. 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
7: 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The Rockingham County Department of Fire and Rescue reminds folks that in the event of a tree fire caused by downed power lines, to stay away from wires, whether they are entangled in a tree or laying on the ground. When crews responding to a call of a tree fire, bystanders are found attempting to extinguish the fire, not fully recognizing that there are live wires involved. In these situations, the department recommends calling 911 and let responders determine what kind of hazard is present and safely address that situation. Governor Abigail Spanberger is celebrating the Virginia Lottery's $914 million investment in public education in the Commonwealth. This is reportedly the second highest profit year in Virginia Lottery history, and the third consecutive year lottery profits broke $900 million. At the event yesterday in Richmond, Spanberger told 6 News that it was an honor to commemorate such an encouraging milestone.
8: These dollars that are going towards public education, they're going to benefit our kids. They're certainly going to benefit our classrooms. And importantly, as we continue to invest in Virginia public schools, they benefit Virginia's future.
7: Meanwhile, the next chance for players to win the current $975 million Powerball jackpot with a $422 million value is tomorrow night's drawing just before 11 o'clock Eastern time. The 2 Edinburgh men who were arrested last week following a drug bust will remain in custody for the time being. According to online records, bond was denied for both Jose Antonio Canones Arroyo and Eric Garcia Ramos during a hearing this morning in Shenandoah County General District Court. The 40-year-old Arroyo faces 4 charges, including 3 for distributing a Schedule 1 or 2 drug, while the 34-year-old Ramos faces 1 count of possession of a Schedule 1 or 2 drug with intent to distribute. Sheriff Tim Carter reported that investigators from the sheriff's office executed a search warrant last Friday morning and seized several $1,000s in cash and cocaine, along with other electronic devices. Both men have an arraignment scheduled for Monday morning. When it comes to the best states to live in, Virginia fares pretty well. The personal finance website Wallet Hub is out with its report on the best states to live in for 2026, and the Commonwealth was ranked 12th. Analyst Chip Lupo explains how they came up with those rankings.
9: The study was based on 51 metrics, including number of attractions, school system quality, access to public transportation, and cost of living.
7: Lupo said Virginia scored high in terms of education and health. Wallet Hub listed Idaho as the best state to live in, while New Mexico was ranked last. For News Talk 92.1 and 550 WSVA, I'm Lyndon Kaiser.
2: 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I'm Mario Retrosi, Lyndon Kaiser in the WSVA newsroom. Why would you want to live in New Mexico?
7: I don't know.
2: The one time I would visit New Mexico is they got the Hot Air Balloon Festival, either in Albuquerque or Santa Fe. One of those two cities has this Hot Air Balloon Festival. My sister went to it, said she had a blast at it. And so that'd be the only time I'd go there.
10: Yeah.
2: What's up, Dak?
10: Must have took a wrong turn at Albuquerque.
2: Oh, no, I should have taken that left turn. I knew I should have taken that left turn at Albuquerque. You're right.
7: Here's the thing. I'll tell you right now, buddy. I'd be taking a wrong turn if I got in one of those balloons. I don't think so. That's not my thing.
2: You're
7: in a basket floating above.
2: Exactly.
7: Your eternity right there.
2: Yeah, exactly. You know, there was a time I would mind doing it just so I can say I did it. Yeah, I don't know. I'm not ready. I don't know if I'm ready to get that close to heaven, you know.
7: right before you fall like a star.
2: Exactly. So there you go.
7: Yeah, but here's the thing. I wouldn't mind to see it, though. I mean, you know, I can't remember where I was.
2: Yeah, but if I see it, I'm going to get the itch to ride in it.
7: Really?
2: Yeah, probably.
7: Oh, my God.
2: I was supposed to do it one time because Clark County used to have the Hot Air Balloon Festival, and I was supposed to ride in one, but the winds picked up that morning, and the owner of the hot air balloon said, it's not really safe. And I'm like, okay.
7: See, when it's that iffy, when they're just sitting there going, it's teetering on the edge of whether or not it's safe.
2: Exactly.
7: You always got to rethink it.
2: Edge on the side of, you know, you always side on edge of caution there.
7: Yeah, yeah.
2: Side with caution. Some balloons did go up. Ours wasn't exactly 100% sure.
7: Well, we didn't do it. Well, they look awesome. Beautiful to see a bunch of them. If you see a bunch of them out there, it's fantastic.
2: That is correct.
7: But I can watch it from the ground.
2: There you go. By the way, next time I talk to Slack, I got to ask him, why is there no cameras in between the Crozet exit and the Charlottesville exit? That's 11
7: ask
2: miles of no VDOT cameras. How can I see what the heck is going on?
7: And stuff always happens in there.
2: Exactly. Like the crash that was earlier today at 113. Couldn't tell.
7: Right.
2: So I'm looking at this. The Crozet at 107 has a VDOT camera. And then the first Charlottesville exit going east at 118 has one, and nothing in between. There needs to be a VDOT camera in between Crozet and Charlottesville. But that's just me. What do you think?
7: I think you're right. I think you could go put one there if you want. You might get in trouble with the law, but you can go put one there.
2: You want to cause an outrage? Yeah. Put one of them flock cameras in between.
7: Oh.
2: Let's cause an outrage.
7: Oh, my goodness.
2: There you go. Anyway, what are you going to do this afternoon? Anything fun? You're not going to the fair today. No, your day is Thursday, isn't it?
7: Yeah, it's Thursday, which is kind of quickly coming.
11: It is. It's the day after tomorrow.
7: Not as quickly as yours.
11: That's tomorrow, yeah. And you're the day after tomorrow.
7: So do you find yourself to be the deluge man? Are you going to make it deluged by your appearance?
11: Well, you know, Mother Nature got her days mixed up yesterday because the heavens opened up. Because last year, I mean, I couldn't even, I think I did 1 hour of the show. And the rest of the time, it was Katie bar the door.
7: That was the story of the fair over here, folks. Yep. Mario got rained on.
11: Heck yeah. Good. And then I guess Mother Nature thought I was at the fair yesterday. And so we had to roll out the tarpon. Frank was about 30 minutes late getting started. So hopefully it won't rain this afternoon. Franklin will have his updates after 4 o'clock on late afternoons. What do you think about that?
7: Well, if there were cameras on the interstate right there, maybe Mother Nature would have been able to see you driving there.
11: Exactly. Yeah. All right. 1240 at WSVA. Lyndon Kaiser in the WSVA newsroom. I'm Mario Retrosi. When we come back, we go down on the farm and hear from Ish.
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11: 1244 at News Talk, 92.1 and 550 WSVA, 79 degrees. Projected high this afternoon is 85. We'll check the AccuWeather forecast coming up later on in the half hour. But first, time to go down on the farm and hear from Jeff Ishii.
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22: 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Danny Munch, an economist with the American Farm Bureau Federation, says price.

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1: The average value of U.S. farm real estate, which includes land and buildings, rose 3.4% to $4,500 per acre. Cropland values increased 3.3% to $6,020 an acre, and pastureland rose 4.2%. That pace has slowed, though, since 2020. It's a 44% increase since then, but in the first year, it was an 11.7% increase. That went down to 3.4% in 2026.
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11: 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We'll have Franklin's Spotlight on Valley Agriculture in just a moment, but let's get a check of the AccuWeather forecast. The WSVA AccuWeather forecast for Harrisonburg and the Shenandoah Valley. Clouds, humid this afternoon. Chance of a shower and possibly a thunderstorm in a high 85. Clouds tonight with a chance of an evening thunderstorm. Otherwise, clouds overnight with a low of 70. Then tomorrow, partly sunny. There's still a chance of heavy thunderstorms in the afternoon. It will still be humid and the high Wednesday, that's tomorrow, will be 85. Franklin will have the extended ag forecast later on in the half hour. Right now it's 80 degrees, relative humidity 66%. The barometric pressure is steady at 30.25. Winds have shifted out of the west 4 to 5 miles an hour under mostly cloudy skies. Time now for Franklin's Spotlight on Valley Agriculture.
12: 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On today's program, we're talking with Penny Ross. She is with the Lavender Fields of Tantivy Farm in Fairfield. 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
13: That's a good question, and we've been asked that a lot. We're in the equestrian world, and we lived in Pinehurst, North Carolina. And when the Virginia Horse Center first started, the director, Bob Reel, visited us down there in North Carolina where we ran equestrian events. And he asked us if we would come up and look at the Virginia Horse Center and see whether or not we would be interested in helping to develop the three-day eventing sport of the equestrian world. And, of course, all we had to do was stand on top of the hill at the Horse Center and say, absolutely, our bags are packed and we're on our way. So that was in 1980, and we moved up almost immediately, put our children in school in Fairfield, and for the 32 years, we have done nothing but lived in the equestrian world, where my husband was an official for the sport of eventing, and I organized equestrian events. But as life goes on and things change, we were also ready for a change and decided we wanted to do something that was maybe a bit

0: less stressful and something we could do together and something we could do on our farm. Our boys were grown and married and had left. And so as we were sitting on the porch looking at our beautiful view, knowing that we had 54 acres and knowing that we wanted to stay on that, we Googled how to make a living on a small farm. And it produced a top 10 and the top 5, and I can name the 3 because I remember pretty well, was garlic, hops, and lavender. So we didn't really want to do those 2, but lavender really piqued our interest, and we'd always had lavender in our own gardens. We prayed about it and listened for an answer, and this was the direction we were told to walk. So every day is a faith walk.
1: What is it about lavender that makes it so popular these days?
0: Isn't that funny? Lavender is a way of life, for sure. I think not only is it beautiful and it has medicinal qualities to it as well as culinary, I think like in a lot of plants or herbs where it tickles your fancy, it just grabs hold of you and off you go. You can eat it. You can use it to help relax with. You can enjoy it in your garden. You can use it for screening. It's just a marvelous plant.
1: Now, if people want to get more information about your products or visit the farm, how can they go about finding you?
0: Well, we do have a website, which is www.tantivifarm.com. We also have a Facebook page with the same name. We are open Friday and Saturday, 10 to 5, Sunday from 1 to 5. You're welcome to, and our email address, of course, is on all of those sites.
1: And you carry a complete line of products, some that people may not be aware that are even being made when it comes to lavender.
0: We do, and most of those products, I would say probably 80% of the products Brian and I make on our farm from our own lavender. And so we grow and harvest and debud, and we make sachets, dream pillows, lotions, shampoo, conditioner, salt, peppers, sugars, vinegars, syrup, maple syrup, bath products, of course, like salts and scrubs and soaps, lots and lots of soaps. We have lavender ice cream. 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
1: 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I'm Frank Welt, and that's today's WSBA Spotlight on Valley Agriculture.
2: Thank you very much, Franklin. 12:53 at WSVA. 80 degrees going to a high of 85. Franklin will be back later on in the half hour with his extended ag forecast, but let's see how the heifers and the steer are doing. Here's the livestock report.
3: From the Virginia Market News Service for Tuesday, August 11th, Chicago Board of Trade grain futures as of 11:30 a.m. Corn, December, 4:58, down 3.75. Soybeans, November, 11:67, down 12.5. Wheat, September, 6:30, down 10.5. Grain prices in Norfolk: wheat, 5.91, new crop, 6.20, corn, 4.93, new crop, 4.62 to 4.97, soybeans, 12.30, new crop, 11.55 to 12.05. In the Richmond-Petersburg area, corn, 4.83, new crop, 4.57, soybeans, 11.37 to 11.68, new crop, 11.70. On the Chicago Mercantile Exchange, feeder cattle, September, 3.47.30, up 2.72. Live cattle, October, 227.27, up 37. Lean hogs, October, 82.72, down 95. 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
6: People hit list they posted online. This was the list of people who might be affected by a new property tax. The city has appealed, which blocked that ruling, so the list stays up.
7: Judge's name is on the list. That's why they're like, get that off there.
6: Right, right. Take it down. Well, it's too little too late anyway. I mean,
7: oh, yeah, it's already out there.
6: Number four, according to NBC, this is about the governor's race in Wisconsin. There were zero attack ads against Francesca Hong from the Democrat Party prior to last week. The sole exception being a $3 million GOP operation where they ran attack ads in areas that were meant to help Francesca Hong.
8: Yes, they desperately want her to win.
6: Yes, yes. The Democrat establishment didn't bother to actually run a primary here, and now they're freaking out.
7: Yeah, because they feel like they've lost it.
6: Yep. Number three, private text messages show that Anthony Fauci was concerned about the COVID vaccine potentially causing miscarriages for pregnant women in their first
9: trimester. You're really attacking not only Dr. Anthony Fauci, you're attacking science.
7: What he says is the science, you know.
6: Number two, President Trump suggested his administration is looking for ways to get around the Biden auto pin pardon of Anthony Fauci. And number one, the Pentagon is racing to purchase more missiles after the war with Iran and other conflicts have significantly depleted stockpiles.
7: Okay.
8: How long does it take to make one of those things?
6: I don't know.
8: I mean, is it like one of those? It's not like an assembly line where you're putting a tractor together or something, I'm guessing, right? A little more expertise goes into it, a little more careful.
6: Why would you think I would know the ins and outs of missiles?
8: I just thought you might know. You know a lot of stuff, David, and that brain of yours. I just thought, well, I'll throw it out there.
7: It doesn't matter, David. If you're not here when you're on vacation, he'll ask me the same thing.
8: Yeah, I just...
7: What are you, my magic eight ball? You have a Google machine right in it.
8: I'm not sure how I phrased the question. It's just...

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1: ABC News, I'm Michelle Franzen. The death toll in Colombia continuing to go up after yesterday's major earthquake. More than 200 people have died due to collapsed homes and buildings.

0: across Western Colombia. Crews still searching for people trapped in the rubble. Daryl Pop is a Canadian real estate agent. He was celebrating his birthday in the country, telling ABC News he took cell phone video when the shaking began.
1: It's such a surreal feeling. And I turned around and I saw the cabinet smash and I heard people running through the hallways and doors slamming. I was like, okay, maybe it's time to stop this video and get out of the building.
0: U.S. Marine is on a flight back to America after his release from a Russian prison. Robert Gilman was detained for more than 4 years on disputed charges. According to the group advocating for his release, Gilman is gravely ill and suffered years of abuse. No one drew all the winning numbers for last night's Powerball drawing. The jackpot now swelling to $1 billion for tomorrow night's drawing. This is ABC News.
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7: WSVA's local AccuWeather for Harrisonburg and the Shenandoah Valley. Partly sunny, hot, and heavy thunderstorm this afternoon and tonight. They could produce flooding downpours and localized damaging wind gusts. A high 90 today, in the low 69 tonight. For Tuesday, mostly cloudy, humid, a thunderstorm. They could again produce some localized damaging wind gusts and flooding. The high of 86. Clouds and sun, but a heavy thunderstorm around Wednesday. The high of 85. I'm AccuWeather meteorologist Jason Caterina on WSVA.
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16: All right. The Markley Van Camp and Robin Show. 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I seem to remember. But your body does. 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My son's training for a marathon, by the way. 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
1: ABC News, I'm Michelle Franzen. More than 220 people are confirmed dead following yesterday's major earthquake in western Colombia. Crews now scrambling to dig through the rubble for survivors. ABC's Faith Abube is in Medellin.
2: American Alyssa Arroyave was at the gym in Medellin when it hit.
3: There was like this sudden commotion and everybody was yelling, and the staff then was like really pushing everybody to get outside as quickly as possible because it was quite strong.
2: The damage widespread, impacting health and community centers as well as roads, making it difficult to assess damage in rural areas.
1: President Trump says he spoke to U.S. Marine and veteran Robert Gilman after his release from a Russian prison. The 32-year-old held and abused for 4 years, according to the group advocating for his freedom. Gilman was said to be gravely ill. He is now on his way to a U.S. military hospital in Texas.

0: where he'll receive medical attention. On Wall Street, stocks are lower due to the unrest in the Middle East. This is ABC News.
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10: WSVA's local ag weather for Harrisonburg and the Shenandoah Valley. Partly sunny, hot, and heavy thunderstorm this afternoon and tonight. They could produce flooding downpours and localized damaging wind gusts. A high 90 today, in the low 69 tonight. For Tuesday, mostly cloudy, humid, a thunderstorm. They could again produce some localized damaging wind gusts and flooding, the high of 86. Clouds and sun with a heavy thunderstorm around Wednesday, the high of 85. I'm AccuWeather meteorologist Jason Caterina on WSVA.
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12: 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Who deleted more than 100 YouTube videos?
13: Oh, that would be Abdul El-Sayed.
12: Why?
13: Before launching his campaign, well, he removed 100 videos, or actually more than 100 videos on YouTube from 2022 to 2024. Transcripts show him, you know, floating things like replacing the Second Amendment, ending July 4th fireworks, also blasting the GOP on the border, and saying that, yeah, we need to reimagine football. That, like, football is a public health crisis or something like that. And I'll tell you, man. This dude is just a walking ad for Republicans. Because could you imagine college football season comes around?
14: Oh, my gosh.
13: You got Michigan and Michigan State playing, and they're just placing ads highlighting that this guy says you shouldn't watch football.
14: Exactly.
13: But his campaign now says, guess what? Those don't reflect his beliefs today.
14: Got it.
13: You know, he was a mixed up crazy kid 2 years ago.

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9: There are some stories that are just so dark and heartbreaking. I hesitate to even bring them to the show, but this is...
8: Okay, good. So let's move on, because I know what it is.
9: Yeah.
8: Oh, my gosh.
9: Last week, there was a 7-year-old in Cincinnati, William Evans Ellis, who was... He's a boy with special needs, and he was found in a closet dead with duct tape, bound with duct tape, and he was tortured to death. The local news is saying three women arrested. No, it was his biological mom and two dudes who identify as women. The dad is also trans, but hasn't been charged with this.

0: Yeah, they apparently would punish him because he misgendered them.
1: Oh, my gosh.
0: The state of Ohio needs to put these people to death.
1: Soon. Yeah. Yeah. No doubt. All right, let's get to Nimrods.
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5: I love the poorly educated.
1: Well, just a regular moron here. Although he did threaten a public official. This is out of Houston. Yeah, Travis County. Joseph Osmond, he's 35, faces one third-degree felony count of terroristic threat against a public servant because he claims the governor took away his right to watch anime. And then even talked about it.
6: It's affecting everybody, even over the ages of 18. I had a mental breakdown at the end of the day. I allegedly left the voicemail. I don't even remember what I said during the thing. I don't even feel like that was the exact words that I said. I don't know. I'd have to listen to the recording over again.
1: Oh, it's a threat. You mother bleepers in my anime, and that's Nimrods in the News.
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14: From ABC News, I'm Michelle Franzen. Search and rescue operations continue in Colombia. More than 200 confirmed dead after yesterday's powerful earthquake. The State Department says U.S. disaster assistance response teams will arrive in Colombia today. ABC's Faith Abube is in Medellin.
15: In Cali, at least 20 buildings collapsed, falling to the ground. Rescuers using their bare hands and buckets to scoop debris as they search for any signs of life. Travelers at the airport taking cover under a counter, desperately waiting for the shaking to stop, parts of the ceiling falling just feet away. Nearby, people stranded in a cable car in the air, wires shaking.
14: New details emerging in an elaborate plan to protect President Trump from an Iranian threat. The Washington Post reports when the president left the NATO summit in Turkey last month, he was secretly taken off an Air Force One plane using a catering truck and then boarded another military plane. Here's ABC's Martha Raddatz.
16: The White House neither confirmed nor denied the Post reporting, saying in a statement, the new Air Force One is a state-of-the-art aircraft that has been fitted with high-level security protocols that ensure the safety of the president and his staff. As the president has said recently, there are many enemies of America who have their sights on him, and we use every tool at our disposal to address those threats.
14: In Seattle, new scrutiny on how authorities communicated with the public during last month's deadly mass shooting at a food festival.
4: Leadership in Seattle has been criticized for their lack of communication with the media and public in general as a mass shooting unfolded late last month at the Bite of Seattle Food Festival. Seattle's police chief was forced to resign, and now the mayor is asking Seattle's inspector general to conduct an after-action review of public communication to identify delays in communicating public information and recommend improvements for future critical incidents.
14: ABC's
4: Alex Stone, ABC News.
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14: More women are being forced to drive longer distances in order to deliver their babies. That, according to a new March of Dimes study, small towns being hit the hardest. Here's ABC's Jim Ryan.
17: Of the nearly 100 labor and delivery units forced to close in the past 2.5 years, more than half were the sole birthing facility in that county. While it's the smallest communities being hit, those communities are often in the most populous states. The result, according to March of Dimes, 1 in 4 American women aren't receiving prenatal care during the first trimester of pregnancy.
14: A recall going out for one of the world's most popular vehicles.
18: Toyota is recalling certain recent versions of the Camry over concerns the instrument cluster could fail when starting the car, knocking out power to things like the hazard lights and the seatbelt reminder. The National Highway Traffic Safety Administration says this increases the risk of a crash. More than 500,000 of the popular sedans are being recalled from the 2025 and 2026 model years. Toyota says it'll notify owners by September 21st and that dealers will fix the issue through a software update. Mike DeBusky, ABC News.
14: A Maine lifeguard is speaking out after he says a great white shark dragged him 6 feet underwater. Greg Wilford works at the Scarborough Beach and was on shark patrol when he says something grabbed the rescue buoy and that strapped to his body and pulled.
19: Once I realized that it wasn't a boat, I was fighting for my life.
14: Amazingly, Wilford was unhurt. He also ran out and closed the beach. I'm Michelle Franzen, ABC News.
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20: Well, we begin the Tuesday afternoon commute with an issue on Interstate 64 westbound, mile marker 88, about a mile east of the interchange of Interstate 81. Vehicle fires got the westbound lanes closed, and the traffic backups are 2.5 miles. And let's just zoom on in, because I know they got a camera right there at the interchange of 81 and 64. Oh, that one's not available. What do you know? How about this camera? Do I see any issues there? Nope, that's right at the interchange. So let's see, what about this side? Because it's on the westbound side. And let's see, the camera at is mile marker. That's exit 91 in Fishersville. Not too many problems there, but if you're going 64 westbound past the Fishersville exit and approaching the interchange of Interstate 81, Expect delays due to a vehicle fire that has closed the westbound lanes. If you're seeing it and we're not saying it, call the WSVA traffic tip line. It is 540-214-2500. Give us a call and let us know.
0: WSVA's local ag weather for Harrisonburg and the Shenandoah Valley. Partly sunny, hot, and heavy thunderstorm this afternoon and tonight. They could produce flooding downpours and localized damaging wind gusts. A high 90 today and the low 69 tonight. For Tuesday, mostly cloudy, humid, a thunderstorm. They could again produce some localized damaging wind gusts and flooding. The high of 86. Clouds and sun with a heavy thunderstorm around Wednesday. The high of 85. I'm AccuWeather meteorologist Jason Caterina on WSVA.
20: 81 degrees, relative humidity at 60%, the barometric pressure steady at 30.20, winds are out of the south, southwest at 4 to 5 miles an hour under cloudy skies. 307 at WSVA, welcome to Late Afternoons. Let's start it off in the WSVA newsroom with Carolyn Unger.
21: 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Utility crews continue to gain ground, restoring power to thousands of customers across the listening area after violent thunderstorms toppled trees and power lines yesterday and through the night. At last check, Shenandoah Valley Electric Cooperative is reporting about a dozen outages from Greenville to Woodstock. Meanwhile, Dominion Energy is reporting that there are currently over 3,200 homes without power. Most of those are over the mountain in Albemarle County. There are nearly 400 outages still in Augusta County and almost 300 outages in Rockingham County. Dominion is reporting that all power has been restored in Shenandoah County. The Rockingham County Fair continues at the fairgrounds south of Harrisonburg. Fair General Manager Rebecca Holloway said on early mornings today that country music fans will enjoy this evening's entertainment.
22: We're so excited to have Spencer Hatcher with us. You know, he's our local boy. And then having Clay Walker as our headliner. I know that Spencer is excited to be with us and to be opening up for Clay Walker. I like to quote him. He's like, this is like real country music tonight.
21: The show begins at 7 o'clock at the Pepsi Grandstand. Meanwhile, at the XL Truck Group Arena, it will still be the Skid Steer Rodeo starting at 5:30. The Harrisonburg Police Department is asking for the public's help in identifying a man wanted in connection to property damage and larceny from local car washes between July 30th and August 5th. Officials say he may be driving a silver Nissan Altima with tag number TPX-8342, which returns as stolen out of Albemarle County. A photo of him in the car are posted on our website, rocktownnow.com. Anyone with information on the identity of the man or the destruction of kiosk bill acceptors at local car washes is encouraged to call HPD or submit an anonymous tip at harrisonburgva.gov/tip41. When it comes to the best states to live in, Virginia fares pretty well. The personal finance website Wallet Hub is out with its report on the best states to live in for 2026, and the Commonwealth was ranked 12th. Analyst Chip Lupo explains how they came up with the rankings.
23: The study was based on 51 metrics, including number of attractions, school system quality, access to public transportation, and cost of living.
21: Lupo said Virginia scored high in terms of education and health. Wallet Hub listed Idaho as the best state to live in, while New Mexico was ranked last. Governor Abigail Spanberger today announced that tourists spent over $36 billion in Virginia over the past year. Spanberger's report indicates that visitor spending increased 3.1% or $1.1 billion over the previous year, marking the fourth consecutive year of growth in visitor spending dating back to the Youngkin administration. Spanberger stated the record-breaking year for tourism saved Virginia households an average of $1,000 in state and local taxes. Tourism directly generated more than $2.6 billion in state and local tax revenue over the previous year, with visitors reportedly spending $99 million per day in the Commonwealth. For News Talk 92.1 and 550 WSVA, I'm Carolyn Unger.
20: 310 at WSVA. Welcome to Late Afternoons. I'm Mario Retrosi, Carolyn Unger in the WSVA newsroom. Do you have any problems getting home last night or getting wherever you had to go?
21: No. I was pretty fine going home. I will say the thunderstorm did wake me up at like 4 in the morning.
20: Oh, my.
21: And it wasn't so much the lightning. Right. It was the actual thunder.
20: The thunder.
21: That woke me up.
20: And okay.
21: There was a second where I'm like, am I is it already 6? And then I looked at my clock and it was 4 in the morning.
20: Well, at least you could go back to sleep.
21: Oh, yeah.
20: That's always
21: yeah.
20: good. I had an interesting trip home because, you know, we had the thunderstorm and, mm-hmm. you know, knocked down trees and power lines. I think a tree fell on a house in Grottos.
21: Mm.
20: And then I'm going home and I'm on Mount Clinton Pike and I get ready to turn left. Well, normally, I would go all the way to the intersection of 11 and turn left.
21: Yeah.
20: But I saw the cops, you know, I saw the cops there with the lights on. I'm like, there must be a wreck at that intersection.
21: Yeah.
20: So I turned to the street before you get to 11. Is it Technology Drive, I think? Anyway, so I'm going to take the shortcut around there and avoid the intersection. And I get on there, and so I'm driving 11 north, and then there's a Rockingham County Sheriff's car there, and he puts his hand up, the stop sign up, and he says, you got to turn around. I'm like, why am I turning around? Well, a tree had knocked a power line, and there was a power line. The power lines were on the road.
21: Ooh.
20: And I'm like, ooh.
21: I mean, yeah.
20: That's a charred street there. Of course, I turned around, and I'm like, you know something? I probably should have stopped and taken a picture of it and put it on our website, Rocktown Now. Now, I did put up another picture that SVEC sent.
21: Yes.
20: About the outages there. I think I was in Page County, but I saw the tree knocked down, and the power lines were there, and the power lines were on the road. So I had to turn around and get back to the intersection where the of 11 and Mount Clinton Pike.
21: Right.
20: And then I think I had to turn left and then go all the way. I had to access the interstate from East Market Street.
21: Yeah.
20: And
21: yeah.
20: So that added a little extra time to the commute home. But, you know, yeah. I thought I was going to beat the traffic when I said I'll turn left here. And then I get on there and then the lines are right on the road.
21: Yeah.
20: And he's like, turn around. You know, the sheriff, the deputy was there. Turn around,
21: mm-hmm.
20: back that way.
21: Yeah. There, even on my way to the SPCA today, where I usually go, mm-hmm. the route I usually go on, it was all right when I took a different route.
20: Okay.
21: But they had, you know, workers there and they had, you know, the slow signs.
20: Right.
21: And there was quite a line there, so I was like,
20: "The flagger traffic control."
21: Yeah,
20: there you go, the old flagger traffic control.
21: I don't know if it was because there's already some work going on in that area near the Rockingham County School Board building, that general area,
20: Mount Clinton Pike. Yes,
21: yeah. So there's already work going on, so I don't know if it was related to that. But I'm like, that didn't exist last week, so you know.
20: They're still doing construction there. I mean, hopefully everybody was careful and we didn't have too many damages for those trees and things like that. But
21: yes.
20: You know what? I believe there are a chance of afternoon thunderstorms for most of the week. Friday, it's just a chance of showers. Oh, Saturday, chance of thunderstorms. Welcome to August where it's hazy. It's not so hot. It's not hot. It's just, you know,
21: humid,
20: and chance of afternoon thunderstorms.
21: Yeah.
20: So there you go.
21: I am already getting Halloween videos on my social media.
20: Really?
21: Already I'm getting Halloween decorations.
20: What is this? August?
21: Yeah.
20: So I'm thinking now, if it's Halloween now, and then maybe next month you'll start seeing Christmas stuff.
21: Oh, yeah. And well, I mean, Christmas in July was already going on.
20: But the Salvation Army, you know, and I think they had a successful thing last week they announced.
21: They did. They All did. Right. But in terms, you know, the Hallmark Channel was playing Christmas in July.
20: They always do.
21: Yeah.
20: I did not watch, but they always have their Christmas in July movies.
21: There was one movie, we were at the lake, and we just turned it on just to see what was going on. I could not explain the plot to you to save my life.
20: Well, you knew in the end, though, they'll be together.
21: No,
20: once you find the two main people, you know in the end, they'll be together.
21: It was weird because it was two different storylines going on.
20: Ooh.
21: And they had basically nothing to do with each other.
20: Okay.
21: But I was like, what is... Anyway, but... Yeah, they all end up together in the end, so.
20: All right. Carolyn Unger in the WSVA Newsroom. I'm Mario Retrosi. You know what today is?
21: What?
20: It's Tuesday.
21: Oh.
20: But the date. Yeah. What is the date?
21: Today is the 11th.
20: August 11th. You know what that is?
21: What?
20: 811. Today is National 811 Day, and we'll talk to Jennifer Montague, president of Columbia Gas. Remember, call 811 before you dig, as Late Afternoons gets underway for a Tuesday.
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7: Major problem on Interstate 64 westbound, mile marker 88. That's just a mile east of the interchange of Interstate 81. A vehicle fire has closed all westbound lanes. Traffic backups now 5 miles. And I'm looking at the VDOT camera at the Fishersville exit, which is 91. And the westbound side, it is at a standstill. I mean, it's not moving. So that right there is 3 miles. And then it's beyond that, too. And now what cars are doing is, I'm looking at this video, is there is a median, you know, in the middle. And a lot of cars are now getting onto that road in the medium, which, by the way, is illegal because it's only allowed for emergency vehicles. But I'm watching cars go driving into the median and going back eastbound and then getting off at the Fishersville exit to take 250 in. So that's making 250 eastbound there being pretty heavy. And again, be careful if you're driving eastbound because there are cars that are going to pull out from the median to

turn around as that vehicle fire at mile marker 91, mile marker 88 is where the vehicle fire is, has caused a 5-mile backup. If you're seeing it and we're not saying it, call the WSVA traffic.

0: Noon, the high 85, and a mix of clouds and sun with a couple of showers Friday, the high 81. I'm AccuWeather meteorologist Jason Caterina on WSVA.
1: 79 degrees, relative humidity at 61%. The barometric pressure is steady at 30.19. Winds out of the south at 5 to 6 miles an hour under mostly cloudy skies. 322 at WSVA. We're pleased to be joined by Jennifer Montague, president of Columbia Gas. And in case you haven't looked at a calendar, it is August 11th. That is 8-11. That is 8-1-1. So today, believe it or not, is 8-1-1 day. Jennifer, first of all, thanks for joining us.
2: Thanks, Mario, so much. I appreciate being here on 8-1-1 day.
1: All right. And of course, it's a day in which the Commonwealth recognizes the importance of always contacting Virginia 811 before you dig. So how big of a problem is this? I know folks have a lot of home projects. Some of them, you know, they're smart enough to do it themselves. They like to dig posts, you know, for fences, whether it be decks, what have you. How big of a is it?
2: I will say, Mario, this is a really big problem. It's critically important, as our data indicates that nearly 78% of all damages in Virginia are caused by failure to call 811 before they dig, or basically not paying attention to the markings for the underground natural gas lines. And so we really want people to call 811 so they can keep themselves safe and they can keep their neighbors safe.
1: All right. And of course, any digging process, whether it be a deck, whether it be a fence, anything that has to do with anything underground, and it's pretty easy. You just dial 811.
2: That's right. You can dial 811, or if you want to go on the website, you can go to VA, after Virginia, va811.com. And the recommendation is, if you have a digging project, you need to contact 811 at least 3 days before the beginning of that project. And basically, then what will happen is that dig site will be marked with paint or flags where the approximate underground utility lines are located, which will prevent that damage to the essential underground utilities to keep your community safe. So safety is our number one priority, especially for our customers. And that's really why we want to make sure that people call 811.
1: We're talking with Jennifer Montague, president of Columbia Gas, on this 811 day. Just a simple call, notification center, and then the folks can come out. They'll paint, I guess, different color lines if it's a water line, gas line, electric line. So, you know, you'll know which line is which, correct?
2: That's correct, correct. There'll be different colors. There's a complete color code if you want to go look at it at ColumbiaGasVA.com /811. And can I give a couple of other tips?
1: That, please do.
2: You know, Virginia 811 is always open. So you can call 24 hours a day, 7 days a week, 365 days a year. So you can, you know, if you need to have a weekend coming up, just make sure you call on a Monday or Tuesday so it gives enough time. And then after the lines are marked, we really request please only hand dig within 24 inches. So that's 2 feet. On either side of the width of the utility line. So if you're like, okay, well, it's been marked, but I need to get sort of near that utility line, really, you only have to only hand dig and only go down 2 feet.
1: Nope.
2: And
1: what happens what happens if you have a tractor and, you know, with a big backhoe and things like that? Is it still 2 feet, or what's the line of demarcation there?
2: Yeah, we really want, if you're going to big tractor with a backhoe and all that sort of stuff, we'd ask you consider moving the location of your project if it's near utility line markings. And, you know, if you have a contractor, make sure that the contractor contacts 811. Don't allow them to begin that work. Because, again, we want to prevent damage to essential lines, and we want to keep everyone safe. But, you know, we don't want anyone to accidentally hit one of those buried lines.
1: And usually a contractor, they kind of know that. I don't think, you know, you can't assume, but you would think that a contractor would know to call 811 before any digging process.
2: You would think, Mario, but sometimes people end up hiring people, you know, people are like, you know, I know a guy who knows a guy. And so if it's not a professional contractor, just make sure that they're dialing, you know, 811 before they end up doing the work.
1: And it's not on the contractor, right? It's on the homeowner or the resident or the property owner.
2: It is. It's on the homeowner. And I will also say, not to scare anyone, but the law is actively enforced. So if it's violated, the amount of punitive damages could go up to $10,000 per violation.

0: So, you know, you really should go ahead and do it. It's, you know, if you contact 811, it's free and it's a law. So please go ahead and do that at least 3 days before you start any digging project.
1: All right. And of course, so you say the punitive damage is up to $10,000. What happens if you cause damage that costs more than $10,000? Would you still be on the hook for that as well?
0: You know, I've got to check into that and get back to you, Mario. I'll have Stephanie give you a call.
1: Okay.
0: On that.
1: All right. Wow. I asked a question that stumped a professional. How about that? That's not my goal, mind you, but it must have been a good question anyway.
0: That's right.
1: Jennifer Montague, president of Columbia Gas, on this 811. And you mentioned respect and protect those markings. And, of course, excavate carefully. And if you're doing the project, then I guess, and it's not that major of a project, that's when you stay within the 2 lines or the 2 feet of those markings, right?
0: That's correct. That's correct.
1: Anything else you want to add or want the folks to know on this 811 day?
0: Nothing else. Just, you know, happy 811 day. We want you to stay safe. Stay safe as you're digging, you're putting in a deck or a pool or any of that stuff. And, you know, please make sure you dial 811 before you begin a digging project.
1: And, of course, dig with care. And, of course, today is 811, but this is a 365-day-a-year kind of thing, right? You call them anytime that you want to dig.
0: That's right. That's right.
2: I'm Dan Loney with Your Money Now. Shares of Cardinal Health are up 1% so far today. The Dublin, Ohio company posted mixed results last quarter, but its full-year earnings per share guidance was better than expected. In the most recent quarter, earnings per share beat at $2.60, but revenue missed at $63.67 billion. The New York Yankees have secured $2.6 billion from the sports capital division of Apollo Global Management. The funding will consist of debt and equity, which will be used to support the growth of the franchise and refinance existing debt. And in terms of the franchise, that also could include not only the Yankees, but other investments like soccer clubs AC Milan and New York City FC of Major League Soccer, as well as the Yes Network, which the Yankees own. Wall Street has been lower for most of the session today. The Dow Industrial Average currently down more than 200 points. The NASDAQ is off more than 150. And that is Your Money Now.
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7: Attacks on vessels intensifying in the Gulf region. The Houthis in Yemen claiming they targeted a cargo ship transporting Saudi military equipment in the Red Sea, killing 6. The ongoing war with Iran, along with inflation, also impacting Americans saddled with debt.
8: We owe more and we're not paying our bills on time. The Federal Reserve Bank of New York says Americans now owe $1.26 trillion on credit cards, and 12% of us are delinquent in paying even the minimum amount. The high cost of gas, groceries, and household items all contributing. One thing helping those lucky enough to own a home, equity. More people are tapping into that, figuring a refinanced mortgage at a little over 6.5% makes more sense than a credit card balance of 23%. Sherry Preston, ABC News.
7: Severe storms on the move. A tornado warning temporarily grounded planes in Chicago earlier today. That forced evacuation at Midway Airport's air traffic control tower. The same storms now targeting the Mid-Atlantic. This is ABC News.
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1: Interstate 64 westbound, mile marker 88. That is just a mile east of the interchange of Interstate 81. A vehicle fire has closed the west right lane and right shoulder, so they have opened the left lane. But traffic backups are still about 5 miles. And as I click on the camera, the VDOT camera at exit 91 in Fishersville, I see traffic not moving. And, oh, they got smart. They decided somebody's put a vehicle in the median. While ago, cars, you could see the cars that were using the, you know, road in the median, they were using that to turn around and go back to the eastbound side. So now they have put something there and they have blocked it so cars cannot do that illegal thing of going into the median and turning around. So if you're within the sound of my voice, I would get off at the Waynesboro exit at 94 and then hit 250 there and then pick the interstate back up there at 250 in Stanton. But major delays on 64 westbound. It's due to a vehicle fire at mile marker 88. If you're seeing it and we're not saying it, call the WSVA traffic tip line. It is 540-214-2500. Give us a call and let us know.
10: WSVA's local IQ weather for Harrisonburg and the Shenandoah Valley. Cloudy and humid, a thunderstorm this evening, then a passing shower late tonight, the low down to 66. A mix of clouds and sun Wednesday, a heavy thunderstorm around that could produce flooding, downpours, and localized damaging wind gusts, a high of 84. Partly sunny, humid Thursday, a thunderstorm in parts of the area in the afternoon, the high 85. And a mix of clouds and sun with a couple of showers Friday, the high 81. I'm AccuWeather meteorologist Jason Caterina on WSVA.
1: It is 79 degrees, relative humidity at 60%. The barometric pressure steady at 30.19, winds out of the south at 2 to 3 miles an hour under mostly cloudy skies. 3:34 at WSVA. 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
11: 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The Rockingham County Department of Fire and Rescue reminds folks that in the event of a tree fire caused by down power lines, to stay away from wires, whether they are entangled in a tree or laying on the ground. When crews respond to a call of a tree fire, bystanders are found attempting to extinguish the fire, not fully recognizing that there are live wires involved. In these situations, the department recommends calling 911 and let responders determine what kind of hazard is present and safely address the situation. Governor Abigail Spanberger is celebrating the Virginia Lottery's $914 million investment in public education in the Commonwealth. This is reportedly the second highest profit year in Virginia Lottery history, and the third consecutive year lottery profits broke $900 million. At the event yesterday in Richmond, Spanberger told 6 News that it was an honor to commemorate such an encouraging milestone.
12: These dollars that are going towards public education, they're going to benefit our kids. They're certainly going to benefit our classrooms. And importantly, as we continue to invest in Virginia public schools, they benefit Virginia's future.
11: Meanwhile, the next chance for players to win the current $975 million Powerball jackpot with a $422 million value is tomorrow night's drawing just before 11 o'clock Eastern Time. Bridgewater's town council appointed an interim council member to fill Dr. Bill Miracle's recently vacated seat at last night's meeting. William Bill Kiger Jr. will be officially sworn in at the council's regular meeting tonight. Kiger, a former Turner Ashby High School teacher, previously served on the town council from 1984 to 1987 and represented Bridgewater and the residents of District 4 for 36 years on the Rockingham County Board of Supervisors. Kiger will continue to serve on the council until Dr. Miracle's permanent replacement is determined by a special election held in November. For those who have little ones getting ready to start kindergarten, now is a good time to start preparing them, and not just with learning things like letters, numbers, and colors. Dr. Kimberly Giuliano is a pediatrician at the Cleveland Clinic, and she says there are a lot of different things that parents can do to help their children be ready.
13: There's academic readiness, there's social readiness, and there's behavioral readiness. And each one of those things needs some time and attention in order for a child to be successful in school.
11: She says other skills that are important include teaching your child how to sit still and follow instruction. The same goes for waiting for their turn to talk, using an inside voice, and knowing when to ask for help. For News Talk 92.1 and 550 WSVA, I'm Carolyn Unger.
1: 3:36 at WSVA. You're listening to Late Afternoons. I'm Mario Retrosi. Carolyn Unger in the WSVA newsroom. Did you go to the SPCA today?
11: I did.
1: And who'd you see?
11: I saw Bingo and Chip.
1: Bingo and Chip.
11: Yes.
1: All right. So let me guess. Is Bingo the dog?
11: Bingo is the cat.
1: Oh, that's right. That's right. We had Bingo the cat. You know, it doesn't go well with the song, though. You know, they need to name the dog Bingo.
11: I know.
1: And not the cat.
11: One day.
1: All right. Chips the dog.
11: Yeah. Bingo the cat. So Bingo is 4 years old, and he's a very sleepy cat. Every time I go over there, he's always asleep, either in his little crate or on the chair in there.
1: Well, lazy cat.
11: Very sleepy cat.
1: Okay, I would say a lazy cat. By the way, yesterday was lazy day.
11: Yeah,
1: Today must be lazy cat day.
11: And he can be a little shy when you first meet him, but then, you know, once he adjusts, he's just a great cat. He's a great lounging cat. He loves exploring his surroundings. He's a big fan of the scratching post, and he loves his little toy mouse. And he is FIV positive, but as we know, that does not, you know, alter their lifespan in any way. And if anything, he would just need to stay inside and be the single cat in the home, or he can be with other cats who are also FIV positive.
1: That cat's been at the SPCA a while.
11: Yeah, he's been there about 235 days, so almost 250 days.
1: So yeah, I need to get a home there for Bingo the cat.
11: Yeah, I'm kind of getting close, okay. But if anyone gets him before me, that is totally fine. I'm encouraging it, really.
1: All right. Then you get the Chip the dog.
11: Chip the dog. So Chip is very, very active. He is not sleepy at all. Bingo.
1: He's not lazy.
11: Yeah, not lazy. He's very, very active. A great on walks, and probably do best with a home with a backyard so he can run around a bit. And he's very, very playful. Would do best in a home with older kids. Also no cats. He's been good with some dogs in the past, and just a very, very eager dog. And like I said, very playful, very active.
1: All right. And their pictures are on our website, rocktownnow.com. And if you want to adopt either one, just visit the RHSPCA.
11: Yes.
1: They do have cats and dogs there to adopt. And
11: bunnies, birds, and foster. Because, some animals, some of the pets just need to be out of the shelter, you know, and also see how they adjust to different kinds of homes. So foster, that will help.
1: All right. 3:39 at WSVA. She's Carolyn Unger in the WSVA newsroom. I'm Mario Retrosi. When we come back, we'll have Ish's Almanac.
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4: Every word in the English language has a history, sometimes a colorful history. Today we focus on the word acre. What is an acre and what's the history of the word? Well, an acre is a measurement of land area, specifically 43,560 square feet. Now, back in the Middle Ages, an acre was thought of as the amount of land that could be plowed by one man in one day using a team of 8 oxen. The word itself derives from the Old English term for open field. The English, they spelled it A-E-C-E-R. In Germany, they spelled it A-C-K-E-R. And in Sweden, it was spelled A-K-E-R. Bottom line, the term acre, it's been around a long time, and it has a colorful history.
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7: Interstate 64 westbound, mile marker 88, vehicle fire with the west right lane, right shoulder closed, traffic backup still over 5 miles. I'll click on the VDOT camera at exit 91. That's the Fishersville exit. Things are getting a little bit better, though. Traffic moving a little bit better. It was pretty much stopped. Now it's starting to crawl, but still big delays on 64, about a mile from the 81 interchange. Again, due to a vehicle fire, that's 88 that's caused a several mile backup. If you're seeing it and we're not saying it, call the WSVA traffic tip line 540-214-2500. Give us a call and let us know.
8: WSVA's local IQ weather for Harrisonburg and the Shenandoah Valley. Cloudy and humid, a thunderstorm this evening, then a passing shower late tonight, the low down to 66. A mix of clouds and sun Wednesday, a heavy thunderstorm around that could produce flooding, downpours, and localized damaging wind gusts, a high of 84. Partly sunny, humid Thursday, a thunderstorm in parts of the area in the afternoon, the high 85. And a mix of clouds and sun with a couple of showers Friday, the high 81. I'm AccuWeather meteorologist Jason Caterina on WSVA.
7: 79 degrees, relative humidity 60%. The barometric pressure is steady at 30.18. And winds are out of the south at 4 to 5 miles an hour under mostly cloudy skies. Hey, Frank Wilt will join us live from the Rockingham County Fair coming up after 4 o'clock, as it's another big night for country music, as Clay Walker will be on the stage for tonight's entertainment at the Rockingham County Fair. We'll hear from Franklin next hour. Next up, though, is our early morning update.
9: It is a Tuesday morning, so that means it's time for us to talk travel with Terry Dean from The Wishing Well. And TD, I understand you're going to try to help us save some money as we travel today.
10: Well, good morning to you. I'm going to tackle a topic this morning that seems to be on a lot of people's minds, Jim, and that's how do you keep traveling in a high-cost world? Now, depending on your destination, airfares can kind of put you out of budget, but in other locations, it's the hotel rates and even the price of a morning latte. It might actually make you think that your adventures are out of reach, but here's the truth. You don't have to win the lottery to see the world. With a little creativity and some smart planning, you can still afford meaningful memory-making travel. And I'm going to go over a few of my favorite tips this morning. No surprise that my number one tip is rethink when you travel. I've been repeating this for a couple of weeks now. One of the easiest ways to save money is to step slightly off the beaten path and travel in shoulder season. That's just before or after peak travel times. That can cut your cost dramatically. Airfares drop, hotels open up with deals, and even popular attractions are somewhat less crowded. Imagine Paris in October or the Caribbean in early December. 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Next is stay smart. Hotels don't have to break the bank if you know how to book them wisely. A lot of luxury properties kind of quietly roll out some special offers. Think stay three nights, get the fourth night free, or complimentary breakfast.

0: 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Cities like London, for example, Washington, D.C., Mexico City, these are all packed with world-class museums that don't charge admission. And let's be honest, sometimes the best memories come from just strolling around through a neighborhood, people watching from a park bench, or hiking in a local trail. The next tip, dining without draining your wallet. Food is where budgets can often just blow up. The trick here, eat like the locals. Street food stalls, bakeries, or markets often offer serving fresh foods, more authentic dishes at a fraction of the restaurant prices. You can splurge on one bucket list meal if you want, but balance that out with some casual, flavorful finds. And don't forget picnics. There is nothing more romantic than grabbing a bottle of local wine, fresh bread and cheese, and just sitting in the park with a view. Some transportation hacks, skip the taxis and ride shares whenever possible. Public transit isn't just cheaper, it's part of the cultural experience. And a lot of cities, a multi-day transit pass gives unlimited rides for the same cost of a one-cab ride. And if you're crossing borders, low-cost carriers in Europe or Asia can get you from city to city for a lot less than the cost of dinner. The power of planning. This is another great tip. It saves money. So does being flexible. Sometimes traveling on a Tuesday instead of a Sunday can actually save you hundreds. And if you've got some spontaneity in you, last-minute deals can be budget travelers' best friends. Next tip, small choices, big savings. It's often the little decisions that add up, like refilling a water bottle instead of buying a plastic bottle at every stop. Look for hotels with free breakfast, like I said, or bundle your airfare and accommodations together. That's going to save you big. Think of budget travel not as a sacrifice, but as a strategy. Every dollar saved is another dollar toward your next adventure. So, Jim, travel doesn't have to be expensive. It does have to be intentional. And if you approach it with curiosity, some flexibility, and a little clever planning, the world is still yours to explore. So don't put off that trip just because you think it's out of reach. Instead, ask yourself, what new adventure can I make possible by traveling just a little smarter?
1: I think the one other element, and I think it's the key, what you talked about, the flexibility, is if you're not going to a specific destination for a specific reason, but you're just looking to travel, there are obviously some places right now that are offering all sorts of fantastic deals. Maybe you just never considered that destination.
0: Yeah, and I'll tell you, that's exactly what prompted me to talk about this morning, because I've had several clients who have called me lately who say, you know, I'm not looking for a huge escorted trip. I'm not looking for anything like that. I'm just looking for to go somewhere with my family that's budget friendly, and I'm willing to go now or look for a great deal. So these are some of the ways in which you can really help your budget be more workable for you and yet still get a great vacation.
1: Yeah, I think the big mistake a lot of people make, particularly when they go to certain destinations, is they just try to pack too much into a very small, limited time.
0: Exactly. And I think that's one of the worst things you can do for an enjoyable vacation. Sometimes you just need to, let's just say you're in Italy or in Rome, for example. You know, you don't have to tear it up. You don't have to tear the city up and exhaust yourself. it might be nice just to grab a nice bottle of wine and some cheese and some bread, sit in the local area where a lot of the people gather and just watch them for a while, because that's part of the culture. You'll learn a whole lot more about where you are and enjoy it a whole lot more if you can just stop and go slow.
1: If you're getting ready to take a trip, you want to talk to Terry Dean and the folks at the Wishing Well.
0: We are easy to find, Jim. We're located at 243 Neff Avenue in the Valley Center. They can call us at 540-908-2333 or look us up on the web. We are at thewishingwell.biz.
2: I'm Dan Loney with Your Money Now. Stocks are lower heading to the closing bell. The Dow Industrial Average is off right around 150 points. The NASDAQ also down around 150 points. There is another leadership change at OpenAI. Brad Lightcap is stepping down as chief operating officer to, quote, start something new, end quote. He added that he is still very much a believer in OpenAI and was excited to help advance the company from a different vantage point. Lightcap was named COO back in 2022. Elizabeth Warren is pressing companies who collected tariff refunds to send that money directly to consumers. The Massachusetts senator sent letters to Apple, Amazon, and other companies looking for information on the size of the refund they received. Some believe that the tariffs were passed down over time from the companies to their consumers. Once again, Wall Street heading into the closing bell, lower across the board. That's Your Money Now.
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14: From ABC News, I'm Michelle Franzen. In Western Colombia, more than 200 people are dead following yesterday's earthquake. Search and rescue continues. ABC's Faith Abube is in Medellin.
15: The deadly earthquake, the most powerful to hit the country in more than a decade, leaving a trail of destruction in multiple cities. The quake's epicenter coming close to heavily populated areas. Cities like Pereira and Cali hit particularly hard. Entire apartment buildings seen splitting apart, leaving clouds of dust and rubble.
14: It is primary day across six states, including Minnesota. The state secretary's office says more than 241,000 voters cast ballots ahead of Election Day, the highest number, the office says, of early votes cast ahead of a primary in any non-residential year, presidential year. In South Carolina, Republican voters casting ballots for the second time in 2 months on who will replace the late Senator Lindsey Graham after his death in July. Graham's sister Darlene Graham, appointed by the Senate to finish out his term, which ends in January. She's running in the GOP primary for the full term seat. Severe storms taking aim at the Midwest and portions of the East Coast today. ABC News meteorologist Samara Theodore says many areas are under flood warnings.
13: That spans from Chicago to Indianapolis, Cincinnati, Charleston, West Virginia, right on into the D.C. metro area. And this is through this evening, with some of the heavier rain arriving in the next couple of hours in parts of Virginia and North Carolina.
14: Earlier today, a tornado warning forcing workers at air traffic control tower at Midway Airport in Chicago to evacuate and causing ground stops in place. A U.S. Marine on a flight back to America after his release from a Russian prison. Robert Gilman was detained for more than 4 years on disputed charges. According to the group advocating for his release, Gilman is gravely ill and suffered years of abuse. You're listening to ABC News.
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14: Luigi Mangione was back in a New York courtroom for a hearing in a state case in the fatal shooting of United Healthcare's CEO. The judge overseeing the state murder trial says jurors will be kept anonymous over concerns they could be subjected to harassment, intimidation, or improper outside influence.
19: Judge Gregory Caro made the announcement when Mangione appeared in court on Tuesday for a brief conference ahead of his September 8th trial for allegedly murdering United Healthcare CEO Brian Thompson. Citing concerns about jury harassment and intimidation, Judge Caro said only prosecutors and defense lawyers will have access to the jurors' names and addresses. Judge Caro justified his decision by noting that individuals identifying themselves as Mangione's supporters have made inflammatory and hostile statements outside court and have signaled plans to try to speak with prospective jurors. Peter Haralambos, ABC News, New York.
14: Data centers driving a massive construction boom, but some communities complain of noise, pollution, and massive spikes in energy bills. There are also concerns about how much water data centers use to cool all the equipment. Frank Willey is assistant director of the Global Energy Center at the Atlantic Council.
20: The models that the hyperscalers are running right now use a tremendous amount of power to run the calculations and algorithms that are advancing the U.S. ability to advance AI.
14: Willey says companies building data centers must be more transparent with communities and local leaders. Michelle Franzen, ABC News.
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11: Let's get an update on that vehicle fire. They continue to work to clear that. It's at I-64 westbound, mile marker 88, about a mile east of the interchange of Interstate 81. West right lane, right shoulder closed, traffic back up still more than 3 miles. As I click on the VDOT camera at the Fishersville exit 91, traffic was moving a little bit better a while ago, but it is at a standstill. So major delays on I-64 westbound as you approach Fishersville due to the vehicle fire at mile marker 88. If you're seeing it and we're not saying it, call the WSVA traffic tip line at 540-214-2500. Give us a call and let us know.
0: WSVA's local IQ weather for Harrisonburg and the Shenandoah Valley. Cloudy and humid, a thunderstorm this evening, then a passing shower late tonight, the low down to 66. A mix of clouds and sun Wednesday, a heavy thunderstorm around that could produce flooding, downpours, and localized damaging wind gusts, the high of 84. Partly sunny, humid Thursday, a thunderstorm in parts of the area in the afternoon, the high 85. And a mix of clouds and sun with a couple of showers Friday, the high 81. I'm AccuWeather meteorologist Jason Caterina on WSVA.
11: 78 degrees, relative humidity at 60%. The barometric pressure steady. Actually, it's starting to fall now at 30.16. Gentle breeze out of the south at 2 to 3 miles an hour under mostly cloudy skies. 407 at WSVA. Welcome to hour number two of Late Afternoons. We'll go to the Rockingham County Fairgrounds and hear from Frank Wilt in just a moment. But first, let's hear from Carolyn Unger in the WSVA newsroom.
1: 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Utility crews continued to gain ground, restoring power to thousands of customers across the listening area after violent thunderstorms toppled trees and power lines yesterday and through the night. At last check, Shenandoah Valley Electric Cooperative was reporting over 60 outages from Greenville to Woodstock. Meanwhile, Dominion Energy is reporting that there are currently over 3,200 homes without power. Most of those are over the mountain in Albemarle County. There are nearly 400 outages still in Augusta County and almost 250 outages in Rockingham County. Dominion is reporting that all power has been restored in Shenandoah County. The Rockingham County Fair continues at the fairgrounds south of Harrisonburg. Fair General Manager Rebecca Holloway said on early mornings today that country music fans will enjoy this evening's entertainment.
17: Have Spencer Hatcher with us. You know, he's our local boy. And then having Clay Walker as our headliner. I know that Spencer is excited to be with us and to be opening up for Clay Walker. I like to quote him. He's like, this is like real country music tonight.
1: The show begins at 7 o'clock at the Pepsi Grandstand. Meanwhile, at the XL Truck Group Arena, it will be the Skid Steer Rodeo starting at 5:30. The Harrisonburg Police Department is asking for the public's help in identifying a man wanted in connection to property damage and larceny from local car washes between July 30th and August 5th. Officials say he may be driving a silver Nissan Altima with tag number TPX8342, which returns as stolen out of Albemarle County. A photo of him in the car are posted on our website, rocktownnow.com. Anyone with information on the identity of the man or the destruction of kiosk bill acceptors at local car washes is encouraged to call HPD or submit an anonymous tip at harrisonburgva.gov/tip441. When it comes to the best states to live in, Virginia fares pretty well. The personal finance website Wallet Hub is out with its report on the best states to live in for 2026, and the Commonwealth was ranked 12th. Analyst Chip Lupo explains how they came up with the rankings.
23: The study was based on 51 metrics, including number of attractions, school system quality, access to public transportation, and cost of living.
1: Lupo said Virginia scored high in terms of education and health. Wallet Hub listed Idaho as the best state to live in, while New Mexico was ranked last. Governor Abigail Spanberger today announced that tourists spent over $36 billion in Virginia over the past year. Spanberger's report indicates that visitor spending increased 3.1% or $1.1 billion over the previous year, marking the fourth consecutive year of growth in visitor spending dating back to the Youngkin administration. Spanberger stated the record-breaking year for tourism saved Virginia households on average of $1,000 in state and local taxes. Tourism directly generated more than $2.6 billion in state and local tax revenue over the previous year, with visitors reportedly spending $99 million per day in the Commonwealth. For News Talk 92.1 and 550 WSVA, I'm Carolyn Unger.
11: Thank you very much, Carolyn. 410 at WSVA. You're listening to Late Afternoons. And it's that time of the afternoon where we get to go to the Rockingham County Fairgrounds south of Harrisonburg. And one Franklin Wilt is at the Rockingham County Fair, and he's ready to go, presented by Farm Credit of Virginia's.
24: I am ready to go, and I tell you, what a difference 24 hours can make. It's cloudy. It's cool. I mean, none of that oppressive 90-something degrees that we thought we'd be putting up with. But we got a couple sprinkles. That's about it. That's as far as the rain is concerned so far. And looking at the rain, it looks like some light rain, but nothing compared to yesterday. And, of course, yesterday turned out to be a really nice day at the fair, too, after the storm moved through. But we are here at the Rockingham County Fair, broadcasting all this week from the Valley Structures booth. You can come by and say hello. We'll be here each night from 5 until 7. And talking with some of the people who are participating in this year's fair, including Chase Wilshire. Chase, welcome to Mario's show.
2: Pleasure to be here.
24: Let's talk a little bit about yourself first. I know you go to East Rock High School, and tell us a little bit about yourself.
2: So I do shooting sports through the Rockin' Shots, and I've been showing animals for about 5 years now. This is my first year doing bred and owned pigs. I show two hogs and then one steer.
24: You have a family farm, too.
2: Yes, sir.
24: Okay. Tell us a little bit about the farm, because you guys don't just have a farm. I think you do some select materials and things that you don't just raise animals and, you know, milk cows or raise chickens and things like that.
2: We do totally clean beef. So everything is perfectly organic. It is straight clean. We used to be running, we were doing, when we just moved, and we were running a small little pig of our operation, then we finally moved, and we're now doing a big beef operation with our, in comparison to our swine operation. So,
24: What's the name of the farm?
2: Wilshire Farms, yes.
24: Wilshire
2: sir.
24: Farms, which is just outside of Elkton,
2: yes, sir.
24: Correct? Now, let's talk a little bit about why you're at the Rockingham County Fair. You told me before we went on the air, you've lost track of to how many animals you've shown at the Rockingham County Fair, but you've been doing it now for 5 years?
2: Yes, sir, I have been.
24: How did you start? What got you interested in it?
2: So I would say I went to my first 4-H meeting, and they were talking about project books, and they were going over the different types of project books. And they started talking about the hog side of it and the swine showmanship, and I got very interested. Now, my first year, I had no clue what I was doing. I thought I was just coming here to a livestock sale. I didn't know all the showing parts. So I was a little out of my element at first, but after that first year, I was hooked, and all I've been wanting to do is win banners and win ribbons since. So,
24: now, what are you showing this year, and how have you been doing so far?
2: So this year I showed two swine and then one beef steer. I won reserve grand bred and owned, and then I won division two grand overall bred and owned.
24: I think we talk about this every year. We're talking to Chad Wilshire, who is from East Rock High School and from the Elkton area. He's here showing animals at the Rockingham County Fair this year. I think we bring this up every year, but a lot of people listening have their whole connection with the farm is maybe they drove past one, maybe on the way here or when they drive down the road to work.
2: Sir.
24: How much work goes in to raising animals that you're going to bring here for 1 week at the fair and then maybe go to the sale at the end of the week?
2: More work than most people see behind the scenes. When we first had our litter of piglets, it's waking up every hour, hour and a half to go check on them, give them vitamins, give them whatever they need to keep them going. It's a lot of behind the scenes work to get to this point.
24: Well, thank you for being with us
2: this
24: afternoon, and good luck with the rest of the week. Now,
2: thank you.
24: Are all the animals going up to sale?
2: Yes, sir,
24: okay.
2: They are.
24: Where, any idea where the money's going yet? Are you going to Charlestown or to gamble? I think you're a little young for that.
2: So the money will go back into our bread and own operation, and then all the money we make off our bread and own operation goes to my college fund, which will be pursuing me to go to Virginia Tech to become a livestock nutritionist or a project manager.
24: All right. Thank you, Chase.
2: Thank you, sir.
24: Chase Wilshire with us, Wilshire Farms in Elkton, and we want to appreciate him coming by. It's just one of the many people who will be here. If you come to the Rockingham County Fair and you do the Midway and you do all the rides and things, or you just do the food, be sure you go to the livestock barns. They are full. Rockingham County Fair is so big into agriculture, if you're new to the area, they have needed to expand and build more buildings at a time when you hear and you think agriculture is going away. Jacqueline is here with me right now. Jacqueline, what are you showing at the Rockingham County Fair this year?
3: I'm not sharing anything.
24: No.
3: I'm not showing anything, rather. Sure. But I am here to share that it's buddy night.
24: Ooh, okay.
3: So you get two armbands for $32 or a single band for $22, and that's for any of the rides.
24: Okay.
3: So both buddies must be present.
24: That makes sense.
3: But, yeah, it's a good deal if you're looking to ride rides tonight. And also, of course, the event that everyone's here for is Clay Walker and our very own Spencer Hatcher. So that's coming up at 7 o'clock. So we're looking forward to hearing that.
24: And Mario, like I mentioned earlier, it looks like it's going to be a nice night for it. Maybe a few sprinkles, maybe a few showers, but that's going to be about it. So hopefully that'll all move out here as the evening goes on, and we'll have another beautiful night here at the fair. We'll be back to tell you more coming up in the next half hour.
11: Thank you very much, Franklin. And, of course, his coverage brought to you by Farm Credit of Virginia's. 416 at WSVA. When we come back, we'll check traffic and weather.
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10: 4:20 at WSVA, 79 degrees. Let's check traffic and weather.
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10: Still working to clear that vehicle fire on Interstate 64 westbound, mile marker 88, just east of the interchange of Interstate 81. Rest right lane, right shoulder closed. Traffic back up still about 5 miles. I click on the VDOT camera at the Fishersville exit 91, and traffic is at a crawl. In fact, it isn't moving. So major delays on 64 westbound as you approach Fishersville. If you're seeing it, and we're not saying it, call the WSVA traffic tip line at 540-214-2500. Give us a call and let us know.
11: WSVA's localized weather for Harrisonburg and the Shenandoah Valley. Cloudy and humid, a thunderstorm this evening, then a passing shower late tonight, the low down to 66. A mix of clouds and sun Wednesday, a heavy thunderstorm around that could produce flooding downpours and localized damaging wind gusts, a high of 84. Partly sunny, humid Thursday, a thunderstorm in parts of the area in the afternoon, the high 85. And a mix of clouds and sun with a couple of showers Friday, the high 81. I'm AccuWeather meteorologist Jason Caterina on WSVA.
10: 79 degrees, relative humidity at 64%, the barometric pressure falling at 30.17. Winds have shifted out of the east now at 4 to 5 miles an hour under mostly cloudy skies. 422 at WSVA. When we come back, we'll check sports with Dave.
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10: 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Here's Dave.
11: Let's take a look at sports. I am Dave Riggert. The James Madison football team is in the middle of day 7 of fall camp today as they held a full padded practice inside Bridge Forest Stadium this morning. Redshirt sophomore quarterback J.C. Evans is vying for the starting job this season, and he says he feels a lot more confident after serving as the backup the last 2 years.
12: I was in that role where I can sit back and learn from other guys, and I still am to this day. I feel like, you know, when I first got here, I was more, you know, learning from Alonzo and see how he operates and see how Dylan Morris operates. And now I feel like I'm in that position now where I've learned all those things, and now I'm able to apply them to my game, and I'm able to, you know, work at a certain pace and just carry myself as, you know, one of the guys that can be seen as a leader on this team, because that's honestly at the end of the day all I want to be seen as, a guy where people look to me and they see a leader.
11: Evan says no matter who wins the quarterback battle, there's a lot of talent around that signal caller this season.
12: We got some guys on the outside. Some of the receivers we have the ability to go up and make plays, and the running backs as well. This year I've noticed that we have the ability to make plays anywhere on the field, and I think as long as we're disciplined in everything we do and consistent in everything we do, I feel like this team has very high ceiling. I'm excited to see what you know we put on the field, and I just can't wait to keep stacking each and every day and continue to get closer as a team, more importantly, because we have to be the tightest knit team in the Sun Belt and in the country as well.
11: JMU will have a walkthrough tonight, and they'll have another full padded practice tomorrow night at Bridge Forest Stadium, as we are now just 24 days away from the season opener at home against Liberty on September the 5th. After a day off on Monday for the Rockingham County Baseball League Championship Series, Bridgewater and Grottoes resume their best of seven series tonight with game number 3, weather permitting. The Reds lead that series 2-0 after winning game 1 over the weekend.

0: 7-3, and they beat the Cardinals in Game 2 on Sunday 10-4. Game 3 will take place this evening at Grottos at 7 o'clock from Shiflett Field. And in Major League Baseball tonight, the Nationals begin a three-game series at home against the Chicago Cubs as Jake Irvin is on the mound tonight for Washington. He is 2-5 with a 5.37 ERA. The Nats come into the matchup 59-61, while the Cubs are 69-50. That first pitch is set for 6:45 from Nationals Park. And the Orioles play Game 2 of their three-game set in Minneapolis against the Twins. Baltimore is 57-62, while the Twins are 59-61. Brandon Young is on the mound tonight for the O's as he is 8-3 with a 3.43 earned run average. That first pitch is set for 7:40 this evening from Target Field in Minneapolis. That's a look at sports. I'm Dave Riggert.
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6: 4:30 at WSVA, 77 degrees. We'll check back with Frank Wilt at the Rockingham County Fair next half hour. 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
7: Michelle Franzen. President Trump says he spoke to U.S. Marine and veteran Robert Gilman after his release from a Russian prison. He was held for 4 years and there are reports of abuse. He's on a flight to a U.S. military hospital in Texas for medical evaluation. ABC's Patrick Reeval has more.
8: Gilman was imprisoned while he was visiting Russia after he was accused of kicking a police officer. And his family and the U.S. government say those charges were essentially trumped up. Of course, we've seen this before in Russia, where the Kremlin takes Americans essentially hostages, including famously Brittany Griner, Evan Gershkovich, and the other former Marine Trevor Reed. Now, President Trump has posted saying that Russia agreed to release Gilman on humanitarian grounds.
7: In Western Colombia, a scramble to find survivors following yesterday's powerful earthquake. More than 200 people are dead, hundreds of others listed as missing. On Wall Street today, stocks ending lower due to uncertainty that continues over the war with Iran. This is ABC News.
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6: They're still working that accident. Actually, it's not an accident. It's a vehicle fire on Interstate 64 westbound, mile marker 88. West right lane, right shoulder closed. Traffic back up still almost 4 miles. We'll look at the VDOT camera at the Fishersville exit 91. And traffic is moving slow. And if I am, traffic is very slow, if just crawling. So major delays on 64 as you approach Fishersville. If you're seeing it and we're not saying it, call the WSVA traffic tip line. It's 540-214-2500. Give us a call and let us know.
9: WSVA's local IQ weather for Harrisonburg and the Shenandoah Valley. Cloudy and humid, a thunderstorm this evening, then a passing shower late tonight, the low down to 66. A mix of clouds and sun Wednesday, a heavy thunderstorm around that could produce flooding downpours and localized damaging wind gusts, a high of 84. Partly sunny, humid Thursday, a thunderstorm in parts of the area in the afternoon, the high 85. And a mix of clouds and sun with a couple of showers Friday, the high 81. I'm AccuWeather meteorologist Jason Caterina on WSVA.
6: It is 77 degrees, relative humidity at 65%, the barometric pressure falling at 30.16, winds out of the south 3 to 4 miles an hour under mostly cloudy skies. 4:33 at WSVA, welcome to the second half of Late Afternoons. 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
10: 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The Rockingham County Department of Fire and Rescue reminds folks that in the event of a tree fire caused by downed power lines, to stay away from the wires, whether they are entangled in a tree or laying on the ground. When crews respond to a call of a tree fire, bystanders are found attempting to extinguish the fire, not fully recognizing that there are live wires involved. In these situations, the department recommends calling 911 and let responders determine what kind of hazard is present and safely address the situation. Governor Abigail Spanberger is celebrating that Virginia Lottery's $914 million investment in public education in the Commonwealth. This is reportedly the second highest profit year in Virginia Lottery history, and the third consecutive year lottery profits broke $900 million. At the event yesterday in Richmond, Spanberger told 6 News that it was an honor to commemorate such an encouraging milestone.
11: These dollars that are going towards public education, they're going to benefit our kids. They're certainly going to benefit our classrooms. And importantly, as we continue to invest in Virginia public schools, they benefit Virginia's future.
10: Meanwhile, the next chance for players to win the current $975 million Powerball jackpot with a $422 million value is tomorrow night's drawing just before 11 o'clock Eastern time. Bridgewater's town council appointed an interim council member to fill Dr. Bill Miracle recently vacated seat at last night's meeting. William Bill Kiger Jr. will be officially sworn in at the council's regular meeting tonight. Kiger, a former Turner Ashby High School teacher, previously served on the town council from 1984 to 1987 and represented Bridgewater and the residents of District 4 for 36 years on the Rockingham County Board of Supervisors. Kiger will continue to serve on the council until Dr. Miracle's permanent replacement is determined by a special election held in November. West Virginia Governor Patrick Morrisey has announced a unified legislative and executive vision for the state's digital and economic future. Speaking at a joint press conference with political leaders and officials from the West Virginia Department of Commerce, Morrisey unveiled the West Virginia Responsible Data Center development plan.
12: West Virginia has a very rich energy history. Today, as the world stands on the cusp of a new digital and economic frontier, West Virginia is once again stepping forward to be a technology leader.
10: Morrisey added that West Virginia will lead by not repeating the mistakes of other states. Instead, the Mountain State will implement a proactive 20-year development strategy on its terms for data center development. For those who have little ones getting ready to start kindergarten, now is a good time to start preparing them, and not just with learning things like letters, numbers, and colors. Dr. Kimberly Giuliano is a pediatrician at the Cleveland Clinic, and she says there are a lot of things that parents can do to help their children be ready.
13: There's academic readiness, there's social readiness, and there's behavioral readiness. And each one of those things needs some time and attention in order for a child to be successful in school.
10: She says other skills that are important include teaching your child how to sit still and follow instruction. The same goes for waiting for their turn to talk, using an inside voice, and knowing when to ask for help. For News Talk 92.1 and 550 WSVA, I'm Carolyn Unger.
6: Thank you very much, Carolyn. 4:37 at News Talk 92.1 and 550 WSVA. Time to go back to the Rockingham County Fairgrounds south of Harrisonburg. Franklin's at the Rockingham County Fair.
14: Thank you so much, Mario. We are here all this week. 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Right now, Danielle Southerly is with me, and she is with Willows Haven Farm Sanctuary in Tiberville. And Danielle, welcome back to the Rockingham County Fair.
15: Thanks for having me, Frank.
14: You are going to be here more hours than I will be this week. And I remember last year coming out, and your, I would say booth, but I guess corral is maybe a more correct term, was one of the hits of the Rockingham County Fair because you brought along horses. And Willow was out here. I know Willow's not here this year, but Willow's doing okay.
15: Willow's doing great.
14: Okay. Let's start by talking a little bit about Willow Haven Farm Sanctuary and what it's all about.
15: Perfect. So we are a 501c3 equine nonprofit. We rescue horses and keep them for life. So we're a sanctuary. Our mission is to take horses that have no other good option in life and to allow them to retire and have a wonderful, peaceful life. A lot of times we'll take in horses with behavioral issues. We'll take in horses that may have some physical limitations where they wouldn't get a good home otherwise.
14: And you're being joined by two other nonprofits that are also in the equine business, you could say, or the equine neighborhood. Tell us a little bit about them.
15: That's right. So we are with Spark Counseling this year. One of our initiatives at Willows Haven this year is we've added equine-assisted psychotherapy. So as we heal the rescue horses, we allow them to turn around and heal people. So we provide equine-assisted psychotherapy to people at our farm as if it was a regular therapy service. So people can use it as an add-on to their talk therapy. They can use it in place of talk therapy. But horses provide a mirror for people, and they're a non-judgmental partner. So a lot of times people can do more internal work in a horse field than they can in therapy. So we're with Spark Counseling. We're also with the Halt Foundation. And the Halt Foundation's mission is to educate the Valley and really all of Virginia about the existence of equine-assisted services. They also provide funds and grants for those who can't afford to participate in services. So they are a very valuable resource.
14: Now, introduce us to who you brought along this year. I know we've got a small horse with us. I'm not going to say it's a pony because it's not a pony, correct?
15: You're right. It's not a pony.
14: It's a miniature horse.
15: That's correct.
14: Okay, tell us a little bit about as I put him last night when I was talking to Jim, about the horsies.
15: Yes, so we have Flame this year. Flame is a really special horse for us. So up until 3 years ago, he was feral. I adopted him at 17. He had been unhandled, and he was still a stallion. So he provided a little bit of a challenge. It's taken a couple of years to get him acclimated, but he's learned that people are okay. And he has such a success story that we can turn around and show people that healing is possible. And at this point, he loves people. He's quite the ham.
14: Now, people, of course, you can come out to the Rockingham County Fair. The Willows Haven Farm Sanctuary and the other groups are right behind us, which is right on one of the main roads up just south of the exhibition building. But if they can't make it out to the fair, how can they get more information about Willows Haven Farm Sanctuary?
15: So we have our website. It's www.whfsanctuary.org. We also have an email. They're welcome to email. That comes directly to me. So whfsanctuary@gmail.com. And I would love to talk to anybody about coming out to the farm, participate in any equine-assisted services, whatever they're looking for.
14: Okay. Thank you, Danielle.
15: Thank you so much.
14: And Mario will come back in the next half hour to tell you more about everything that's going on here at the Rockingham County Fair.
6: Thank you very much, Franklin, and his fair reports brought to you by Farm Credit of Virginia's. 441 at WSVA. When we come back, we'll hear from Gupta.
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2: 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Here's Dr. Sanjay Gupta.
3: A better life with Dr. Sanjay Gupta.
4: For a long time, when we talked about the HPV vaccine, we were talking about protecting girls from cervical cancer. But now there's something every parent of a boy should know as well. The vaccine isn't necessarily just for girls, because a new study out of Johns Hopkins School of Public Health found that boys and young men who got the HPV vaccine cut their risk of developing HPV-related cancers by about half. HPV, that virus, is incredibly common, nothing to be ashamed of. Almost everyone who's sexually active will likely be exposed at some point. The CDC currently recommends the vaccine for kids at ages 11 or 12, but it can be given as early as 9. And if your kid missed it, it's not too late for them to get protected. Catch-up shots are recommended through age 26. If you have questions, if you have concerns, your family pediatrician, it's a good place to start. I'm Dr. Sanjay Gupta, helping you live a better life.
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3: Well, they're still working on that vehicle fire on Interstate 64 westbound, mile marker 88, near the interchange of Interstate 81. Vehicle fire's got the west right lane, right shoulder closed, traffic backup still several miles. I'm going to click on the VDOT camera at the Fishersville exit. That's 91. Looks like traffic's starting to move a little bit better now. So I would say backups are about 2 miles. Is the backups are now starting after the interchange. So fewer people are getting off at the Fishersville exit. But still some delays past the Fishersville exit as you approach the 81 interchange. Again, it's due to that vehicle fire at mile marker 88. If you're seeing it and we're not saying it, call the WSVA traffic tip line. It is 540-214-2500. Give us a call and let us know.
4: WSVA's look-alike weather for Harrisonburg and the Shenandoah Valley. Cloudy and humid, a thunderstorm this evening, then a passing shower late tonight, the low down to 66. A mix of clouds and sun Wednesday, a heavy thunderstorm around that could produce flooding downpours and localized damaging wind gusts, a high of 84. Partly sunny, humid Thursday, a thunderstorm in parts of the area in the afternoon, the high 85. And a mix of clouds and sun with a couple of showers Friday, the high 81. I'm AccuWeather meteorologist Jason Caterina on WSVA.
3: 77 degrees, relative humidity 65%. The barometric pressure steady at 30.19. Winds are out of the west, southwest at 8 to 9 miles an hour under mostly cloudy skies. We'll check back with Franklin at the Rockingham County Fair after the top of the hour. But first, look at the calendar. We're pleased to be joined by Jennifer Montague, president of Columbia Gas. And in case you haven't looked at a calendar, it is August 11th. That is 8-11. That is 8-1-1. So today, believe it or not, is 8-1-1 day. Jennifer, first of all, thanks for joining us.
5: Thanks, Mario, so much. I appreciate being here on 8-1-1 day.
3: All right. And of course, it's a day in which the Commonwealth recognizes the importance of always contacting Virginia 811 before you dig. So how big of a problem is this? I know folks have a lot of home projects. Some of them, you know, they're smart enough to do it themselves. They like to dig posts, you know, for fences, whether it be decks, what have you. How big of a problem is it?
5: I will say, Mario, this is a really big problem. It's critically important, as our data indicates that nearly 78% of all damages in Virginia are caused by failure to call 811 before they dig, or basically not paying attention to the markings for the underground natural gas lines. And so we really want people to call 811 so they can keep themselves safe and they can keep their neighbors safe.
3: All right. And of course, any digging process, whether it be a deck, whether it be a fence, anything that has to do with anything underground. And it's pretty easy. You just dial 811.
5: That's right. You can dial 811. Or if you want to go on the website, you can go to VA after Virginia, va811.com. And the recommendation is if you have a digging project, you need to contact 811 at least 3 days before the beginning of that project. And basically then what will happen is that dig site will be marked with paint or flags where the approximate underground utility lines are located, which will prevent that damage to the essential underground utilities to keep your community safe. So safety is our number one priority, especially for our customers. And that's really why we want to make sure that people call 811.
3: We're talking with Jennifer Montague, president of Columbia Gas, on this 811 day.

0: Just a simple call, notification center, and then the folks can come out. They'll paint, I guess, different color lines if it's a water line, gas line, electric line. So, you know, you'll know which line is which, correct?
1: That's correct, correct. There'll be different colors. There's a complete color code if you want to go look at it at ColumbiaGasVA.com /811. And can I give a couple of other tips?
0: That, please do.
1: You know, Virginia 811 is always open. So you can call 24 hours a day, 7 days a week, 365 days a year. So you can, you know, if you need to have a weekend coming up, just make sure you call on a Monday or Tuesday so it gives enough time. And then after the lines are marked, we really request please only hand dig within 24 inches, so that's 2 feet, on either side of the width of the utility line. So if you're like, okay, well, it's been marked, but I need to get sort of near that utility line, really you only have to only hand dig and only go down 2 feet.
0: Nope.
1: And
0: what happens what happens if you have a tractor and, you know, with a big backhoe and things like that? Is it still 2 feet, or what's the line of demarcation there?
1: Yeah, we really want, if you're going to big tractor with a backhoe and all that sort of stuff, we'd ask you consider moving the location of your project if it's near utility line markings. And, you know, if you have a contractor, make sure that the contractor contacts 811. Don't allow them to begin that work. Because, again, we really don't want, we want to prevent damage to essential lines, and we want to keep everyone safe. But, you know, we don't want anyone to accidentally hit one of those buried lines.
0: And usually a contractor, they kind of know that. I don't think, you know, you can't assume, but you would think that a contractor would know to call 811 before any digging process.
1: You would think, Mario, but sometimes people end up hiring people, you know, people are like, you know, I know a guy who knows a guy. And so if it's not a professional contractor, just make sure that they're dialing, you know, 811 before they end up doing the work.
0: And it's not on the contractor, right? It's on the homeowner or the resident or the property owner.
1: It is. It's on the homeowner. And I will also say, not to scare anyone, but the law is actively enforced. So if it's violated, the amount of punitive damages could go up to $10,000 per violation. So, you know, you really should go ahead and do it. It's, you know, if you contact 811, it's free. And it's the law. So please go ahead and do that at least 3 days before you start any digging project.
0: All right. And of course, so you say the punitive damage is up to $10,000. What happens if you cause damage that costs more than $10,000? Would you still be on the hook for that as well?
1: You know, I've got to check into that and get back to you, Mario. I'll have Stephanie give you a call.
0: Okay.
1: On that.
0: All right. Wow. I asked a question that stumped a professional. How about that? That's not my goal, mind you, but it must have been a good question anyway.
1: That's right.
0: Jennifer Montague, president of Columbia Gas, on this 811. And you mentioned respect and protect those markings. And, of course, excavate carefully. And if you're doing the project, then I guess, and it's not that major of a project, that's when you stay within the 2 lines or the 2 feet of those markings, right?
1: That's correct. That's correct.
0: Anything else you want to add or want the folks to know on this 811 day?
1: Nothing else. Just, you know, happy 811 day. We want you to stay safe. Stay safe as you're digging, you're putting in a deck or a pool or any of that stuff. And, you know, please make sure you dial 811 before you begin a digging project.
0: And, of course, dig with care. And, of course, today is 811, but this is a 365-day-a-year kind of thing, right? You call them anytime that you want to dig.
1: That's right. That's right.
2: I'm Dan Loney with Your Money Now. A new report by the New York Fed shows Americans now owe $1.26 trillion on their credit cards as of the middle of the year. Balances rose 1.7% from the first quarter and are nearing an all-time high of $1.28 trillion. The number of balances in late-state delinquency jumped from 7.6% to 12.8% last quarter, which shows worries about falling behind on payments and the rates that those people are being charged. Boeing delivered 53 jets in July, and while that was 5 more than in 2025 during the month, it was down from the 64 delivered in June this year. That's a 17% decline. It also trailed rival Airbus in the month, which delivered 67. Another day of losses on Wall Street as concerns about Iran continue. The Dow was off 184 points, ending the day at 53,792. NASDAQ fell 160 points. S&P 500 lost 25. That's Your Money Now.
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0: 4:58 at WSVA. We're a minute away from an ABC News update. 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
8: The Rockingham County Fair continues at the fairgrounds south of Harrisonburg. And when it comes to the best states to live in, Virginia fares pretty well. I'll have details on these and other stories following ABC News at the top of the hour on WSVA.
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10: From ABC News, I'm Michelle Franzen. In Western Colombia, a race to find survivors after yesterday's major earthquake. More than 220 people have died. Hundreds of others are listed as missing. ABC's Faith Abube is in Medellin with...
11: At least 61 buildings collapsed and over 1,600 homes damaged or destroyed. Residents seen fleeing as structures around them crumbled. In Cali, at least 20 buildings collapsed, falling to the ground. Rescuers using their bare hands and buckets to scoop debris as they search for any signs of life.
10: Robert Gilman, a U.S. Marine and veteran, released from a Russian prison today. President Trump calling it a humanitarian effort after he spoke to Russia's president. ABC's Patrick Reeval with details.
12: 32-year-old Robert Gilman is now on his way back to the U.S. after a four-year ordeal held in a Russian prison. Gilman was imprisoned while he was visiting Russia after he was accused of kicking a police officer. And his family and the U.S. government say those charges were essentially trumped up.
10: Gilman's family says he was abused and is gravely ill. The White House is not confirming or denying reports by the Washington Post on a plan to protect President Trump from an Iranian threat following last month's NATO summit in Turkey. The Post says the president was secretly shuttled off Air Force One on a catering truck and moved to a military jet. Here's ABC's Martha Raddatz.
13: All three planes, the Qatari gifted jet, the Legacy Air Force One carrying staff and press, and the military craft reportedly carrying the president, landed in Britain. It's there that the president is reportedly secreted back on to the Legacy aircraft, where he was seen by cameras again deplaning and boarding the Qatari gifted jet.
10: Tornado warnings in the Chicago area forcing the evacuation of workers at Midway Airport's air traffic control tower today. 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
10: Luigi Mangione charged in the fatal shooting of UnitedHealthcare CEO Brian Thompson in 2024 back in court today for his state pretrial hearing. Defense attorneys asking the judge for the trial to be broadcast live. The judge still weighing that decision. ABC's Peter Haralambos has more.
18: The judge didn't openly address that during today's conference. He only said that the court would go as far as to allow that overflow room. We don't actually even know if there will be a live feed of the actual proceedings in the overflow room itself. Perhaps only an audio feed. It seems unlikely at this point that we're going to see, if anything, a live broadcast, though it remains a possibility we'll see the openings, the closing statements, and when the jury actually delivers their verdict.
10: Jury selection set to begin September 8th. Mangione is also facing federal charges. Signs the housing market continues to slump. Existing home sales slipping again between June and July, continuing a trend that began earlier in the year, according to the National Association of Realtors.
19: Month-to-month sales of existing homes slipped 1.7% last month, a softer decline than the month before. And compared to a year ago, sales were actually a little higher. Realtors blame the 2026 drop on rising interest rates and a limited number of existing homes for sale. For sellers, the upside is that the average pre-owned house is sitting on the market for only 29 days. Jim Ryan, ABC News.
10: Toyota issuing a new recall involving more than 500,000 Camry vehicles. The company says the instrument cluster could fail, leading to more risk. Michelle Franzini.
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0: Well, let's see here. They continue to work on that vehicle fire on Interstate 64 westbound. Mile marker 88. West right lane, right shoulder, close. It is causing delays. I'm going to click on the VDOT camera at the Fishersville exit. And judging by that, I would say backups are about 2 miles as the delays start after exit 91. So it's about a 2 mile backup there on 64 westbound as you approach the interchange of Interstate 81. Again, it's due to a vehicle fire. Also, keep in mind, if you're heading out to the fairgrounds, look for traffic on Route 11 south of Harrisonburg as folks head to the fairgrounds for another wonderful night at the Rockingham County Fair. Great entertainment tonight. Franklin is standing by. We'll check back with him in just a few moments. If you're seeing it and we're not saying it, call the WSVA traffic tip line, 540-214-2500. Give us a call and let us know.
21: WSVA's local IQ weather for Harrisonburg and the Shenandoah Valley. Cloudy and humid, a thunderstorm this evening, then a passing shower late tonight, the low down to 66. A mix of clouds and sun Wednesday, a heavy thunderstorm around that could produce flooding, downpours, and localized damaging wind gusts, a high of 84. Partly sunny, humid Thursday, a thunderstorm in parts of the area in the afternoon, the high 85. And a mix of clouds and sun with a couple of showers Friday, the high 81. I'm AccuWeather meteorologist Jason Caterina on WSVA.
0: It is 77 degrees, relative humidity 66%, the barometric pressure steady at 30.17, winds out of the south 2 to 3 miles an hour under mostly cloudy skies. 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Welcome to hour number 3 of Late Afternoons. We will check back with Franklin at the Rockingham County Fair in just a few moments. But first, it is time for local, state, and area news with Carolyn Unger, brought to you by Glass Innovations, the Valley's frameless shower source, glassinnovations.com.
8: For News Talk 92.1 and 550 WSBA, I'm Carolyn Unger. Utility crews continue to gain ground, restoring power to thousands of customers across the listening area after violent thunderstorms toppled trees and power lines yesterday and through the night. At last check, Shenandoah Valley Electric Cooperative is reporting over 15 outages from Greenville to Woodstock. Meanwhile, Dominion Energy is reporting that there are currently over 2,000 homes without power. Most of those are over the mountain in Albemarle County. There are over 40 outages in Rockingham County. Dominion is reporting that all power has been restored in Shenandoah County. The Rockingham County Fair continues at the fairgrounds south of Harrisonburg. Fair General Manager Rebecca Holloway said on Early Mornings today that country music fans will enjoy this evening's entertainment.
1: We're so excited to have Spencer Hatcher with us. You know, he's our local boy. And then having Clay Walker as our headliner, I know that Spencer is excited to be with us and to be opening up for Clay Walker. I like to quote him. He's like, this is like real country music tonight.
8: The show begins at 7 o'clock at the Pepsi Grandstand. Meanwhile, at the XL Truck Group Arena, it will be the Skid Steer Rodeo starting at 5:30. The Harrisonburg Police Department is asking for the public's help in identifying a man wanted in connection to property damage and larceny from local car washes between July 30th and August 5th. Officials say he may be driving a silver Nissan Altima with tag number TPX8342, which returns as stolen out of Albemarle County. A photo of him in the car are posted on our website, rocktownnow.com. Anyone with information on the identity of the man or the destruction of kiosk bill acceptors at local car washes is encouraged to call HPD or submit an anonymous tip at harrisonburgva.gov/tip41. WSVA News Time is 5:09.
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8: When it comes to the best states to live in, Virginia fares pretty well. The personal finance website Wallet Hub is out with its report on the best states to live in for 2026, and the Commonwealth was ranked 12th. Analyst Chip Lupo explains how they came up with the rankings.
24: The study was based on 51 metrics, including number of attractions, school system quality, access to public transportation, and cost of living.
8: Lupo said Virginia scored high in terms of education and health. Wallet Hub listed Idaho as the best state to live in, while New Mexico was ranked last. Governor Abigail Spanberger today announced that tourists spent over $36 billion in Virginia over the past year. Spanberger's report indicates that visitor spending increased 3.1% or $1.1 billion over the previous year, marking the fourth consecutive year of growth in visitor spending dating back to the Youngkin administration. Spanberger stated the record-breaking year for tourism saved Virginia households an average of $1,000 in state and local taxes. Tourism directly generated more than $2.6 billion in state and local tax revenue over the previous year, with visitors reportedly spending $99 million per day in the Commonwealth. For News Talk 92.1 and 550 WSVA, I'm Carolyn Unger.
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25: Mario, I tell you, you know, after you were out here last year and that tsunami came through and we blamed it on you, I'm thinking that tomorrow should be a really nice day for you.
0: Well, the forecast
25: is turning out to be beautiful. It had a few showers show up on radar, but they're pretty much dissipating as they come across the mountain, and it looks like it's going to be another beautiful night here at the Rockingham County Fairgrounds. I have got with me right now Gary Roy, who knows more about the fair than I will ever know in my lifetime. Gary, how many years have you been working with the Rockingham County Fair?
3: So I've been volunteering at the Rockingham County Fair since I was actually 13 years old, which is 28 years ago.
25: See, that doesn't surprise me because we meet a lot of people who remember back to when they were kids and their family got them involved or one thing or another got them involved. And once
3: I started showing dairy steers when I was in 7th, 8th grade, and then

0: And I joined the Junior Fair Council, which they had at the time, and I took that through my high school career, and that's with volunteering and all. And then after high school, I became an advisor for the Junior Fair Council, and then also started working with the fair board.
1: Now, this year, we have you joining us again.
0: Yeah.
1: Talk a little bit about what's going on. There's a lot of events coming on this week, and these are all included with the price of admission. So tell us some of the things taking place.
0: Yeah, so I work with the XL Truck Group Arena, and tonight we have the Beverage Tractor Skid Loader Rodeo, which is always fun. It's a competition, about 30 people, and you got prizes coming and all that. Tomorrow night we have the pedal tractor pull and a touch a tractor. And just wanted to tell everybody about that a little bit. The pedal tractor pull is normally down in the barn. With the sale going to Saturday, they had to move it, and we moved it to Kids Day, which is good to have, on Wednesday from 4 to 5. And then pedal tractor pull, and then the touch a tractor after that.
1: And what's coming up the rest of this week?
0: Well, the rest of the week we have on Thursday we have at 3 o'clock the antique tractor pull, which is always a hit. Friday we have the Shenandoah Valley Tractor Pullers Association Garden Tractor Pull, which is at 7 o'clock, and then Saturday at 7 we have pull, which is always a good event.
1: Well, Gary, we appreciate you coming back and telling us about that, and we'll see you next year.
0: Oh, yeah, I plan on being here. Okay. You have a good day.
1: Okay, you too. Jacqueline's here with us. Jacqueline Dobrin from Rocktown Now and WSVA is with us right now. And Mario, if I was to ask you 5-10 minutes before going on the air what Jacqueline was doing, what would you say?
2: Eating a barbecue pork sandwich.
1: Actually, she was eating something a while ago, but we'll get to that in a minute. No, she had what we affectionately called the Q101 hammer, which is like a miniature sledgehammer, and she was pounding fence posts into the ground.
2: Very good.
1: They're not really. That sounds a little more dramatic than it was, but our sign, which we have on a couple of posts here, had sagged, and she was out here with the. And that, so we started telling people that in her spare time, she goes to people's farms and voluntarily sets fences for them.
3: Yeah.
1: So, yeah.
3: Yep.
1: It's just a side hustle, you know. Like
3: yeah.
1: Jim and I talk about fixing toasters and small engines on the side.
3: Yeah.
1: Yeah. So you go out and do apparently fencing, right?
3: Yep.
1: Oh, wow.
3: Yep. So, I'm actually really booked right now, and so I can't take anything. So,
1: okay.
3: Yeah.
1: So keep that in mind, farmers.
3: Yep.
1: Yes. So, but Jacqueline's here this evening. You had the ribeye steak sandwich.
3: Yes, I did. I had my very first ribeye steak sandwich. It was delicious. And who was that from?
1: That is from 4-H.
3: From 4-H, yes. They did a fantastic job. So very good.
1: I know we talked about this last evening, I think, Mario, but if you haven't been to the Rockingham County Fair website, rockinghamcountyfair.com, it's easy to remember. There's a link on there this year that says Fair Food. Click on it and just start scrolling and keep scrolling and scrolling and scrolling. It tells you all the nonprofits, because that's the unique thing about the Rockingham County Fair. There are no for-profit businesses selling food on the fairgrounds. They are all nonprofit, and the money, when you come out and you buy a ribeye sandwich or a hamburger or one of the barn burners that we were talking about, the volunteer fire department, or any of the many things that they have, the chicken in the chicken shack, you're supporting local nonprofits. So keep that in mind, too, when you come to the Rockingham County Fair. So, Mario, we'll come back and talk to you in a little while. Our coverage from the fair brought to you by Farm Credit of the Virginias, financing country living since 1916, and special thanks to Valley Structures for furnishing us again this year with beautiful gazebo. 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We'll be back to tell you more in the next half hour.
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8: 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And when it comes to your health, sometimes the best way to understand what's possible is to hear from someone who's been there.
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2: Interstate 64 westbound, mile marker 88. vehicle fire, actually, according to witnesses at the scene. It's a tractor trailer that caught on fire. West right lane, right shoulder closed, and traffic continues to be slow there. I'll click on the, it's grown again, back to about 3 miles as I click on the VDOT camera at the Fishersville exit number 91. It is slow going as, again, as you approach the Fishersville.

0: WSVA's local IQ weather for Harrisonburg and the Shenandoah Valley. Cloudy and humid, a thunderstorm this evening, then a passing shower late tonight, the low down to 66. A mix of clouds and sun Wednesday, a heavy thunderstorm around that could produce flooding downpours and localized damaging wind gusts, a high of 84. Partly sunny, humid Thursday, a thunderstorm in parts of the area in the afternoon, a high 85. And a mix of clouds and sun with a couple of showers Friday, the high 81. I'm AccuWeather meteorologist Jason Caterina on WSVA.
1: 78 degrees, relative humidity at 64%. Barometric pressure falling at 30.16. Gentle breeze out of the south at 2 to 3 miles an hour under mostly cloudy skies. This block of traffic and weather brought to you by R.S. Munger & Sons. 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And remember, when you need lumber, see Munger. It is 5:25. Time now for sports. Here's Dave Riggert.
2: Let's take a look at sports. I am Dave Riggert. The James Madison football team is in the middle of day 7 of fall camp today as they held a full padded practice inside Bridge Forest Stadium this morning. Redshirt sophomore quarterback J.C. Evans is vying for the starting job this season, and he says he feels a lot more confident after serving as the backup the last 2 years.
3: I was in that role where I can sit back and learn from other guys, and I still am to this day. I feel like, you know, when I first got here, I was more, you know, learning from Alonzo and see how he operates and see how Dylan Morris operates. And now I feel like I'm in that position now where I've learned all those things, and now I'm able to apply them to my game, and I'm able to, you know, work at a certain pace and just carry myself as, you know, one of the guys that can be seen as a leader on this team, because that's honestly at the end of the day all I want to be seen as, a guy where people look to me and they see a leader.
2: Evan says no matter who wins the quarterback battle, there's a lot of talent around that signal caller this season.
3: We got some guys on the outside. Some of the receivers we have have the ability to go up and make plays, and the running backs as well. This year I've noticed that we have the ability to make plays anywhere on the field, and I think as long as we're disciplined in everything we do and consistent in everything we do, I feel like this team has very high ceiling. I'm excited to see what you know we put on the field, and I just can't wait to keep stacking each and every day and continue to get closer as a team, more importantly, because we have to be the tightest-knit team in the Sun Belt and in the country as well.
2: JMU will have a walkthrough tonight, and they'll have another full padded practice tomorrow night at Bridge Forest Stadium, as we are now just 24 days away from the season opener at home against Liberty on September the 5th. After a day off on Monday for the Rockingham County Baseball League Championship Series, Bridgewater and Grottoes resume their best-of-seven series tonight with game number 3, weather permitting. The Reds lead that series 2-0 after winning game 1 over the weekend 7-3, and they beat the Cardinals in game 2 on Sunday 10-4. Game 3 will take place this evening at Grottoes at 7 o'clock from Shiflett Field. And in Major League Baseball tonight, the Nationals begin a 3-game series at home against the Chicago Cubs as Jake Irvin is on the mound tonight for Washington. He is 2-5 with a 5.37 ERA. The Nats come into the matchup 59-61, while the Cubs are 69-50. That first pitch is set for 6:45 from Nationals Park. And the Orioles play game 2 of their 3-game set in Minneapolis against the Twins. Baltimore is 57-62, while the Twins are 59-61. Brandon Young is on the mound tonight for the O's as he is 8-3 with a 3.43 earned run average. That first pitch is set for 7:40 this evening from Target Field in Minneapolis. That's a look at sports. I'm Dave Riggert.
4: I'm Dan Loney with Your Money Now. General Motors has reached a $4.5 billion parts deal as it looks to avoid supply chain disruptions in the future. The revolving purchase agreement includes a company called Procura Auto Parts that specializes in sourcing rare and critical parts. A bank syndicate, including J.P. Morgan Chase and Banco Santander, will prepay suppliers on behalf of GM, and then GM will pay back the company when a part is used in production. There's another leadership change at OpenAI. Brad Lightcap is stepping down as chief operating officer to, quote, start something new, end quote. He added that he is still very much a believer in OpenAI and was excited to help advance the company from a different vantage point. Lightcap was named COO back in 2022. Wall Street with another day of red ink today. The Dow was off 184 points at 53,792. The Nasdaq fell 160 points, and the S&P 500 was down by 25. And that is Your Money Now.
5: That'll be $84.52.
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5: Demi Lovato is exactly where she's supposed to be, back at Camp Rock. Lovato is an executive producer on Camp Rock 3, but now it's been revealed that she also reprises her iconic role as Michi Torres in that movie. It debuts on the Disney Channel August 13th and the next day on Disney+.
6: Bonnie still needs us. Our time ain't over yet.
5: Toy Story 5 is about to go to streaming and beyond. The hit animated film, which has grossed over $1 billion worldwide, will be available to rent or buy on digital platforms starting August 18th. It's also coming to Blu-ray and DVD on September 22nd. Disney is the parent company of ABC News. But I knew it, I knew you. And speaking of Toy Story 5, Taylor Swift, who wrote the film's end credits song, will become the youngest inductee ever into the Nashville Songwriters Hall of Fame this fall. Mike Dubusky, ABC News.
7: ABC News, I'm Michelle Franzen. It is primary day across six states. Republican voters in South Carolina casting ballots for the second time in 2 months for the late Senator Lindsey Graham's seat after his death in July. Graham's sister, Darlene Graham, appointed to finish his term until January. Now she's battling in the race in the GOP primary for the full term.
8: This election is very important because we're looking to replace someone who's going to take care of the people of South Carolina. U.S. Senator Graham has held a very high position in the Senate in the country. And so this position hopefully will solidify us a great position in the state of South Carolina.
7: Yolanda McKnight, the winner, faces Democratic candidate Annie Andrews. In Colombia, more than 200 people are dead following yesterday's powerful earthquake. The State Department announced U.S. disaster assistance response teams will arrive today. And severe storms raising the risk of tornadoes and flooding across the Midwest. This is ABC News.
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3: I'm still checking traffic and still working that accident on Interstate 64 westbound, mile marker 88. Tractor trailer fire has the west right lane, right shoulder closed. Traffic backups still about 3 miles. Let's click on the old VDOT camera at the Fishersville exit. And, ooh, is traffic just at a crawl. So big delays on 64 West as you approach the Fishersville exit. If you're seeing it and we're not saying it, call the WSVA traffic tip line. It is 540-214-2500. Give us a call and let us know.
9: WSVA's localized weather for Harrisonburg and the Shenandoah Valley. Cloudy and humid, a thunderstorm this evening, then a passing shower late tonight, the low down to 66. A mix of clouds and sun Wednesday, a heavy thunderstorm around that could produce flooding downpours and localized damaging wind gusts, a high of 84. Partly sunny, humid Thursday, a thunderstorm in parts of the area in the afternoon, the high 85. And a mix of clouds and sun with a couple of showers Friday, the high 81. I'm AccuWeather meteorologist Jason Caterina on WSVA.
3: 77 degrees, relative humidity at 66%, the barometric pressure steady at 30.16. Winds have shifted out of the east now at 4 to 5 miles an hour under mostly cloudy skies. 533 at WSVA, and down the stretch we go. On late afternoons, let's go to the WSVA newsroom and hear from Carolyn Unger.
10: 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The Rockingham County Department of Fire and Rescue reminds folks that in the event of a tree fire caused by downed power lines, to stay away from the wires, whether they are entangled in a tree or laying on the ground. When crews respond to a call of a tree fire, bystanders are found attempting to extinguish the fire, not fully recognizing that there are live wires involved. In these situations, the department recommends calling 911 and let responders determine what kind of hazard is present and safely address the situation. Governor Abigail Spanberger is celebrating the Virginia Lottery's $914 million investment in public education in the Commonwealth. This is reportedly the second highest profit year in Virginia Lottery history, and the third consecutive year lottery profits broke $900 million. At the event yesterday in Richmond, Spanberger told 6 News that it was an honor to commemorate such an encouraging milestone.
11: These dollars that are going towards public education, they're going to benefit our kids. They're certainly going to benefit our classrooms. And importantly, as we continue to invest in Virginia public schools, they benefit Virginia's future.
10: Meanwhile, the next chance for players to win the current $975 million Powerball jackpot with a $422 million value is tomorrow night's drawing just before 11 o'clock Eastern Time. Bridgewater's town council appointed an interim council member to fill Dr. Bill Miracle's recently vacated seat at last night's meeting. William Bill Kiger Jr. will be officially sworn in at the council's regular meeting tonight. Kiger, a former Turner Ashby High School teacher, previously served on the town council from 1984 to 1987 and represented Bridgewater and the residents of District 4 for 36 years on the Rockingham County Board of Supervisors. Kiger will continue to serve on the council until Dr. Miracle's permanent replacement is determined by a special election held in November. West Virginia Governor Patrick Morrisey has announced a unified legislative and executive vision for the state's digital and economic future. Speaking at a joint press conference with political leaders and officials from the West Virginia Department of Commerce, Morrisey unveiled the West Virginia Responsible Data Center development plan.
12: West Virginia has a very rich energy history. Today, as the world stands on the cusp of a new digital and economic frontier, West Virginia is once again stepping forward to be a technology leader.
10: Morrisey added that West Virginia will lead by not repeating the mistakes of other states. Instead, the Mountain State will implement a proactive 20-year development strategy on its terms for data center development. For those who have little ones getting ready to start kindergarten, now is a good time to start preparing them, and not just with learning things like letters, numbers, and colors. Dr. Kimberly Giuliano is a pediatrician at the Cleveland Clinic, and she says there are lots of things that parents can do to help their children be ready.
13: There's academic readiness, there's social readiness, and there's behavioral readiness. And each one of those things needs some time and attention in order for a child to be successful in school.
10: She says other skills that are important include teaching your child how to sit still and follow instruction. The same goes for waiting for their turn to talk, using an inside voice, and knowing when to ask for help. For News Talk 92.1 and 550 WSVA, I'm Carolyn Unger.
3: Thank you very much, Carolyn. What do you got? City Council tonight?
10: Yes.
3: Okay.
10: Yeah.
3: Well, look forward to hearing that report on rocktownnow.com as well as for Linden tomorrow morning. 5:36 at WSVA. Let's check back at the Rockingham County Fairgrounds one more time with Franklin, who has a special guest.
14: You're absolutely right. Senator Mark Obenshain is with me right now. We just found him in the crowd, and we have this large hook when we know we're getting ready to do a break with you. So we put the hook out like the old Kong show and grab Mark Obenshain to talk to us a little bit. Mark, how you doing?
15: I'm doing great. You know, when Frank Wilt calls me, I come.
14: Actually, it was Jacqueline that hollered at you first, so I figured that's the reason you were doing it. So, now, I wanted to talk a little bit about the fair. You said you have 5 different fairs in your district, right?
15: Oh, yeah. First fair was the Augusta County Fair. Then last week we had the greatest little fair anywhere, The Berkton Fair. This week, Rockingham. Then Page and Highland.
14: Highland, wow.
15: Yeah.
14: So you're covered. So I'll do that thing that I don't expect an answer is, which one's your favorite fair?
15: Well, each has its own advantages and strengths, but this, Rockingham County, is the granddaddy of them all. Yeah. We love coming to this one, love the animals, 4-H, FFA. You know, I heard that there are 1,100 animals here this week. I've had a nonstop stream of 4-H and FFA stopping by my office for a month, dropping off flyers and asking me to come out and bid. So if they're working that hard on me, they're working all over the place, and we're going to have a great showing.
14: It is amazing. I know we talk to Rebecca Holloway on a regular basis, who's the manager here at the fair. And with all the news that you seem to constantly hear about the fact that the amount of agriculture is declining and things like that, that the fair here needed to add extra buildings and extra room for all the agriculture. It's actually been growing here in Rockingham County.
15: Well, it sure.

0: is, and agriculture is definitely at risk around Virginia and around the country, but Rockingham County is the number one ag county in Virginia, and it continues to be strong. Our 4-H and FFA programs are absolutely the best here and in Augusta and Page County as well, but this fair has its own reputation. Largest agricultural county fair anywhere in the Commonwealth of Virginia. It's a reputation that's well-earned and well-deserved.
1: You are always out. You were at Berkton last week, like you said, five different fairs. You were talking about the kids coming to your office. What would you say, if you needed to narrow it down to one thing, is the biggest thing that you get comments on from your constituents right now going on in Virginia or in the country, for that matter?
0: Well, as a matter of fact, one of your colleagues raised the issue with me, and that's our electric power rates and electric utilities in Virginia. You know, I and many of my colleagues have been arguing that some of the policy choices we've made over the past 5 or 7 years, like the Virginia Green Energy Act and re-enrolling Virginia and REGI, is costing Virginians probably, I don't know, $20 a month. REGI is going to add $13 a month to the average household electric bill around Virginia. We need to re-examine that. Governor Youngkin had pulled us out of REGI, saved households that $13 a month. We are by these policy moves, making electricity unaffordable here in Virginia. We've limited supply of electricity. We had virtually an unlimited supply of gas-powered energy in Virginia. The cleanest coal-powered power plant anywhere in the world was operating in Southwest Virginia, but the Green Energy Act that was adopted over my objection and over the objection of many of our colleagues have said, we can't use those energy sources. And it is, laws of supply and demand apply here. We're limiting the supply, so what happens? The price goes up. And we've got to do something about that. I hear about that all the time.
1: Okay, one more really serious question. What's your favorite food at the Rockingham County Fair? If you needed to choose one.
0: I couldn't possibly choose one, but I will tell you that...
1: That's a very political answer.
0: If I had my druthers, I'd eat funnel cake at every single one of these fairs.
1: Okay.
0: But I wait until the last night of the last fair, and I indulge my funnel cake fix. So I haven't had a funnel cake yet. I've shown incredible self-restraint, but I'm looking forward to some fried chicken, some fries, maybe even a ribeye sandwich before I finish with the fair this week.
1: Now we're talking. Well, thank you, Mark, for being with us.
0: You bet. Great to see you.
1: Senator Mark Obenshain with us here at the Rockingham County Fair. And Mario, Jacqueline's here at the fair. We're going to be around for a little bit longer. Do want to remind you that if you come out before 7 o'clock, we have the FFA t-shirt that we're doing. Brand new design this year. Blue and gold FFA shirts. $10 donation, or you can give more if you want, and you can walk away with one of those. We have a good selection of those, and all the money goes to the FFA Foundation here in Virginia. And we'll talk to you. Actually, Mario, you will be talking to us from here at the Valley Structures Gazebo tomorrow from the Rockingham County Fair.
2: 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And, of course, Frank's coverage of the Rockingham County Fair presented by Farm Credit of Virginia's financing country living since 1916. When we come back, we'll hear from Kim Komando.
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13: Well, things are improving on

0: 64 westbound as you pass the Fishersville exit. In fact, I think they have cleared that tractor-trailer crash. As I click on the VDOT camera at exit 91, traffic is moving freely there. If you're seeing it and we're not saying it, call the WBEST VA traffic tip line. It's 540-214-2500. Give us a call and let us know.
1: WSVA's local IQ weather for Harrisonburg and the Shenandoah Valley. Cloudy and humid, a thunderstorm this evening, then a passing shower late tonight, the low down to 66. A mix of clouds and sun Wednesday, a heavy thunderstorm around that could produce flooding, downpours, and localized damaging wind gusts, a high of 84. Partly sunny, humid Thursday, a thunderstorm in parts of the area in the afternoon, the high 85. And a mix of clouds and sun with a couple of showers Friday, the high 81. I'm AccuWeather meteorologist Jason Caterina on WSVA.
0: It is 78 degrees. A reminder, we will broadcast live tomorrow from the Rockingham County Fair. We'll hope you'll join us then 3 until 6. Again, that's tomorrow at the Rockingham County Fair. Again, 78 degrees, 65% the relative humidity, and the barometric pressure beginning to fall at 30.14. A gentle breeze out of the south at 3 to 4 miles an hour under mostly cloudy skies. Yes, there are cloudy skies, but I think the rain will hold off. Go on down to the Rockingham County Fair for this evening and enjoy a beautiful evening. Clay Walker, the featured entertainment tonight. So country music fans will have a whole lot of fun at the Rockingham County Fair. Time now for our early morning update.
2: It is a Tuesday morning, so that means it's time for us to talk travel with Terry Dean from the Wishing Well. And TD, I understand you're going to try to help us save some money as we travel today.
3: Well, good morning to you. I'm going to tackle a topic this morning that seems to be on a lot of people's minds, Jim, and that's how do you keep traveling in a high-cost world? Now, depending on your destination, airfares can kind of put you out of budget, but in other locations, it's the hotel rates and even the price of a morning latte. It might actually make you think that your adventures are out of reach, but here's the truth. You don't have to win the lottery to see the world. With a little creativity and some smart planning, you can still afford meaningful memory-making travel. And I'm going to go over a few of my favorite tips this morning. No surprise that my number one tip is rethink when you travel. I've been repeating this for a couple of weeks now. One of the easiest ways to save money is to step slightly off the beaten path and travel in shoulder season. 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That can cut your cost dramatically. Airfares drop, hotels open up with deals, and even popular attractions are somewhat less crowded. 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A lot of luxury properties kind of quietly roll out some special offers. 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Walking tours, public museums, open-air concerts, local market, and even festivals can fill up your days without draining your wallet. Cities like London, for example, Washington, D.C., Mexico City, these are all packed with world-class museums that don't charge admission. And let's be honest, sometimes the best memories come from just strolling around through a neighborhood, people watching from a park bench, or hiking in a local trail. The next tip, dining without draining your wallet. Food is where budgets can often just blow up. The trick here eat like the locals. Street food stalls, bakeries, or markets often offer serving fresh foods, more authentic dishes at a fraction of the restaurant prices. You can splurge on one bucket list meal if you want, but balance that out with some casual, flavorful finds. And don't forget picnics. There is nothing more romantic than grabbing a bottle of local wine, fresh bread and cheese, and just sitting in the park with a view. Some transportation hacks: skip the taxis and ride shares whenever possible. Public transit isn't just cheaper, it's part of the cultural experience. And a lot of cities, a multi-day transit pass gives unlimited rides for the same cost of a one cab ride. And if you're crossing borders, low-cost carriers in Europe or Asia can get you from city to city for a lot less than the cost of dinner. The power of planning. This is another great tip. It saves money. So does being flexible. Sometimes traveling on a Tuesday instead of a Sunday can actually save you hundreds. And if you've got some spontaneity in you, last-minute deals can be budget travelers' best friends. Next tip, small choices, big savings. It's often the little decisions that add up, like refilling a water bottle instead of buying a plastic bottle at every stop. Look for hotels with free breakfast, like I said, or bundle your airfare and accommodations together. That's going to save you big. Think of budget travel not as a sacrifice, but as a strategy. Every dollar saved is another dollar toward your next adventure. So, Jim, travel doesn't have to be expensive. It does have to be intentional. And if you approach it with curiosity, some flexibility, and a little clever planning, the world is still yours to explore. So don't put off that trip just because you think it's out of reach. Instead, ask yourself, what new adventure can I make possible by traveling just a little smarter?
2: I think that one other element, and I think it's the key, what you talked about, the flexibility, is if you're not going to a specific destination for a specific reason, but you're just looking to travel, there are obviously some places right now that are offering all sorts of fantastic deals. Maybe you just never considered that destination.
3: Yeah, and I'll tell you, that's exactly what prompted me to talk about this morning, because I've had several clients who have called me lately who say, you know, I'm not looking for a huge escorted trip. I'm not looking for anything like that. I'm just looking for to go somewhere with my family that's budget friendly, and I'm willing to go now or look for a great deal. So these are some of the ways in which you can really help your budget be more workable for you and yet still get a great vacation.
2: Yeah, I think the big mistake a lot of people make, particularly when they go to certain destinations, is they just try to pack too much into a very small, limited time.
3: Exactly. And I think that's one of the worst things you can do for an enjoyable vacation. Sometimes you just need to, let's just say you're in Italy or in Rome, for example. You know, you don't have to tear it up. You don't have to tear the city up and exhaust yourself. It might be nice just to grab a nice bottle of wine and some cheese and some bread, sit in the local area where a lot of the people gather and just watch them for a while, because that's part of the culture. You'll learn a whole lot more about where you are and enjoy it a whole lot more if you can just stop and go slow.
2: If you're getting ready to take a trip, you want to talk to Terry Dean and the folks at the Wishing Well.
3: We are easy to find, Jim. We're located at 243 Neff Avenue in the Valley Center. They can call us at 540-908-2333 or look us up on the web. We are at thewishingwell.biz.
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4: From ABC News, I'm Michelle Franzen. Robert Gilman, a veteran U.S. Marine on a flight to the U.S. after being released from a Russian prison. The State Department says he was wrongfully detained. Here's ABC's Patrick Reeval.
5: Gilman's family have said that he was essentially mistreated psychologically and physically abused over the 4 years. They say he was force-fed drugs and deprived of food and sleep. But in recent days, they've warned that his health had severely deteriorated. He was being fed through a tube, they say, and in a disassociative stupor, saying basically he was unable to eat or speak. And they said that they feared he could die imminently, which is perhaps what has led Russia to release him now.
4: Gilman will receive a medical evaluation at a Texas military base. The ongoing war with Iran and attacks on vessels intensifying in the Gulf region, critical shipping waterways slowing shipments of oil and goods. New data shows Americans are struggling with costs and debt.
6: We owe more and we're not paying our bills on time. The Federal Reserve Bank of New York says Americans now owe $1.26 trillion on credit cards. And 12% of us are delinquent in paying even the minimum amount. The high cost of gas, groceries, and household items all contributing. One thing helping those lucky enough to own a home, equity. More people are tapping into that, figuring a refinanced mortgage at a little over 6.5% makes more sense than a credit card balance of 23%. Sherry Preston, ABC News.
4: More than 220 people now confirmed dead following yesterday's major earthquake in western Colombia. Crews scrambling to dig through the rubble for survivors. A U.S. response team has been deployed to assist crews. Severe storms raising the risk of tornadoes and flooding from the Midwest to the East Coast. Ohio Governor Mike DeWine urging residents to stay off roads.
7: The odds are that we're going to have continuous problems with flooding for the next several days, at least.
4: DeWine says the storms are blamed for at least one death. 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
8: 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And yes, I told you so.
4: In Seattle, there is new scrutiny over how authorities notified the public during last month's deadly mass shooting at a food festival.
9: Leadership in Seattle has been criticized for their lack of communication with the media and public in general as a mass shooting unfolded late last month at the Bite of Seattle Food Festival. Seattle's police chief was forced to resign, and now the mayor is asking Seattle's inspector general to conduct an after-action review of public communication to identify delays in communicating public information and recommend improvements arrangements for future critical incidents. Alex Stone, ABC News.
4: Three people were killed in the mass shooting. Police say the investigation so far shows the incident was gang-related. Anthropic rolling out a new way to identify to the public if something has been generated by artificial intelligence.
0: Days after the European Union's new AI Act took effect, which fines companies for not identifying AI-generated content, Anthropic is now rolling out a new watermarking system. The company says every piece of text generated by one of its models will be interwoven with specialized code, flagging the content as having been made with AI. But the company also says with enough modification after the fact, the watermark may disappear from an AI-generated piece of text. Mike Dubusky, ABC News.
4: No one drew all six winning numbers for last night's Powerball drawing. The jackpot now ballooning to $1 billion for tomorrow night's drawing. I'm Michelle Franzen, ABC News.
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10: For News Talk 92.1 and 550 WSBA, I'm Carolyn Unger. Governor Abigail Spanberger today announced that tourists spent over $36 billion in Virginia over the past year. Spanberger's report indicates that visitor spending increased 3.1% or $1.1 billion over the previous year, marking the fourth consecutive year of growth in visitor spending dating back to the Youngkin administration. Spanberger stated the record-breaking year for tourism saved Virginia households an average of $1,000. In state and local taxes. Tourism directly generated more than $2.6 billion in state and local tax revenue over the previous year, with visitors reportedly spending $99 million per day in the Commonwealth. Looking at the forecast for tonight, cloudy and humid with a thunderstorm this evening, followed by a passing shower late, low 66. Tomorrow, times of clouds and sun with a heavy thunderstorm around and humid, high 84. For WSVA News, I'm Carolyn Unger.
11: He's here. He's here. 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
3: ABC News, I'm Michelle Franzen. U.S. Marine and veteran Robert Gilman on a flight back to America after his release from a Russian prison. Gilman was wrongfully detained, the State Department says, on disputed charges for more than 4 years. Kieran Ramsey is the chief investigative officer of Global Reach. He advocated for his release and represents Gilman's family and says he was abused and is gravely ill.
4: Unfortunately, it took a critical health situation for Mr. Gilman to be secured and put on a U.S. government plane and sent home.
3: President Trump says he talked with Russia's president and he agreed to the humanitarian release. More than 200 people are confirmed dead in Colombia following yesterday's powerful earthquake. Crews still digging through rubble to find survivors. Tomorrow will usher in a triple cosmic spectacle. In addition to a parade of six planets lining up across a pre-dawn sky, there will be a total solar eclipse. And researchers say the best meteor shower of the year will serve as the encore. This is ABC News.
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8: WSVA's local AccuWeather weather for Harrisonburg and the Shenandoah Valley. Cloudy and humid, a thunderstorm this evening, then a passing shower late tonight, the low down to 66. A mix of clouds and sun Wednesday, a heavy thunderstorm around that could produce flooding downpours and localized damaging wind gusts, the high of 84. Partly sunny, humid Thursday, a thunderstorm in parts of the area in the afternoon, the high 85. And a mix of clouds and sun with a couple of showers Friday, the high 81. I'm AccuWeather meteorologist Jason Caterina on WSVA.
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0: favorites like their loaded stubs and nubs, traditional jumbo wings, catfish, ribeye, and homemade desserts. 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
1: ABC News, I'm Dave Packer. Midterm primaries in six states today. Polls close this hour in Vermont and in South Carolina, where voters are deciding who will replace the late Senator Lindsey Graham on the general election ballot. Among the nine Republicans running is Graham's sister, Darlene Graham. His family says the health of a U.S. Marine veteran held captive has dangerously deteriorated. ABC's Patrick Riebel.
2: 32-year-old Robert Gilman is now on his way back to the U.S. after a four-year ordeal held in a Russian prison. Gilman was imprisoned while he was visiting Russia after he was accused of kicking a police officer. And his family and the U.S. government say those charges were essentially trumped up.
1: The death toll surpassing 220 and rising after that 7.4 magnitude earthquake that shook Western Colombia. A family of five dead in Kansas, all killed by a shooter who turned the gun on himself. This morning, Winfield police say they got a 911 call from a man who said he killed his entire family and planned to kill himself. This is ABC News.
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9: WSVA's local AccuWeather weather for Harrisonburg and the Shenandoah Valley. Cloudy and humid, a thunderstorm this evening, then a passing shower late tonight, the low down to 66. A mix of clouds and sun Wednesday, a heavy thunderstorm around that could produce flooding downpours and localized damaging wind gusts, the high of 84. Partly sunny, humid Thursday, a thunderstorm in parts of the area in the afternoon, the high 85. And a mix of clouds and sun with a couple of showers Friday, the high 81. I'm AccuWeather meteorologist Jason Caterina on WSVA.
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2: 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Yes, we be. A recent industry survey, Pure Talk, we love our Pure Talk, my favorite wireless company, was the only wireless company. Hello.

0: Zecker, and I'm a mentor, a big brother with Big Brothers Big Sisters of Harrisonburg, Rockingham County. I've been a big brother three different times over the last 15 years. People ask me how much time it takes or why I became a big. It's really just a few hours a month. We always have a great time together, and I don't see it as something I have to do. It's something I get to do. And it isn't about time. It's about showing up. One kid, one consistent adult. I didn't choose to become a big brother because I had all the answers. I became a big brother because I saw the need and wanted to help. I've remained a big brother because the connections I've made and the experiences I've had go beyond what I can describe with words. To a kid who could benefit from some extra one-on-one time, new experiences, or someone to talk to, a few hours a month can really make a difference. Many local boys have been waiting over a year for a big brother. Will you join me? You can learn more about becoming a big at the local Big Brothers Big Sisters website, beabig.info.
1: Hello, this is Sheriff Brian Hutchison with the Rockingham County Sheriff's Office. We need your help to solve a grand larceny investigation we're working on at this time. Sometime during the first week of June, a residential construction site in the Penn Laird area of the county was broken into. Numerous items were stolen from the location, including a large amount of lumber, which was mostly 2x4s of different lengths. The total loss and damages from this crime are estimated at over $3,500. We ask anyone who may have information about this investigation or any other crimes in our community to please call the Crime Solvers Hotline at 540-574-5050. Again, that number for Crime Solvers is 540-574-5050. 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